There I was standing there in the church, and for the first time in my whole life, I realized I totally and utterly loved one person. And it wasn't the person standing next to me in the veil, it's the person standing opposite me now.

0: It is now 6 o'clock, Thank you on Radio 1. I am Wycliffe Sebunya. Parliament's Committee on Commissions, Statutory Authorities and State Enterprises directs the Parliamentary CID to investigate the ongoing wrangles surrounding the Temangalo land. The directive followed NSSF failure to clearly explain the status of the 463-acre property, which was bought in 2008 for 11 billion shillings for a housing project but remains occupied by squatters and registered owner Amos Nzi, who still operates a cattle farm on the land. While scrutinizing the Auditor General's 2024-2025 report, the MPs questioned NSSF Executive Director Patrick Ayuta about the delayed housing project despite full payment for the land. Committee Chairperson Muada Nkunyinji ordered the Parliamentary CID to investigate the matter and report back before the committee conducts a field inspection of the property. Civil society organizations want government to take steps that will make Uganda more effective in trade, including ensuring that the country has enough quality products for the growing markets. Former finance minister, also a renowned economist, Dr. Ezra Suruma, says that many countries are currently handling trade as warfare, which entails proper planning and execution. Dr. Suruma says that boosting trade will help Uganda to overcome some of its major challenges. This during the commemorations to mark 30 years of Siatini Uganda, which also coincided with the launch of their next five-year strategic plan.
1: We are at war. He has not hidden that fact. But many of us behave as if issues are simple. They are not. While we are at war, we have to be aware of the dangers and act appropriately in order to survive. But in war, you are not only trying to survive, you're also trying to win. Because if you don't win, you end up dead. Now, behind trade, there is actual economic activity, production. We can't sell what we don't produce. And currently, I think the biggest problem we face is unemployment, especially of the youth. So we need to produce more, and of course the assumption is that we'll be able to sell what we produce.
0: Now, the first Deputy Prime Minister Rebecca Kadaga emphasizes the need to address existing non-tariff barriers in order for Uganda to fully benefit from regional trade.
2: I'm not very impressed by the bureaucratic arrangements where 8 countries must reach a convergence criteria before we can have a currency for the community. I would like us to go the way the European Union did by having a common currency running alongside our national currencies until such time we can exit national currencies. Because I have experienced firsthand the issues at the border, our traders have a lot of difficulties with currency fluctuations. So for me, it's a matter really which I would like us to advocate for very, very quickly. We also have the non-tariff barriers, dedicated transport and logistics infrastructure. We must strengthen productive capacity, invest in manufacturing and agro-processing, improve standards and quality insurance, embrace digital trade, create an enabling environment for small and medium enterprises to participate effectively in regional and continental markets.
0: First Deputy Premier Rebecca Kadaga. The International Crimes Division of the High Court convicts Jamal Kiyemba of the offense of soliciting support for a terrorist organization, the Allied Democratic Forces. The prosecution proved that on January 29th, 2022, while at Old Taxi Park, Kiyemba urged members of the public to support the ADF, warning that blood would continue to be shed in Kampala if they failed to do so. A concerned civilian reported the incident to a military officer who arrested the accused and took him to the nearby KCC offices. The court, however, acquitted him of the charge of belonging to a terrorist organization due to insufficient evidence. A separate charge of rendering support to a terrorist organization was also dismissed after court found that the relevant legal provision was inapplicable to the facts of the case. The sentencing proceedings will take place on the 31st of July, 2026. Still in court, Mbale District Health Officer Dr. Jonathan Wangisi has been arraigned before the Anti-Corruption Court and charged with abuse of office and corruption by neglect of duty. Court presided over by the Principal Magistrate Christopher Opit heard that the 54-year-old public servant in 2023 to 2024 allegedly caused the irregular transfer of health staff from various health centers to Busiu Health Center 4 in contravention of the proper procedures for transfer of health staff. He's also accused of neglecting his duties, causing severe manpower shortages that adversely affected delivery of health services in Busia sub-county in Mbale district. Dr. Wangisi has denied the charges, and Magistrate Opit remanded him to Luzira prisons until the 4th of August 2026. To sports, the national women's 3x3 basketball team, the Gazelles, won a historic silver medal at the 2026 Commonwealth Games in Glasgow after a hard-fought 21-11 loss to top-ranked Australia in the gold medal match. The team that had four players will now each earn 50 million shillings staked by the Ugandan government towards each player who brings a silver medal. In the 3,000 metres steeplechase, women category, Perth Chemtai came third to win bronze and thus earned 30 million shillings, going by government's promise. Uganda has so far won 3 medals, 2 silver medals and 1 bronze. Elsewhere, the U.S. military says it has begun launching strikes against Iran in retaliation for an attempted surprise attack on American forces in the Middle East. U.S. Central Command says the strikes were a powerful response to Tuesday's firing by Iran on U.S. bases in Jordan and at ships in the Strait of Hormuz. The latest hostilities came a day after the conflict expanded with the first publicly announced joint U.S.-Saudi strikes, which targeted Iranian proxies in Iraq. When the U.S. and Israel launched military strikes on Iran in February, U.S. President Donald Trump said the war would last only a few weeks, but it has now gone on for 5 months with no end in sight. Coming up, The Great Morning Show.
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1: You know what that voice means. You know what it means.
0: Yeah, that cute.
1: Mwah means
0: it goes
1: in the house.
0: Ah, cute. Meanwhile, as on the way here, I actually thought about it. Like, I literally thought about it.
1: Thought about what?
0: Like, this thing that we have going, you know, I'm like...
1: Which thing we have? We're going where?
0: I'm like, your side door, when Dren is out of town. when everything is normal and Dren is around, you don't even call me. You don't. Like, I don't exist to you.
1: Yesterday, somebody said this statement, so I want you to learn this statement.
0: Which one?
1: Said, I know my place.
0: Yeah, but anyways, yeah, it is collective responsibility.
1: Just do you know your place?
0: Yeah, please? Sure. But I'm protesting about my place, but I know it.
1: Here together, it's just me and you.
0: That one. That is not what I'm disputing. Stop making your own question and answering it as you please.
1: Let's live for the moments when we're together.
0: It's
1: just me and you, man.
0: But please, at least we have the decency to acknowledge it. It's 13 minutes after 6 o'clock. The great morning on Radio FM 90. Vincent and Q.
1: Wake up and choose to kusala mgambo as the first thing you do in the morning.
0: It is what it is.
1: Well, anyway, catching what is not the only thing we're going to be doing this morning. We choose to wake you up with wake-up calls. And we are going to be doing that shortly. And how we do it is you send through who you'd like us to wake up. Tumuzukse na yetu musaridechi. Mgambo. Right after that, we get into the press review. And we look at what's making headlines. Now, there was a press release that came out the other day, sir.
0: Which one?
1: That said the other people are coming back.
0: I saw a Twitter mm-hmm. post or something of like, mm-hmm. we are back. I saw NTV in Kenya. They were saying NMG Uganda back. But he's back.
1: They're coming. Until then, we're going to be reviewing just a new vision. And Bukede. That's in the press review. Right after that, we get into the kids' corner. Those messages about the kids, what they're up to, the wacky things, the things they say, the things they do. As you're going to work.
0: It's happening in real time. Mm-hmm. And for now, let's take a look at the weather.
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0: You know, the rains or drizzles that were coming intermittently before, we thought we were getting back to the rainy season. But it promises to be sunny skies for today. A very bright and sunny morning. There'll be a cloudy afternoon, a bit of cloud cover until earlier part of the evening, but nothing too concerning. Later part of the evening is expected to return with sunny conditions, giving way to a clear night in Kampala. Taking a look at tomorrow, it will be a cloudy start to the morning. Sunny skies will take on, however, it will be a cloudy afternoon for Friday. As we turn to the evening, sunny skies will return, so nothing too concerning, no concerns rain there. And for Saturday, it's a cloudy start to Saturday, but we'll pick up with sunny skies expected for the later part of the morning into the earlier part of the afternoon. A bit of cloud cover for the afternoon, but sunny skies will be returning for the evening Saturday. Taking a look at the temperature scale, for the next 3 days, it's projected to have lowest temperature at 17 degrees Celsius. That's for today, tomorrow, Friday, and Saturday. And the higher side of the scale today, for now, projected to have the highest temperature. It will peak at about 29 degrees Celsius. It will be in the later part of the afternoon, that 2 p.m. weather. And for Friday, that is expected to peak at 27 degrees Celsius. And Saturday will peak at 28 degrees Celsius. That's it for the weather.
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0: It's a great morning on Radio 1, 21 minutes into 6 o'clock. Q and Insidical.
1: I like how you say it like that. Yeah. It's like, yeah, we could get John should be away a bit more often. I'm afraid, you see, the whole thing is every time you're in a temporary assignment, just make sure. See how like Premier League quarters work it. Coming at the end of the season, a few games, win, sign full contract, then start losing.
0: John, are you safe? Are you safe?
1: But anyways.
0: Saidare Saman.
1: King in Jesus. So on the way here, and the painful thing for me for all this is I was very optimistic about it. So about 2, maybe 3 years ago, there was this construction going on. If you saw like at KC headquarters, and there was a whole beautiful structure coming up, a smart traffic control system. I read about, for some strange reason, it's one of those things that I saw coming up and read about it. And the promise was that we're going to have traffic lights in the city that are smart. So ideally, and this was from reading different combined literature, so maybe I'm the one who misunderstood it. Maybe. But the idea was, with the cameras that, you know, we have present, plus the traffic lights, the two things are supposed to sync together so that the cameras are supposed to detect how much a long line is somewhere. Like, ideally, the vision that was being sold at the time looked like, you see how you have traffic lights and the police, and then the police are like, disregard the traffic lights and follow us. That's what's supposed to happen, because we're supposed to have smart traffic lights.
0: Mommy.
1: Yes.
0: What is... Do you mind if I ask how old you are?
1: Well, 3 decades and above.
0: How many of those decades and above have you been in this country?
1: No. Q.
0: We'll get the Nensirika.
1: All three.
0: How many?
1: All three.
0: The entire time, duration of
1: life. Yes, all. I've never even left the continent.
0: Here in Kampala.
1: Yeah.
0: I need you to understand.
1: Yes.
0: Because I would have thought that if you've been here in our Uganda, what do you mean to have been taboos? What do you mean to taboos? I'm supposed to be just
1: Ononya Kusala. Like you're from here.
0: To cut word, please. Let's go slowly. First of all, to why it is.
1: But Q, I hear you on that. But hear me out. In the last 25 of those years, I will forgive you. In the last 5 years, we have AI systems that even, you know, you type into something and they ask you, are you sure you still want to keep this job? But
0: no.
1: Anyways,
0: people,
1: here is a professional way you can put it. If computers have reached a suggestive level, surely a traffic light can tell that there is no oncoming car, so there's no reason to be on red.
0: I think we're getting lost in translation.
1: Yeah.
0: The word smart, which I'm trying to explain to you, can mean many things.
1: This is like you're attempting that career that you're supposed to have at law school, you are bringing it back now. It's like now we are splitting hairs on smart.
0: Let me explain.
1: Is the smart where to move from
0: smart can mean
1: imperial?
0: Smart can mean
1: central house.
0: Indako.
1: Is 10 minutes.
0: Is indako.
1: On an open road.
0: But wait, can you wait, please?
1: Mm-hmm.
0: Smart can mean Tony Smart. Smart can mean that smart you're talking about of intelligence.
1: Intelligent smart.
0: Smart can mean Arab kavulunji. Kati, our people are telling you to be Arab kavulunji. Ochitegera.
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2: It's time now for the wake-up calls, and we head to your WhatsApp messages to make sure that you've sent them through. Now, what we usually ask you to send through, Biangu Dala, we say send through the name, the number, and make sure you send the message as well. And we wake you up. Today is the 30th of July.
3: Yes.
2: Today is the 30th of July. So everything from birthdays to...
3: Anniversaries
2: to... Even just the mutungo mujukizanti, I'm thinking about you. Oba nti nkubanja.
3: In the morning. Like, yeah.
2: In the morning is the best time to kubanja.
3: It reminds me of those. You've seen those Ankomo series of if you have these signs, you should not be sleeping this year. So if someone gives you a wake up call, kubanja,
2: it's a lot of pressure.
3: You are not sleeping. This is like, why are you sleeping?
2: Why are you sleeping? Yeah. Sleeping is for the rich.
3: Yeah. But yes, if you want to send us a wake up call request, you can do it on the WhatsApp line. Pretty easy for you to do.
2: The WhatsApp line is 0703-090-090.
3: And when you're sending it, please share with us the name of the person you want us to wake up. Their phone number, so we can call them. Please actually type out the digits. Please help type out the digits so we can see them. And call the person. Please share the message you want us to give them. Yes, the cross-section of messages we're ready to put across for you. And yes, very important, leave your name, because we want them to know where the love, the excitement, or what the mobile money in Aleta Manyachi when they pay when they pay you back.
2: That's so commissive. We need to be very clear.
3: So please make sure you said that. And we do this every day, Monday to Friday. And we do them on a first come, first serve basis. So if you, the earlier you can send them, the earlier, or at least the higher your chance of actually. Yes. Except today, our luck just seems to be not so good. I don't know. What did you do different with your...
2: Should you wake up, John?
3: Are you missing him already?
2: No.
3: Really?
2: I'm so sorry.
3: And you want to...
2: No, this is our time.
3: This is a difficulty with me being in the position I am in. Because you're always in the shadow. Well, I can't seem to be getting this through. I'll just try just one more time. And if... We do, but in the meantime, 0703-090-090 is where you can send the messages. And in that message, please share with us the name of the person you want us to wake up, their phone number, message we should give them as we wake them up. And
2: let me ask you, what are the moments where you allow people to wake you up? Like, what circumstances?
3: I feel like waking me up should be its own sport, because it is very difficult to wake me up, especially one of those when I've been sleeping for anything over an hour. You could explode a missile, tick off a nuclear bomb, and nothing.
2: Are you one of those who switches off? Nothing. You switch off your phones when you're going to bed?
3: No, why would I need to do that? It can ring. It just won't stop ringing. That's just how focused I am. When it comes to sleeping, I think we have to call it Q. The wake up calls will return tomorrow.
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2: Because of the fact that we've only got one paper,
3: two papers.
5: What does this look like to you? Q.
2: So how we do it is one per language. So in this case, we have one paper. And so we're going to be co-sharing
5: co-sharing the paper. Yeah. Me front is page. The one you give this one.
2: Yeah, no, it's okay. We have bail money.
5: Yeah, are you sure?
2: We have bail. Wow,
5: how quickly can you get to Tambala?
2: Because is there.
5: Yeah, that also require you to go. Sure.
2: Yeah.
5: But John, anyways, please, in the new vision.
2: Front page, American testifies against Besigye, opposition leader evacuated in an ambulance as the treason trial starts. That's probably explaining what I found up there. I was driving up past the court.
5: What were you doing in that vicinity?
2: No, I was just driving by.
5: Uh-huh.
2: And I realized.
5: So you saw the real action happening.
2: I realized I might look suspicious, so I said, "Let me just find out."
5: I tell you, you who likes gallivanting in red and blue colors.
2: Tochicola. How you?
5: Your color selection sometime. For apparently, example, this morning, anyways.
2: What can they kusala?
5: No. I rest. I rest my case, Your Honor.
2: Now you decide. You woke up this morning, chose violence.
5: No, I stand down, Your Honor.
2: But do you know me?
5: And you're saying John is the gamba dog.
2: Not suggest, I recommend you go slowly.
5: Still in the new vision?
2: Yeah, still. The same case, apparently the accused person are battling charges of treason and misprison of treason, and the offences carry a maximum sentence of, get this, death upon conviction. And the prosecution alleges that Besigye, Lutale, Ola and others still at large conspired between 2023 and 2024 in various countries, including Switzerland, Greece, Kenya, and Uganda, to overthrow the government through the use of armed force. According to the charge sheet, the accused allegedly knew that another person intended to commit treason but failed to provide information to Ugandan authorities to prevent its commission, which is an offense that amounts to misprison of treason. Get the paper and read about that case in there. You can see a photo there of Besigye being carried into an ambulance after collapsing during his treason case trial at the High Court in Kampala yesterday. Precious. Crazy.
5: It creases.
2: Meanwhile, government explains power outages. Many Ugandans have been irked by the regular notices of planned power shutdowns and supply interruptions by UDC. Oh, my new UDC, let's switch it to you now.
5: Yeah.
2: Is that they think that when they warn you
5: that
2: the power is going to go,
5: it's
2: that
5: taxless.
2: It makes it better. No, it does not.
5: Okay, but honestly, I hope I don't jinx it. I hope I don't jinx it. But man, for me, in the area where I stay, because I've been having to do a lot of work from home lately, UEDCL has been behaving.
2: Really?
5: Like, I want to find out who is the manager in charge.
2: It depends.
5: So that we go bind with our LC, the person who won LC, and we take them a got. Because our power, like, in 2 weeks, it will be once and it will be a mistake. And they'll even put it back to show it was a mistake. Like, in 30 minutes, they'll bring it back. So whatever they are doing, I will not even declare where our area is so that we don't jinx it. But when you see a manager receiving a got plus the LC, please.
2: Where is your area? Small.
5: Nasi.
2: You see, we know the handwriting is there.
5: You guys, you Ugandans, you mate, send us your African goonies, and then we also start crying like you. But for us, in our area, a certain area in Uganda, in UDCL, we don't know your problems. But please, we shall tell them, we shall tell our manager to tell your managers also to
2: so
5: do
2: we don't
5: like
2: tell
5: ours.
2: Them that Chiratu is happening.
5: I will not commit. Also for you in the new vision, Mwanga Chivumbi charged with inciting violence. This is after 19 days since his reported disappearance. The former Butambala County
2: Babadewa.
5: MP. Babadewa.
2: He's been in custody.
5: UPDF, okay, here on Babadewa, this is according to the new vision. Chivumbi has been reported to be missing since 9th July. He has come to fresh charges when the UPDF Defense Forces denied that they did not abduct him unlawfully. And this was following the High
2: they
5: Court
2: didn't have
5: order
2: him?
5: Of production. They said they did not, they denied abducting him unlawfully.
3: That is what they... But you can read. You can read in the paper, in the New Vision, really, what is there. Tax Tribunal dismisses 1.1 billion appeal against URA. Mm. Interesting. Tax Appeals has dismissed an application by Standard Chartered Bank in its entirety, upholding the massive 1.1
2: it's so
3: billion
2: interesting.
3: Tax assessment level.
2: It almost feels like they just will come and be like, oh, yo, 3 billion. The numbers have been wild in the papers, and I know they go through this painstaking process, do the calculations, do the mathematics.
3: Mm.
2: Now, have you ever received an assessment from URA?
3: Sure. I think I have.
2: And how much?
3: All I know is it was a lot more money than I thought I actually had. Like, I saw this, I was like, oh.
2: You mean this is the net worth you allocate?
3: I like that my country thinks about me like this. It's encouraging.
2: Bakteka classy, our group.
3: It's like, yeah, I like that you think about me like this. Because it was like, for a startup business, we were not making that kind of cash. Tumkunde, Muhwezi and Tumkunde unite for Ruchiga. Did you see that? There was a Twitter video going around where Minister Tumkunde, I guess this is like a whole brand of the ministers like mixing up with the people. He was in a classroom and he was teaching some, this was like division, and it was a very nice mix of minister teaching in like a local language and doing the maths, making it much simpler and stuff. It was a beautiful sight to catch.
2: Yeah.
3: I don't know if you saw it.
2: Nice. I didn't, but that sounds very good.
3: Museveni promotes 301 military officers.
2: Oh.
3: If you have military friends, please check on them. You might want to increase ties with them.
2: Money might have come.
3: Yeah, money might have come, or salaries might have increased. So, please.
2: In the same voice, President Museveni welcomes 4 new envoys. Among these, Namibia, new High Commissioner, Tanzania, High Commissioner, and South Korean Ambassador, among others.
3: Now, you children of the rich. Is there like envoy season? Like when envoys are like transferring? Because.
2: What do you mean financial year?
3: Oh. Hey.
2: Not financial year, financial year.
3: I knew your children of the rich would know. Yes.
2: No, it's not about children of the rich.
3: Yes.
2: It's about their biggest clients. Do you know. You know who their biggest clients are?
3: Where are you going? But please tell us.
2: Do you know?
3: Tell us.
2: You think all these GLEs running around Kampala from where?
3: Oh.
2: But the envoy ain't got a budget.
3: But my name is Uja Envoy.
2: Your budget here, they say inflation.
3: Yeah.
2: What you could have to do about the GLE.
3: So we need to.
2: Every time you see a young girl who has not yet seen menopause, nga vuga GLE.
3: Yeah.
2: Your money economy is booming.
3: Clear.
2: Clear.
3: What districts?
2: And it's not even no go, by the way.
3: Yeah. It's just. Is it celebration?
2: No, it's not. No, I'm happy for them.
3: Yeah.
2: I'm happy for and with them.
3: The detail with which you know.
2: No, it's okay. We're
3: going to start investigating.
2: No, even ask show us what you do to get DLEs.
3: How do you know that?
2: I'm Charlie Kawundo.
3: Actually, in your times, Bali Bawa Kawundo.
2: You know
3: now
2: they call,
3: upgraded.
2: You know what they call Kawundo?
3: I feel like I'm going to walk into something. So let's move on. More districts in Kamoja region receive food relief.
2: Yay.
3: Wakiso Kao bans use of volunteers in government facilities. Yeah. That's something I would love to read.
2: Dan Stanagambi, please know your place.
3: Hey.
2: You were complaining earlier.
3: Ha, Dan Stan, Kati, we know who gives you the brown envelopes. And his name is John. More than half of England officially in drought. This is according to the UK government.
2: Meanwhile, mines.
3: More districts in Kamoja receive food relief. Wakiso bans of in government. That's something I would love to do.
2: Dan Stanagan, please not your place. You are complaining earlier.
3: Dan Stan, we know who gives you the brown envelopes. His name is John. Half of officially in drought. Sitting to the UK government.
2: Meanwhile, finds a change to solving social challenges by saying this critical information there. And Spenny condoles with the family of Fronasa. And so, Uno, which we've been keeping you up as he outlined his agenda. Tukwa agenda takuliru sakasati. a lineup of black
3: retailers.
2: Sometimes
5: remember when you ballad, the orange has in it.
2: Auntie, I think it was.
5: See, there's something. You see, when people said, intake the warm.
2: Oh, man.
5: Great. When you get there, it has to tell you.
2: It really must.
5: Yeah.
2: Meanwhile, LC polls police just over 600 cases, among them dead. That was the result of Tuesday election. And meanwhile, he directed some ministers during field visits. This has come in the season when he's doing random visits.
5: Hey, but how?
2: Unaware.
5: Really, it is both the people go, the ones they're finding.
2: Everybody's unaware.
5: Like the exercise, let's continue. We shall fix this.
2: Let me tell you, you are jabbing now. She will come for.
5: Hey. I don't speak English.
2: Let me tell you where.
5: Huh?
2: So. The other day,
5: you remind me of those people. When the person was going to cry, you told us.
2: No, let me tell you. I have to tell you a story, by the way. Sure. So, I'm going to cover corruption.
5: Yeah.
2: Do a big stage, exciting.
5: You have to like the part of corruption.
2: No, that's my child out. Yay.
5: Then what happened?
2: But doesn't the wire and say, what will be this?
5: Yeah.
2: I am a mother. But Bob, you couldn't send in an anonymous letter?
5: Yeah, right, it's like we used to do to the
2: microphone. Gumlamba.
5: Yes.
2: That's
5: not on their side. But yo.
2: I know. Journalist in reporting, for example, being conferences where they've gone. Come to the conference at the Babi.
5: According to the people who are attending the conference. But also, anyway, how did
2: no, they, it's okay.
5: It's almost pay. Like, you know, the Bible. Genesis opens when it's already moving around. And tell us where it's from.
2: What are you in the game?
5: The problem with this video is it just starts there. Like, how did she even get onto stage?
2: No. They said we so blue. I told you. The catchers and the catches. Bona and now.
5: Bukende.
2: They said blow has come. I said, close my whistle. And blow.
5: Moving on to Okujula Kuyise. Tata mumiente nago baba ko abako bidabo ne bade. This is also like
2: people just, are telling me I'm speaking too much to Uganda.
5: Mwanga chumbi.
2: You know when John is not time I get to speak to Uganda really.
5: Well, the thing you're talking about that when we are reviewing a letter,
2: sorry.
5: You to speak to Uganda. This is when you're allowed.
2: Mwanga
5: chumbi jade munakukuma royawe atoto devia idemu ete deku. Bamulete de kui na wangu la kutsis LC.

0: stand and lose against someone who's not standing.
1: Who's not standing. 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
0: na ye we have feedback
1: yes please
0: people saying that the last time that you said it wasn't going to rain.
1: Yeah.
0: It rained cats and dogs. Kati koyo get the water leo.
1: Jaya umbrella. But Q, the people you ally with to fight me.
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0: we dive into the wild, wacky, and hilarious world of kids.
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2: 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Very nice.
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5: It's time for the Kids Corner messages, and we've got a couple that that came through. But first things first. Yeah. So I have a friend. I have a friend of mine. She's called Sherry. She lives in the U.S. Mm-hmm. Sherry is very, very kind. She's really good. She makes us all kinds of nice things. Quilts, bichi, now it is a double. She really, really does take care of us.
6: Mm-hmm. Sweet.
5: So, out of the yellow yesterday, we're sitting with my daughter in the car, and my daughter starts talking, saying, "Oh, Auntie Sherry, oh my God, I love Auntie Sherry. She's by the way. I think she's my great great grandmother. No, she's not your great great grandmother. She's a good friend of mine. Uh-huh. Then she goes like, then she's my fairy godmother."
7: We should be proud of the work you've done.
5: Proud,
7: this is some of
5: the best
7: work.
5: Okay, please. So yeah, the Lusek was Luseki. The Lusek was. I said,
7: yeah, this child has a bright future ahead of them. Good
5: and child. In the true spirit, Neskaya Simu, and I recorded and sent. Yeah,
6: and she's about to send.
5: I'm very proud of my little girl. Yeah, it was really nice.
6: So, we had a problem at home. A snake was invading our house. Okay, our home. So I saw the snake. It was in the night. So I beat up the snake. Ordinarily, So you would expect the babies to be afraid of the snakes. But you know, my girls were running towards me. "Daddy, I want to see the snake. I've never seen a snake."
5: The apple doesn't fall far from the tree.
8: Hey, JJ, have you not?
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2: 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Very nice.
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11: The news on Radio 1, I am Wycliffe Sebunya. Parliament's Committee on Commissions, Statutory Authorities and State Enterprises directs the Parliamentary CID to investigate ongoing wrangles surrounding the Temangalo land. The directive followed NSSF's failure to clearly explain the status of the 463-acre property, which was bought in 2008 for 11 billion shillings for a housing project, but remains occupied by squatters and registered owner Amos Nzey, who still operates a cattle farm on the land. While scrutinizing the Auditor General's 2024-2025 report, MPs questioned NSSF Executive Director Patrick Ayota over the delayed housing project despite full payment of the land. Committee Chairperson Mwadan Kunyenji ordered the parliamentary CID to investigate the matter and report back before the committee conducts a field inspection of the property. Civil society organizations want government to take steps that will make Uganda more effective in trade, including ensuring that the country has enough quality products for the growing markets. Former finance minister, also a renowned economist, Dr. Ezra Suruma, says many countries are currently handling trade as warfare, which entails proper planning and execution. Dr. Suruma says the boosting of trade will help Uganda overcome some of its major challenges. This in commemorations to mark 30 years of Seattle, Uganda, which also coincided with the launch of their next five-year strategic plan.
12: Trade is war, and I think the message is clear. We are at war. He has not hidden that fact. But many of us behave as if issues are simple. They are not. While we are at war, we have to be aware of the dangers and act appropriately in order to survive. But in war, you are not only trying to survive, you're also trying to win. Because if you don't win, you end up dead. Now, behind trade, there is actual economic activity, production. We can't sell what we don't produce. And currently, I think the biggest problem we face is unemployment, especially of the youth. So we need to produce more. And of course, the assumption is that we'll be able to sell what we produce.
11: Now, the first Deputy Prime Minister, Rebecca Kadaga, emphasizes the need to address existing non-tariff barriers in order for Uganda to fully benefit from regional trade.
13: I'm not very impressed by the bureaucratic arrangements where 8 countries must reach a convergence criteria before we can have a currency for the community. I would like us to go the way the European Union did by having a common currency running alongside our national currencies until such time we can exit national currencies. Because I have experienced firsthand the issue that the border our traders have a lot of difficulties with currency fluctuations. So for me, it's a matter really which I would like us to advocate for very, very quickly. We also have the non-tariff barriers, dedicated transport and logistics infrastructure. We must strengthen productive capacity, invest in manufacturing and agro-processing, improve standards and quality insurance, embrace digital trade, create an enabling environment for small and medium enterprises, participate effectively in regional and continental markets.
11: Government gives Jilk Construction Company a 21 days ultimatum to complete 2 road construction projects in Makinde Sabagabo Division in Wakiso District. The road construction projects in question are under the World Bank funded Greater Kampala Metropolitan Area Urban Development Program. They include Municipal Extension Road measuring up to 1.8 kilometers and Nakaenga Road measuring 620 meters. State Minister for Kampala and Metropolitan Affairs, Kabuye Chofa Togabe, says the contractor was given 18 months to finish the road construction works, but 1 month to the end of the contract, the works have delayed. This during an impromptu inspection exercise of the road construction projects under the Greater Kampala Metropolitan Area Urban Development Program in Sabagabo Division.
14: This road was supposed to be in Route 1. Somehow, it had issues in the beginning, and that's why I was showing a lot of dissatisfaction, because time, they are supposed to hand over in September. So in 30 days, really, to have a miracle. I suspect they should be asking for some bit of extension. That is another discussion, which as long as it will be at zero cost.
11: The International Crimes Division of the High Court convicts Jamal Kiemba of the offense of soliciting support for a terrorist organization, the Allied Democratic Forces. The prosecution proved that on January 29, 2022, while at Old Taxi Park, Kiemba urged members of the public to support the ADF, warning that blood would continue to be shed in Kampala if they failed to do so. A concerned civilian reported the incident to a military officer who addressed the accused person. The court, however, acquitted him of the charge of belonging to a terrorist organization. due to insufficient evidence. The sentencing proceedings will take place on the 31st of July, 2026. Sitting in court, Mbale District Health Officer Jonathan Wangisi has been arraigned before the Anti-Corruption Court and charged with abuse of office and corruption. Court presided over by the Principal Magistrate Christopher Opeat heard that the 54-year-old public servant between 2023 and 2024 allegedly caused irregular transfer of health staff from various health centers to Busiu Health Center 4 in contravention of the proper procedures. He's also accused of neglecting his duties, causing severe manpower shortages that adversely affected delivery of health services in Busiu sub-county Mbale district. Dr. Wangisi has denied the charges and Magistrate Pete remanded him to the Zero Prison until the 4th of August 2026. To support the national women's 3x3 basketball team, the Gazelles won a historic silver medal at the 2026 Commonwealth Games in Glasgow after hard fought 21-11 loss to top-ranked Australia in the gold medal match. The team that had four players will now each earn 50 million shillings staked by the Ugandan government towards each player who brings a silver medal. In the 3,000-meter steeplechase women category, Perth Chemtai came third to win bronze. Elsewhere, the U.S. military says it has begun launching strikes against Iran in retaliation for an attempted surprise attack on American forces in the Middle East. U.S. Central Command says the strikes were a powerful response to Tuesday's firing by Iran on U.S. bases in Jordan and at ships in the Strait of Hormuz. The latest hostilities came a day after the conflict expanded with the first publicly announced joint U.S.-Saudi strikes which targeted Iranian proxies in Iraq. The Great Morning Show with Vincent and Q continues.
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0: Dear Ishi, my sister got married 3 months ago to a really nice guy. She had been dating him since third year of university. He traveled abroad for further studies and they continued as a long-distance relationship. However, mid of last year, he returned and now they're married. I didn't know much about their family. In fact, I'd never met any of their siblings. So come introduction, I meet my brother-in-law's younger brother. Very hot guy. My sister then tells me he's been making some inquiries about me, but she was warning me that he's a playboy and I should stay away. She shared my number with him because she didn't want to look like she didn't approve of him. And he has been in touch and asked me out, but I haven't yet agreed because I'm in a dilemma. I'm 29, single and searching. He's also single, as far as I can tell. Should I listen to my sister on this or take a leap of faith? Please advise.
1: You can reach out. Numbers to reach us on 0703-090-090. That's the number to send the WhatsApp message to advise our dear friend, sister here. Or you can call live in studio 0414-348-111-0707-90-90-97 or 0774-07-6394. Those are the numbers that you can reach us on.
0: This here is what we used to call in when we were children. Buka. Onopachi.
1: But 29. Is 29 very late? Hello. Hello. Yes, good morning.
2: Good morning to you.
1: And Vincent?
2: I'm great, thank you.
0: Good morning.
2: Why are you quiet? Because you have sung for my song, Bute Mbute. Yes. Now, let her follow her heart. And normally, if your sister has told you, but you have not yet experienced, and you have not yet seen fault in the guy, so try to move out with him. But tomorrow, still, you'll come back to the one and ask for advice. Secondly, you mean you have been at campus also, or you finished university? There's no any man who has been there to you. Or you want to abandon that guy and then you start that relationship again. And you guys, you look for guys who are driving. These days, no any village man can come to town or marry a lady if you are not driving. But a man who's having matoke and sells and buys a car will come and marry a banker. It is true because he's driving. So you ladies, know what you want and focus on what you want. Stop giving your parents headache. Stop giving us headache. Sometimes you know very well that you have somebody who's dating you serious, but because he's not driving. Let me tell you this. So focus on what you want. If you feel that you want to move with him, go ahead and move with him. If you feel that advice that your sister has told you, it is right, then he quits away and don't go and eat his money. Good day.
1: Good day. And then quickly, Immaculate. Joy. Immaculate gets back to Joy and says...
0: We no longer want poor men. That's what Immaculate is saying to Joy.
1: Please, Joy.
0: Women no longer want poor men.
1: It's like, we want the answer. Drive what? Hello?
3: Good morning.
1: Good morning. Yeah, we're well. How are you doing? This is?
3: Morning. Hello?
1: Hello?
3: Good morning, Vincent. Thank you.
1: Oh, good morning. Oh, yes. Got you.
3: My name is Barbara.
1: Yes, Barbara.
3: That's like going to the when you're ready, another answer.
1: Yes.
3: Yeah, what do you do? She's not dating. She's still dating. Nothing is an exercise. You pick and choose until you get the right person. Let her go ahead and date. Maybe he's the right person for her. Why not?
0: Mm-hmm. Maybe she's the one who will humble him.
3: Hey.
1: Do you know how many women have died on that hill?
0: I'm a uniform.
1: But yeah, she could be the
0: We love you, faith in the system.
1: Yeah, she loves it. Yeah. Trust the system. Trust the system.
0: Trust the system. And your message is already coming through, and we'll get to those. We'll still be taking your calls. But Dunstan says 29 is getting late. Accept the date and go sort it. The lingering questions.
1: But it's
0: well already there. Beware of big sister's warning. Still, all the best. You know what lingering is.
1: Hello.
4: Yes, morning, guys.
1: Good morning.
0: Good morning.
4: Hi, this is Emmy.
0: Yes, Emmy.
4: My take is that I think this lady at 29, she has not yet defined her decision of what she wants. I believe if indeed at 29 she's focused on to dating somebody who is up for commitment, for marriage, or something of the sort, she wouldn't be looking out for attributes like getting attracted to this guy because he looks very good, he looks, you know, very handsome before her, unless otherwise other attributes are also present before. So it seems like she's into attracted to this guy by virtue of his looks, and then she seems to be still continuing with her journey of dating, purely just dating. And because of that, I give her a go ahead. Continue dating until time will sort her out. I thank you.
1: Thank you for that one. We have Chairman Bush here. He says, the fact being that your sister is enjoying now, your instincts tell you that you are already getting late. Please go ahead. We are here to advise you along the way after the Strait of Hormuz is blocked. We have America will come and strike targets.
0: They're waiting for her to come back and hiss and cry again.
1: And then we'll strike targets. Hello?
5: Morning.
1: Good morning.
0: Good morning.
5: Edson here.
1: Edson?
5: Yes, Q, you remember, is it last week or 2 weeks ago, we advised, I think, a gentleman who was not going to attend the sister's function because of the same issue? You remember that issue?
0: Yeah.
5: I think if this girl was listening in, or if she was a regular listener of Radio 1, she was not going to write this letter. She would have picked a leaf from that. She issued, because here we are advising the girl, but the other time we are advising the gentleman who was also warning the sister over the same issue.
0: Yes.
5: And as you are hearing our callers, they are telling her the same things they told that gentleman. You see, that sister of yours has already seen this gentleman. And she has given you her honest truth. She only shared your number so that you reason as an old person.
0: You don't think that she's Kulemesa you?
5: Yes. 29 years, you are not young. You don't want to start saying that you did this because you were young. No. You are old enough to know what you want. The advice that you have received from your sister is simply to caution you. So that in case you take a decision that will hurt you at a later stage, you don't go back to her and tell her, I'm being hurt by your brother-in-law. Because first, she has already given her,
0: already warned
5: her opinion. So at this time, even if we give you the advice of wait or do what, in your heart of heart, your inside man has already told you what to do. And you know. So let's not waste time on this lady. She already knows what to do. She has already gone to this man, by the way, even when she's writing. You joke with that gender. So let her do what she feels her heart is telling her. At 29 years, she should know that if I have been warned about this person, I should not use my both legs to test the waters. I thank you.
0: Thank you very much. Don't use both legs to test the depths of the water.
1: Hello.
6: Good morning, Queen Bamazaba. My friend.
0: Good morning.
1: Good morning, my friend.
6: I'm going to give a short advice. Let him go to the man. They go for blood test 3 times. They go for blood test. So long as their blood is okay, she can continue staying with the man. For a short time, go for a longer time to see whether what the sister told her is true. And then she quit, because in our life of lifestyle, there's no man who can say 30 years, or there's no woman who can say 21 years or 30 years without having a lover, unless you're abnormal. Queen, is it true?
0: Ah, I don't know.
6: When you are staying single, you are independent. In the process of searching, of course, someone can see with the lady somewhere, maybe in Arua, maybe Lira, maybe Marara, that somebody was dating, because we date in order to get the right person, isn't it? So when you want now the right person, now I've got a few, I want to marry a few, for example, we go for blood test. If our blood is okay, we continue.
0: We continue.
6: In the process, if something went wrong, that's where we can quit. Can say, okay, my sister told me the truth. Or if the thing is serious before they go for introduction, they can sit together with the sister and they say, no, okay, you need my sister, but the lifestyle like this is not good. Maybe even they can discuss the issue at length, then they can try, the guy can get settled. All of us, we became properly married, even wedding, traditional, everything, but all of us, we did that. Thank you.
0: Thank you so much. You. We're going to get into some messages, because my God, if you do the calls.
1: Yep.
0: We won't finish now.
1: Michael says, very simple. If you want to play, take a leap of faith. If you want something serious, listen to your sister. It's like you, it is that straightforward.
0: Like if you're still in enjoyment and fun.
1: Yeah, please jump in with both feet. Masai?
0: We've got Ariko who says, tomorrow caters for itself. So try, and whatever comes, aizuru. Because for how long will you be careful? We've also got Joe here who says, Mukwano, lumba lumba. The taste of the pudding is in the eating. Hey, you people live dangerously, eh?
1: But please, you see that the sample and the allegations can be false.
0: Yeah.
1: Hey, God, they have just refused to grant you the Playboy bail, but he didn't do anything.
0: There's no smoke without fire. No,
1: but like seriously. In your 20s, no. Throughout your 20s, everybody has a Playboy tag for some reason. Because for some reason, you have like a lot of female best friends.
0: If you have the
1: because
0: tag,
1: they
0: you
1: think,
0: did it.
1: No.
0: Masai says, kiss but die. Eat the cake. People will always warn. But if the heart and body are willing, songambere.
1: Kim says, that brother wants to hit hard and run, but advising a single lady who is searching at 29 is very difficult. Just attack. If you die, you die. Yeah, that's from Kim.
0: But Tim, if you die, you die. Immaculate says, take a leap of faith. Keep him so busy that he gets no time or gets too tired to play around. Immaculate.
1: You're
0: the one who's going to get a uniform.
1: Yeah. Hey, really? That strategy.
0: Is there any such thing as too tired to cheat? Do you know men, though?
1: Richard says, women are often very good at keeping their friends single. Many seek relationship advice from the same circle of friends, hoping for honest and helpful guidance. But the problem is, those friends frequently share the same limitations, conditions, and biases. As a result, they often reinforce one another's misconceptions. Kyo ulida. Rather than challenge them, unintentionally leading each other further astray. If you genuinely are seeking a relationship, if you're generally seeking sound relationship advice, seek it from independently minded
0: gentlemen like the ones
1: who have nothing to gain from validating your existing beliefs. You'll thank me later. Have a great day.
0: This is why we're asking you. You're independent.
1: So we are telling you he's not a playboy. You're gentleman. There. What your handwriting?
0: So let me ask you. Culturally, if I got married to you, are our siblings allowed the?
1: Yeah, totally. Them. Actually, interestingly, it used to be very common.
0: We're not related now.
1: Very common in Buganda culture that if I married your older sister and we had children, whatever, and your older sister dies, it was your family would offer me.
0: That's different. The Mulamu situation is different from what I'm asking.
1: Yeah.
0: What I'm asking is, you have a sibling, I have a sibling.
1: Yes.
0: Can our siblings...
1: Yes, because there's nothing. There's
0: can
1: nothing.
0: My sibling, your sibling...
1: Very, very well. With no... Yeah. Yeah, they don't even need to ask for permission.
0: Dan says, take the leap of faith. Cry in a Mercedes. At least you can cry, he looks good.
1: I know, because you can also cry.
0: You'll need good looks, apparently, for your children. Edmund says she should jump and leave a litro.
1: Mm-hmm.
0: Then she can learn for herself what and how a relationship works and grow a stronger backbone and enjoy herself whilst at it. The men are all singing from the same hymn book.
1: You learn anyway.
0: Chairman Christian of Chitende says, no. Mm. You're not taking a leap of faith. You're taking a leap of survival. What does your sister mean by he's a player? Does she know everything her husband has been doing out of the country?
1: Pozzy, wait. What?
0: No,
1: but please, we have a new suspect.
0: No, we have a new suspect. Don't disorganize what already exists, please.
1: Okay, fine. But
0: he continues, says, jump at that opportunity and give it a chance. If it doesn't work out, you move. Mm. Age 29 for a single lady, isn't a time to overanalyze. It's time to do quick analysis and move.
1: Men have to do their elevator pitch.
0: Jane, in her usual attitude of violence, says, Wuka, if you die, you die. I even have a headache. That's what she says. This in response, because I asked Mbuke.
1: Sure. Pam here says, let her make her own decision. She's mature enough to remember each one will carry their own load and let them remember that scripture. Wait, there's a scripture that says each one will carry their own load. Fred?
0: Fred says, I can feel that you're head over heels with him, but let's take this one step at a time. Your sister's warning is worth considering, but it shouldn't decide this for you. People change and labels don't always fit who someone is now. If you're interested, meet him a few times without rushing. Give it long enough that any pretense fades. Judge him by how he behaves and not by his reputation. And baby girl, protect yourself. No pregnancy, no infections, and do not put both feet in until you are sure of him.
1: Fred's pocket like a big brother.
0: Proper. Sam says, my dear sister, the keyword is he is hot.
1: This thing I know, we are just telling ourselves.
0: That's what's driving you crazy. Look for the father of your future kids, not a husband. Yeah. Remember one other thing. You're single and searching. But for him, he's single and not starving. Sam and Nalia.
1: Sam, what do you know?
0: The problem that we have is we have equal parts threat and equal parts green flag. It's a red flag and it's a green flag.
1: It's Albert tiebreak because draw. Albert says, if you've been listening to Hishi, you will know that your sister knows best and she's warning you. Don't get into that relationship. Do not get into that relationship. Find someone else. But you know, but knowing you, you're telling yourself that you will change him.
0: We can hear the handwriting.
1: We can hear.
0: We hear that. You know how you that listen you and you know a him. Person.
1: Do you know the story of Queen Elizabeth's uncle? So Queen Elizabeth was not necessarily going to be the queen. Her uncle was the one who was the king. Her uncle ascends to the throne single and decides to marry an American divorcee. Like, actually, the first person who told me about this story before I went on to read it described it like, and he said, and very much respect to Zari, but he said, imagine the king of England marrying so but anyways, everybody goes ahead and they force him to abdicate the throne because they're saying, how are you going to keep a divorcee in a marriage? She had divorced twice. And then they went on to live for, I think it was about 40-year marriage.
0: Theirs was 40
1: So it was
0: years.
1: Worth leaving a throne for.
0: Listen, guys, to each their own, because like we say, you know, people are different to different people. Again, maybe you are the one who will change you.
1: But it's cool. It's also regardless, very difficult to say.
0: No, it's okay. Yeah? Yeah.
1: But you could be the one.
0: Strap in the seatbelt.
1: Yeah? It's like that.
0: Because even the process of changing a man is anyway,
1: it's easier to build a company.
0: David says she should take the leap and experience firsthand suffering. It may or may not end in tears.
1: But that one percent
0: chance.
1: My
0: advice is going to be left. You know, left, eh? Maggie says, only focus on the intentions of the guy that he has for you. Being jumpy may be normal to guys because before they settle down. And after finding loved ones, they settle. Your sister may not want you to follow her. Follow your heart and wait for repercussions. Who knows? It's also okay to come back for more advice.
1: We shall advise you.
0: We are always here, please, for you. Kenneth says there's never been any harm in trying to go for what you want because you will constantly ask yourself, what if I had given it a shot? If you don't try, it's better to try than not to. Try, though, keep your fingers crossed and eyes and ears wide open. Let me ask this question, and please don't misunderstand me, guys.
1: Shoot.
0: Mm.
1: Go ahead. Shoot the question.
0: The question lies on something Dani has said. Said an old Luganda proverb adage says, for that thing of muke muke, it says, buki da baba, wabukide. Says, a voice that urges you to leap from the same point as your bigger siblings will be the same voice calling you lame when you break your legs. Listen to me.
1: You have not helped the situation. Cambio, but anyways,
0: cambio, no, no.
1: Please.
0: Why do we tell single women to date one man?
1: Thank
0: you. Because you see, that fixes the entire problem. Why?
1: Because the way, and I'm going out on a whim here to defend the patriarchy.
0: Why? Because you see, first of all, a lot of the opinions that are given to you, for example, from the sister.
1: Yeah.
0: It's an outside opinion. Has your sister dated him? Has she dated him?
1: You can't really. Okay,
0: so she doesn't know him from the perspective of being, being his mother.
1: Person. Yes.
0: What's together?
1: Maybe when
0: so
1: he has a person.
0: That perspective. However, at 29, let's be very honest, the pressure is increasing.
1: Yeah.
0: You understand?
1: You need
0: but
1: many
0: you might
1: attack
0: be
1: options.
0: Lucky. For example, Brian said his cousin was a womanizer in high school, but then he got married and settled down. You might be the one that changed
1: allegedly.
0: Him. But you'll never... touch cola. You might be the one that changes him.
1: Yeah.
0: You might help him discover God. But why are your basket? Why are your eggs in one basket? And I'm not saying go and lingerie all of them. No. Yeah. I'm just saying, when you're in the dating phase, listen to all of the manifestos. Even us when we're going for elections, we see all the candidates.
1: You go to all the campaign venues.
0: Oh, yeah, you have to listen to all the manifestos. How will you know who has the real proper plans for you?
1: So I think...
0: You know, you might be listening. You can't just listen to one candidate.
1: I see you. But
0: how will you know?
1: I see you, but the guardrails for that are... I feel like that's how men get the baptism players.
0: No, but you see, this is what I'm...
1: Exactly what you're
0: innocent
1: saying.
0: Asks this in this way.
1: The playboy, and that's essentially what a playboy
0: when
1: is.
0: When you are going to the market to buy shoes, do you go barefooted?
1: With
0: when those... you're going to eat food in a restaurant, is it the only restaurant you've been to?
1: With those few words, Q.
0: Eh?
1: Is she?
0: No, but really, really.
1: We hear you.
0: No, why?

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0: Taking a look at the weather in the city center, it's sunny conditions taking on, and this is expected to continue for most of the morning. This will only be interrupted by a brief episode of cloud cover in the afternoon. Similarly, tomorrow we'll start off with sunny start, cloudy conditions taking on for the later part of the afternoon. Earlier part of the evening expected to turn to sunny conditions. Saturday, cloudy start to Saturday morning, not too concerning, as this is expected to return to sunny conditions later on. Lowest temperature holds at 17 degrees Celsius for the next 3 days. 29 the highest for today, 27 the highest for the next 2 days, Friday and Saturday. We'll keep an eye on the weather, keep you updated.
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0: Now, Uganda failed to win a medal in both the men's and women's 10,000 meter events, while Rwanda celebrated a historic breakthrough after their person claimed bronze in the women's race, the country's first ever Commonwealth Games athletics medal. And this, as Boniface Kiprop to Moses Kipsiro, all of these gold medals had almost become Uganda's property. And we've been so used to it for nearly two decades. Unfortunately,
1: we had a good run.
0: Yeah, we did. It shall surely return. We really, really did.
1: And more sport, FIFA has opened disciplinary proceedings against Argentina over potential breaches of multiple laws. This was during the World Cup. Breaches include use of discriminatory chants, gestures, team misconduct, and security protocol failures in the inappropriate message, namely the banner that the players held saying the Falklands are Argentine. Have you read the whole background to the Falklands story?
0: No.
1: It's a very interesting one. The staff plays out in global politics. So Falklands is an island about 300 miles from the coast of Argentina, except it was never occupied by anyone for a very long time. First occupied by the Spaniards, then conquered by the French, then conquered by the British, then conquered again by the Spaniards, then conquered by the British. Then when the Argentines get independence, the British are broke, the Spaniards take on the island, also leave it, the Argentines take it over. Britain comes back, takes over the island, they fight a war over it, and now Britain gets people inhabited in there. Argentina says, this land is ours forever. And they held a vote on which side. Does this belong to Argentina? Does it belong to England? The vote was 99%. It should go to England. Argentina still says, Falklands are ours.

0: qualified for a Glasgow Kiss in the third round. His debut ended in ignominy and disgrace as the boxer was disqualified in the third round for headbutting his English opponent. And then he launched into a bitter verbal assault on the referee. Shame, shame, shame. Things then took an even more bizarre turn as Abdiz Abdul, a 25-year-old from Uganda, refused to speak to a journalist afterwards because of what he had written about his grandfather, the tyrannical dictator. I don't know if he hoped to prove different, but yeah. You are proving it.
1: Nothing.
0: And in response to a request to ask him some questions, he answered, "No, not you." Telling the man from Press Association, says, "I don't like you."
1: But isn't this what we do?
0: And a Ugandan team official clarified and says, "It's because of the things that you said about his granddad."
1: Exactly. We do this all anyways.
0: I don't know. There's a need for maturity in some of these things because... you need to separate the two. It's the reason why Israel is still in sports. There are two different things, and once you let one cross into the other. Meanwhile, on a positive note, of course, we talked about the victories. We've got Uganda victory. I think Ugandan netball team made it to silver. Yes, they got no, the not netball.
1: Basketball.
0: The basketball, yes, yeah, the 3x3 basketball. One us like silver,
1: gold.
0: So Tetulibubinyo. But yes, we'll keep an eye on that and we'll keep you updated.

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1: Checking in with our traffic team for the morning. Alan and Augustus telling us what the situation is like on the roads. Starting off with you, Alan. Alan?
2: Komambo-Gonwarigo Road entering the city. The traffic stretch is from Ebenezer Gardens down up to Kampala Quality Primary School. You can alternatively use Gayaza Road around Gas Kanyanya. That area is clear. Till you get to the Edisa Road Junction, the hold up from a commercial shopping mall coming into the city is within 6 minutes. Chevan side, that is the Central Road, the Chevan Ring Road. That side is okay right now. Mawanda Road, the cover for inbound traffic right now is from the Mawanda police station up the corner house Kamocha. And on John Babiha, still light traffic. Kamocha Market, still under 2 minutes. Bukoto, the same light traffic on the Kabila Hunting Club at the Villa Uganda. As well in Tinda, no worries. Light stops in and out of the city. Chwatla area is clear. Najira, fine. Nadia, looks good as well. Where you get a trading center entering this one, the Kampala Jinja Highway, the queues of traffic, I'm afraid, are from Total Church, where you get it coming up to the Nambole River Junction already. And Namave is fine in Chuanga. The count is still under 5 minutes, approaching the Yatara Junction. Sebin Center, Mukono is good. And from the west on Masaka Road, Chengira Trading Center movement in, slow movement, slow traffic rather, the part around KFC Chengira and Orange City Chengira. The Sega Market, no worries, the Blenga Trading Center looks fine. Same through Natech Trading Center and Mango, light traffic movement from Hoimo at Nanklabi, entering the city is slow from Pride Bank Nanklabi up to the Nanklabi Junction. At Wokesa, blaze within 4 minutes. Kasubi within four as well. Luigi looks fine. Same through NASA, not trading center, and Waise area. Slight interruption at the Waise traffic is moving into the city. Then coming toward Kubiri, Bombo Road, Kavle area is bumper to bumper toward Kubiri. And Gayaza Road, Kalere Market again. This is already that switch up to Shomlago and also another hold up from Total Gayaza Road up to Kubiri and the long queues of traffic on Binaisa Road, Mlago side, more than 10 minutes. Bombo Road from Shiel Wanigap to Wanigap Junction. Slow moving traffic. Makere Road coming in, not much ready. Alan, the traffic and traffic news at FM 90 Radio 1.
3: It's a busy flow of traffic along Entebbe Road from Chitene towards Kajian Town of about 8-10 minutes. A busy flow of traffic from Segur towards the roundabout and as draft station from Stira Stage and Ajana Kubito.

0: You're on a boat, expect roast of 10 to 14 minutes. It's busy from Mobutu Road to Jessica Mascara to where they're on about. Traffic moving from during the boat towards Clock Tower along Mutisa Road is of 47 minutes. A busy foot traffic from Megro in December towards Clock Tower. And total traffic looking good both ways. Benchuruka, there is a movement of traffic from Shopra towards the Main Press Junction. The Main Road traffic is just through towards the New Tax Park. Chagwa Road, no trouble spot as yet. It's quickly building up along Mkwano Road out of town towards Mkwano Road. Traffic moving along Access Road, Yusufi Road, Jinja Road, in and out of is of 5 to 7 minutes for the Kilmash Junction. A busy foot traffic along the Old Poetry Road towards Jinja Road. Past this Spion Road Junction along Jinja Road, expect cross of 6 to 8 minutes as it's driving moving past the New Poetry Junction and as drive in and out of town between Spion Road Junction towards Katarima Road Junction. Traffic is slow, but at least moving on past the Banda Touch stage. In the part 10-14, the daytime in and out of town through Jirika Town using Jinja Road. Reporting for Radio 1, Augustus Commander with a traffic update on FM 90 right in your car.
1: All right, that's it for the traffic. We'll be have the traffic team back. That's going to be in about 15 minutes.
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4: 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Is it now? It's just 5 minutes to 8 o'clock. You are with me, Vincent and Q, here on the Great Morning Radio FM 90. And coming up in the next hour, we have a whole lot more of your great sons and memories. We definitely have the traffic team back, and they will be telling us with, you know, what's happening on the roads. We'll take a look at the weather, and also we will be having the number one song and the events on this day in history, and we'll have talkback.
5: 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Is it in the products? Is it in the processing? Is it in... 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This, as former finance minister and economist Dr. Ezra Siruma advises on how to get into trade as warfare. We'll get into that and talk back in the next hour.
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4: It is now 8 o'clock, the news on Radio 1. I am Wycliffe Sebunya. The World Health Organization wants that Uganda remains at risk from the spread of Ebola in the neighboring DRC after the country celebrated the recovery of the last case of local transmission. Uganda marked the passing of 42 days since the last confirmed locally transmitted case was discharged from care on June 16th with no documented onward local transmission. It officially declared the end of the 2026 Ebola disease outbreak. But the World Health Organization says the standard international countdown was 42 days from the last potential exposure to the last case. The Global Health Body recommends that Uganda maintains heightened surveillance and readiness given the continuing outbreak in the DRC and the risk of cross-border movement. Government gives Jilk Construction Company a 21 days ultimatum to complete two road construction projects in Makindye Sabagabo Division in Wakiso District. The road construction projects in question are under the World Bank-funded Greater Kampala Metropolitan Area Urban Development Program. They include Municipal Extension Road measuring up to 1.8 kilometers and Nakayenga Road measuring up to 620 meters. State Minister for Kampala and Metropolitan Affairs, Kabuye Chofa Togabye, says the contractor was given 18 months to finish the road construction works, but 1 month to the end of the contract, the roadworks are still delayed. This during an impromptu inspection exercise of the road construction projects under the Greater Kampala Metropolitan Area Urban Development Program. The Parliament's Committee on Commissions, Statutory Authorities and State Enterprises directs the Parliamentary CID to investigate the ongoing wrangles surrounding the Temangalo land. The directive followed NSSF's failure to clearly explain the status of the 463-acre property, which was bought in 2008 for 11 billion shillings for a housing project, but remains occupied by squatters and registered owner Amos Nzei, who still operates a cattle farm on the land. While scrutinizing the Auditor General's 2024-2025 report, the MPs questioned the NSSF Executive Director Patrick Ayota over the delayed housing project despite full payment for the land. Committee Chairperson Mwadan Kunyenji ordered the Parliamentary CID to investigate the matter and report back before the committee conducts a field inspection of the property. Civil society organizations want governments to take steps that will make Uganda more effective in trade, including ensuring that the country has enough quality products for the growing markets. Former finance minister, also a renowned economist, Dr. Ezra Suruma, says that many countries are currently handling trade as warfare, which entails proper planning and execution. Dr. Suruma says that boosting trade will help Uganda to overcome some of its major challenges. He was speaking during commemorations to mark 30 years of Siatini Uganda, which also coincided with the launch of their next five-year strategic plan. Elsewhere, the number of people who have died after a powerful earthquake hit southwestern Japan has risen to 28. Rescuers are still working to find survivors after the magnitude 6.8 earthquake hit Kumamoto on Kyushu Island on Tuesday, causing widespread damage to houses and power lines. Several people died after part of a shopping center collapsed and an explosion ripped through the mall about an hour later. thousands of displaced residents are now staying in evacuation centers, though the challenge is still to keep them cool and hydrated as the region battles sweltering heat. Temperatures could reach 39 in the coming days, according to forecasts, with officials urging survivors and rescuers to take precautions against heat stroke. The Great Morning Show with Vincent and Q continues.
3: 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This is just how great it would sound. Memories just keep going.

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1: And we just played you Bryan Adams with Everything I Do For You. It's a song that was actually written for a blockbuster film. It was created for the 1991 movie Robin Hood, The Prince of Thieves. And it also appeared on his album Waking Up the Neighbors. Written incredibly quickly. Apparently, he actually had it written in 45 minutes. Under an hour, my friend.
0: Stunning.
1: Yeah, this was by producer and songwriter alongside Bryan Adams himself, the producer Robert John Matt Lange. And it contributed to the music, the movie's musical theme. Became one of the biggest selling singles ever. Ever. Having sold about 15 million copies worldwide and broke a historic chart record. Spent 16 consecutive weeks at number one. So big one, this
0: impressive.
1: One. Yeah.
0: This one was, I think it was, it definitely was, became bigger than the movie.
1: It was big and won a Grammy for best song written, specifically for a motion picture or television. That was back in 1992 is when it actually won. And, now, here's an interesting thing. Mm-hmm. You see how within this song there is that ka moment for the guitars?
0: Yes, guitar solo. Yes.
1: Did you know that the guitar solo actually almost didn't happen? Yeah. Guitarist Keith Scott had said that he initially wasn't sure the ballad fit the album. But the emotional solo became one of the song's signature moments. We all wait for that ka part when the guitar solo is playing. And so definitely became a big one. Dominated radio 1991. And the official music video actually has almost a billion YouTube views. Videos. Can you imagine?
0: Wow, that's amazing. Okay. Now, taking a look at the events that happened on this day in history, if you go back all the way to 1985, the military government of Tito Okello Lutwa reportedly offered a position to the... This was on the ruling military council. They offered this to the National Resistance Army. This was supposed to be taken by one of the National Resistance Army commanders, Caleb Akandanaho, or known as Salim Saleh.
1: Who you know as Salim Saleh.
0: Yeah. This was an effort to persuade NRA to join government during the Uganda Bush War. The proposal was rejected. The war continued. NRA captured power in 1986 and still continues to lead Uganda.
1: Absolutely. That takes us back to 1985. Now, today,
0: in
1: the 30th of July,
0: mm-hmm.
1: much closer here, 2002, Rwanda and the Democratic Republic of Congo signed the Pretoria Accord. It was aimed at ending the Second Congo War.
0: Yeah, there's been so many Congo Wars. I don't know. It morphed into another one. But anyways, so you go three years later to 2005. First vice president of Sudan and leader of Sudan People's Liberation Movement, John Garang, departs from Kampala.
1: Today.
0: This is after a meeting with Ugandan president. Later that day.
1: Same day.
0: His helicopter crashed in mountains on the Uganda-Sudan border, killing everybody on board. Death triggered a lot of unrest in South Sudan, but
1: yeah,
0: and
1: a lot of came as a result.
0: President Salva Kiir has been president, and they've just tried to organize a bunch of elections there unsuccessfully. But yeah, these are some of the events that happened on this day in history. Yeah.
1: Today, the 30th of July, is International Day of Friendship. This recognized by the UN. Yeah, so let me ask you.
0: Mm-hmm.
1: I learned something very interesting yesterday.
0: You say?
1: About friendship, especially men's friendship.
0: Yep.
1: Do you have friends?
0: Yeah, sure.
1: What's the oldest friendship you've had?
0: So I know this guy from, my primary school? So
1: That must have been
0: 6, 7 years old. Very easily over 20 years.
1: Interesting.
0: But there's just one person like that.
1: Mm.
0: Yeah.
1: Now, I discovered, apparently, men's best friendship or friendship is built with the people that they sort of struggle with or compete with.
0: Yeah, sure.
1: So, for example, in maybe earlier school, let's say primary school and whatnot, it's most likely going to be, let's say, the guys you play football with or the guys you struggle with.
0: Sure.
1: When you get older, maybe let's say... later years, it's probably going to be the guy you do business with.
0: Mm-hmm.
1: Later on, it's going to be that. So their friendship is not based on emotion, shall I say?
0: Yeah, that's...
1: It's not based on emotion. I think it's based on common context.
0: Yeah.
1: That we exist in the same context of how we do things. We exist in the same context. So it's based on common context. I learned that yesterday, randomly.
0: I'm afraid I agree. And on that very shocking note, that's it for today in history.
1: We'll be, don't you, Susan?
0: I agree. You usually come up with the most outrageous of things. And yeah, I'm quite happy today.
1: That's so bizarre that you say that about me.
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0: Taking a look at the weather, starting off with city center here. It's sunny conditions. The sun's definitely piercing through. This is only going to be interrupted with a bit of cloud cover in the afternoon. Sunny conditions expected to return in the evening. Taking a look at tomorrow, it will be a cloudy start to the morning. Relatively cloudy morning. Afternoon will actually be cloudier. Sunny skies only expected to return as we tend to the later part of the afternoon, earlier part of the evening. Cloudy start to Saturday too, for morning and earlier part of the afternoon. Later part of the afternoon, sunny skies expected to return as we usher in the evening. So the likelihood of some scattered showers, that's for Saturday. Yeah, so don't say I didn't say there's no rain. 17 degrees will be the lowest temperature for the next 3 days. We'll go no lower than 17 degrees for today. No higher than 29 degrees. Expect that in the later part of the afternoon, 3, 4 o'clock thereabout. Tomorrow, 27 degrees, the highest temperature. And Saturday, 27 degrees, the highest temperature. That's it for the weather.
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4: The Ministry of Education and Sports informs all beneficiaries of the government student loan scheme who have completed their studies and are due for loan repayment that student loans are recoverable public funds and must be repaid in accordance with the law. Beneficiaries in default should update their information and regularize their loan repayment immediately. Failure to comply within 6 months may result in publication of their names and other lawful recovery measures. 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

0: 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We make it easy.
1: The Secretary to the Treasury, Ramadan Gobi, calls for greater discipline in Uganda's borrowing, warning that rising debt servicing costs are putting pressure on government spending and economic priorities. Gobi tasks the Directorate of Debt and Cash Policy at the Ministry of Finance to ensure that every financing decision they recommend strengthens Uganda's long-term economic future and supports debt sustainability. Gobi notes that the increasing cost of servicing public debt remains one of the biggest concerns among government leaders, investors, and citizens because it continues to reduce the country's physical space, limiting resources available for development programs. Government commits to provide affordable digital access, key in creating more opportunities for citizens. This while meeting the Huawei Uganda's managing director, Zhang Ho, and his delegation at the Ministry of Finance. The Minister of Finance, Henry Musasizi, challenges Huawei to move beyond digital training by supporting initiatives that will enable Ugandans to locally manufacture computers, mobile phones, and other ICT equipment under the government's science, technology, and innovation agenda. Government plans to set up a number of new substations in four districts under the Kampala Metropolitan Transition Project. Energy Minister Monica Musenero says the new substations will be set up at Maya in Buloba, Mokono, upgrade the Kawala, Mutunde, and Bujagali substations. She notes that government will also reinforce 132 kilovolt transmission lines and deploy a mobile substation at Namungona in a major effort to strengthen electricity supply in the greater Kampala metropolitan area.
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3: Taking a look. Yet again at the city traffic. Yeah. I may get a visit from the ministers. Starting with Augustus.
4: Along Entebbe Road from Chiten towards Kajansi Town, traffic is busy, but I'm going okay. A busy foot traffic from Sekurua towards Zona roundabout. Traffic is building up from Stella Stage in Ajanakumbi towards the roundabout, about 15 to 20 minutes. It's busy, but at least moving on along Masaka Road past Niba Town. And as you drive from Mobutu Road towards the roundabout, expect cross of 6 to 8 minutes. It's nice this movement along Tesawa inbound from the Chiwi side of the city towards Clock Tower. Make through in December traffic slow towards Clock Tower and tell us looking good, but so is by Shoprite. Bench look at a busy foot traffic from Shoprite towards the main place junction along the Namibia Road inbound. Traffic moving at territory 47 towards the Interact Park. It's a busy foot traffic, but so is along Chabga Road from Rashika Mist towards the William City Junction. It's quickly building up along Mukwana out of town of about 8 minutes towards Mukwana about inbound. Slow movement of traffic towards the Press House Road Junction. From the Mongo side of the city towards Mkwana Road, expect cross of 5 to 7 minutes. Traffic is building up inbound along 62 towards Mkwana Road. Traffic moving along Access Road, Isufeli Road, Jinja Road in Andaro Town is of 6 to 8 minutes as wait for traffic to go through the Xmas Junction. past the Google Bypass traffic is a busy form of traffic. Traffic moving in and out of town past the Newport Junction is of 6 to 8 minutes as is traffic moving the way between Katarima Road, Spermoto, and City Oil. A busy form of traffic past the Banda through Chiraka Town in and out of town about 10-14 minutes like a late time. Reporting for Radio 1, Augustus Kubanda with a traffic update on FM 90 right in your car.
5: Through Blaga Trading Center on Mitiana Road, traffic entering this city is stretching between Stabex fuel station, station Bira, and the Bira Road Junction. In Blaga Trading Center, light traffic. Same through Busega, the market. Light is, but Masaka Road coming from Chengira to Busega, entering the city. Still busy. Movement is slow between Chengira Mall and Chengira Doctors Medical Center. Then the other part is toward the Kapalit Express overpass coming toward the Busega roundabout. Natale Trading Center, okay. Mega Trading Center, light traffic. Now, Kulabye, especially Hoima Road, the counter is within 8 minutes. Heading into the city. Mukesa within 4-5. Same at the Gasubi traffic. Right now, Mona looks okay. Luigi, within 2 or 3 minutes moving into the city. Then in Nansana, no worries. Kawempe Trading Center along the market. Busy coming toward the Kawempe Tula Road Junction. And in Wais, the traffic orders are brief. At the Wais, traffic. Right, Gayaza Road. The slower part is now from Shell Mawanda Road toward Kubidi. And the low keys of traffic on Binaisa Road still cover between Kubidi and Shell Mlago. Heading into the city. Road is from the Makene versus Tandita to the Wanagate Junction. Makene Road coming in. Brief traffic stops at the Wanagate Junction. Then Mawanda Road heading toward Kamocha. Still the busy part is between the Mawanda Police Station and the Corner House Kamocha. In Chiebando, no worries. It's light traffic. Kamocha Market looks good. And in Bokoto, the same light it is on the Capital Country Club and the Villa Uganda. In Tinda as well, just a few cars. Chwatla area looks fine. Najira okay. Chikobe Road too smooth. Nadia, light is also in and out of the city. And where you're getting it, mostly the developments out of the city in this hour. It's a switch from Africa Oil, where you get it up to the Splendid Supermarket. Then coming in, queues of traffic are from Orex Energy's Kazinga, reaching the Nambole Road Junction. Namave is fine in Chuanga, entering the city. Traffic does stretch from Simbaland Industries up to the Lieta Road Junction in Seta. A little slow coming in from Seta High School up to the Seta Junction, but Mukono remains okay in and out of the city. Alan, with the traffic interview, the FM 90 Radio 1.
3: 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We'll have the traffic team join us again. That's going to be in about 20 minutes.
0: 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You talk back.
3: It's 26 minutes after 8 o'clock. You're with me, Vincent and Q, and it's time for Talkback. And today on Talkback, we discuss how can Uganda more effectively leverage its trade opportunities?
2: This on the back of civil society organizations that want government to take steps that will make Uganda more effective in trade, including ensuring that the country has enough quality products for the growing markets. This message that came from Dr. Ezra Suruma,
3: who's a renowned finance minister, renowned economist and former finance minister, where he was part of the commemoration of 30 years of Siatini, but he made very interesting remarks relating trade to
2: warfare.
3: Yes, relating trade to warfare and saying, if we are able to boost trade as a country, Uganda, we will be able to overcome some of our challenges, or many of our major challenges. And this was, yes, like I pointed out, during the 30 years to mark Siatini's existence, and they were starting up on their 5 years strategic plan.
2: This is what he had to say.
6: I'm not very impressed by the bureaucratic arrangements.
7: Professor, your standard, the book, the title is Trade is War. And I think the message is clear. We are at war. He has not hidden that fact. But many of us behave as if issues are simple. They are not. While we are at war, we have to be aware of the dangers and act appropriately in order to survive. But in war, you are not only trying to survive, you're also trying to win. Because if you don't win, you end up dead. Now, behind trade, there is actual economic activity, production. We can't sell what we don't produce. And currently, I think the biggest problem we face is unemployment, especially of the youth. So we need to produce more. And of course, the assumption is that we'll be able to sell what we produce.
3: Now, at the same event, in attendance was the first Deputy Prime Minister, Rebecca Kadaga. And for her, her angle of trade basically looked at addressing the non-tariff barriers in order for Uganda to fully benefit and leverage regional trade. This is what she had to say.
6: I'm not very impressed by the bureaucratic arrangements where 8 countries must reach a convergence criteria before we can have a currency for the community. I would like us to go the way the European Union did by having a common currency running alongside our national currencies until such time we can exit national currencies. Because I have experienced firsthand the issue at the border, our traders have a lot of difficulties with currency fluctuations. So for me, it's a matter really which I would like us to advocate for very, very quickly. We also have the non-tariff barriers, dedicated transport and logistics as well. Structure, we must strengthen productive capacity, invest in manufacturing and agro-processing, improve standards and quality insurance, embrace digital trade, create an enabling environment for small and medium enterprises, participate effectively in regional and continental markets.
2: And so we want to hear from you. A lot of the times we have a lot of successful traders and businessmen here in Uganda. After all, Uganda has been picked on as one of the most entrepreneurial countries. What do we feel is the best route, especially what can we implement as a country? What advice can we take? What things can we change? What can we do to bolster trade here in the country and also position Uganda as one of the most successful when it comes to trade in Uganda? What are things that we're struggling with? What can we change? How can we overcome some of those challenges? How do we boost trade both between Uganda and other countries, but also within Uganda? We're looking forward to hearing from you on this. So reach out to us via our WhatsApp 0703090090 and tell us what are some of those areas, the gaps that you've seen so far, especially when it comes to how we are conducting ourselves as a country in trade, how we are positioning ourselves when it comes to things like what our source of income is and the likes. Do let us know what you think would help us as a country to thrive. One of the things that I've talked about that I think would really, really help us to thrive as a country is to focus on what I feel are our strengths.
3: Where are our strengths? Because I feel like as a country, one of our key challenges is our strengths are spread so far across the board.
2: Agreed.
3: It's very difficult for us to
2: We're a jack of all trades.
3: Yes.
2: But we do have certain things where we thrive effortlessly.
3: Such as?
2: I think one of the ones that we've focused on quite a bit now, that we're starting to recognize now, are things to do with tourism.
3: Mm-hmm.
2: And I think we've realized, you know, Uganda as a, you know, pearl of Africa and whatnot. And where we've tried and made an effort to focus on those things, we've actually not done badly. Mm-hmm. Another area is noticing that agriculture is one of our biggest strengths as a country.
3: Mm-hmm.
2: And I think focusing on agriculture has also been something very, it has driven our economy quite a bit. But I still think there's a lot we can do for agriculture, understanding who we are. For example,
3: mm-hmm.
2: I don't feel that we are encouraging our people, especially our most hardworking, our most entrepreneurial, our most advanced group of people, we're not encouraging them to get into agriculture. I feel like we have a lot of the older generation recognizing agriculture and looking at it as a retirement plan. If we started earlier, focus on the younger generation, push them into agriculture, push them out of the city center. And one of the ways you can do that is by creating ease of transport.
3: Yeah,
2: build trains.
3: True.
2: Build a tram that allows people to be in Kampala in an hour.
3: Mm.
2: Yes?
3: I think
2: push them out of the city and then let them go and do agriculture. So we have fewer people selling their pieces of land to buy border borders. Push them into agriculture in that
3: but
2: way.
3: Actually, I feel like border borders is one of our strengths.
2: Mm.
3: There's that thing that's very Kampalan about border borders.
2: I think you're confusing two things.
3: Mm-hmm.
2: we have a mass of borders. Doesn't mean it's our strength.
3: We can't.
2: It just means everybody falls into that.
3: No, but I think about the border sector. It's one of the most amazing things I find. So before it was, I hear you. You can say people used to sell land to come and buy borders in town and whatever. I'll give you that. But how many businesses are you going to do in Kampala that on day one you are sure you're walking home with some revenue? Day one.
2: Yeah, but you're also sure on day one you might end up in Mulago.
3: And you can also end up in Mulago on day one as a radio presenter crossing the road from Duster Street to William Street.
2: Where? Crossing the road where I sit for my job. Anyway, Josephine says, one of the key challenges is quality. And she's very right. She says, you can imagine we don't even trust our own products. I think this is quite valid.
3: Oh, no, but
2: you've seen how they've pushed Bubu because Ugandans would not naturally gravitate towards local products.
3: I don't know if that's true, though.
2: Mm.
3: I don't know if that's true. I feel like we have a very refined taste as Ugandans, because how many times do you look at the made from label when you pick a product?
2: I can tell you for sure that a lot of the times when you're buying things, you don't want made from Uganda.
3: No.
2: And I think that's the biggest problem that we have is perception. Even us ourselves, we don't trust our own goods. How many times do you buy, I'll give you an example. How many times do you buy electronics from Katwe?
3: From Katwe? But no.
2: Because there, they've got both. No, let's be honest.
3: They've bought quite a bunch of electronics from Katwe. Because they have the ones brand new, they have the old ones.
2: I'm talking about the ones made in Uganda. Musabode is one, I'm asking you.
3: I don't know. I've probably never had a need.
2: No, you just don't buy them. You need electronics in your house. You just wouldn't buy something made in Ghana. And I think that's something that needs to change. Our quality assurance methods need to adjust. They really do need to change. And so does perception.
3: It's just they just need to package better. Because why does it have to be in Katwe? Why is it not in Gem? I don't know. What's the one where Gem used to be?
2: One of my friends makes coffee and has one of the most beautiful packagings.
3: Yep.
2: On the shelf.
3: Okay.
2: People will still pick on foreign substance.
3: I don't. That's to oversimplify the problem. Like, they're not every. Like, you pick up a pack of coffee and the first thing you're looking at is where is it from?
2: But you see, that's the point. The point is, you should be looking locally made.
3: You Ugandans all just brand the same way that, like, from 10 miles away, I can tell, but packaging, Ugandan product.
2: Yes, but you see, what I'm saying is, if packaging good or bad or whatever, Ugandan products is what you should be going for. Anyway, Twaha says, we find great challenges on immediate taxes imposed on starting local entrepreneurs. Anyone who's starting locally, and yet foreign investors get holidays, and we've seen this live and direct. You're giving them free pieces of land, subsidized costs. You're giving them tax holidays.
3: You're giving them
2: subsidies on import. You're giving them a lot of ease to start businesses, which are going to now trump on the Ugandan entrepreneurs. Because you see, I can't compete with that.
3: You can.
2: When I'm importing anything and I am charged so much on what I'm importing, I am charged so much on the business that I'm running, even kuground iwari,
3: you have to pay.
2: I'm being squeezed left, right, and center. And I'm supposed to compete with a person who has bigger amounts of money, bigger capacity, and tax incentives and holidays. I don't think we can compete with that. And you see, when you encourage foreign businesses, this is the problem that I have with foreign businesses. One, repatriation.
3: True.
2: They take a lot of that foreign income back. A lot of them, by the way, will hire their fellow foreigners. They bring them here.
3: Yeah.
2: They'll take a lot of that income back. But also, there is no guarantee that this is here to stay.
3: True.
2: There's no guarantee.
3: But
2: when small bullets come flying,
3: yeah,
2: this man is into
3: then we'll buy them. But that's not the point. But I'm thinking, Q, maybe we're just thinking about it in reverse, because they are Ugandans. We just probably need to have a proper foreign policy strategy around trade.
2: And that's the strategy we're
3: Because they're Ugandans
2: talking
3: in
2: about.
3: South Sudan, they're Ugandans in the Congo, they're Ugandans in South Africa, even those illegally. Why don't we have a strategy for the way we are talking about all of these people and the cheap capital that they have deployed here?
2: That's the strategy we are trying to discuss now, sir. Yes. Those are the suggestions we're asking for.
3: Then come late.
2: No. It's no such thing as being late. Jerry says,
3: on a Greek as retirees, I will agree with you. It takes longer to even break even in agriculture. Government subsidies need to come in so that we start early, invest slowly over time, and then realize benefits slowly regarding, slowly with time.
2: So, and this is what I was saying. You see, yes. We have a lot of people going to agriculture. We'll either find a local a private individual to teach them how to do these things.
3: Yeah.
2: Just imagine if government decided to set up demonstration farms for anybody that wants to go into a specific area of agriculture, especially the areas that are promoted by government,
3: mm-hmm.
2: and works not just as a demonstration farm, but also as a position, as a place where outgrowers can bring any excess. Mm-hmm. Where I know, if I'm going to go and grow cashews, I have learned those cashews from a government demonstration firm,
3: mm-hmm.
2: but I'm also registered with them as an outgrower, which means that if I fail to sell my cashews or I don't have market for my cashews, I can bring them to this demonstration firm and government will take them on. Of course, if they're good quality.
3: Yeah.
2: Instead of us learning on the fly as we go. And so, this is what's affecting the quality of our produce.
3: I hear you there, but I feel like this is one of the, especially one, the retirees, and agriculture is one of the things I feel like we have a very good opportunity to get right. So I'm going to do a shout out for one of the government agencies. So if you want to give me a job after this, no problem. But I'm only pointing this out on its merits. NSSF. So they, I was listening to a conversation with some of the people who work at NSSF, and they were saying they had a challenge that many of the people who will pick up their money within about 6 months to a year, it's gone.
2: Mm.
3: Now, they decided to reverse engineer the process. So before, when people are approaching that time when your kamane is about to arrive, they have all of these financial literacy lessons that they take you to. They show you the farms, and you're able to see all of these things. That because every time people pick up this money, they want to buy land, start agriculture for some reason. And so you're able to see what you're going to. Sometimes you're also seeing other retirees that have walked through this journey. And the beauty is retirees usually have a lot of, like, they have a lump sum of capital to be able to deploy.
2: Well, there's that.
3: So if that's a starting point, and we can be able to build value chains so that not everybody is coming to cultivate.
2: This is what I'm trying to tell you. You see, you cannot start at 60.
3: But can't also understand
2: and
3: that.
2: And I'll tell you why I say that. No, not agriculture.
3: Well, if you are selling chickens deep fried.
2: Do you want to listen to me, sir?
3: Yes, please.
2: Or you want to talk about chickens deep fried?
3: I will listen.
2: The thing is, agriculture is physically engaging. It requires a great deal of physical energy. Two, it requires a great deal of market knowledge. It requires a great deal of so many aspects plugging into this, whereby you actually need to be, you need years of practice before it can actually stabilize. And what I'm saying is, other than wait for retirees, how do we start earlier?
3: But the earlier guys don't
2: How do we start earlier? No, you don't. You see, that's the thing. That's the mistake that we have. We think that capital means that I need to have 3 billion shillings.
3: You need to have either 3 billion shillings or land. Sorry. You have neither of capital because you sold it to buy
2: said
3: a border.
2: My father, but that's what I'm trying to say. I honestly feel like, you know, I want to throw a shoe, but I've been raised to dialogue. So let's dialogue.
3: It was one of the food for thought baskets, like when a mosquito lands on your genitalia, you learn to solve problems without violence.
2: Solve with talking.
3: Yeah, let's talk.
2: Kenny Niganga says, Aliko Dangote once mentioned a striking reality. It costs more to ship goods from Lagos port to Accra than it does to transport them from Spain to Lagos. The statement here underscores major inefficiencies in intra-African trade that refer to as NTBs, which impacts the prices and disadvantages competitiveness. This is kind of these kinds of stats should really embarrass every African leader. We can't blame colonialism forever. While a truck sits for 3 days at a border. Thank you so much for this message, Ken.
3: All right, I hear
2: he's
3: you,
2: quoting
3: I hear you.
2: Here okay. Muhammad Musa Kaba. Yeah. Thank you so much for this message, and this is what we're talking about. How do we foster intra-African trade for a start? How do we make it cheaper for me as a Ugandan to be able to come and trade with Kenya, with Tanzania, within where we say, what is Kenya good at? Give us that. For example, if Kenya's greatest asset is being having a port, having direct access to the sea, if that's their greatest access asset, how do we leverage what we have that they don't have and what they have, which is access to the sea, for us to make our goods cheaper, for example? Can we get free access to the sea? We don't have to pay taxes as we go through. We don't have to pay for transportation as we go through. And in return, we're able to provide them with something that we have that they don't have. For example,
3: pineapples.
2: We do provide them.
3: I was just waiting to throw it in.
2: You've been waiting for a moment to throw in pineapples.
3: Pineapples.
2: Give them electricity, for example, because we do sell electricity to Kenya.
3: Yes, we do. Yeah, we do.
2: You know what I mean? Can we find ways where we do today oko butter? So what do you have? What's its value? What do I have? What's its value? Let's start with trading that.
3: Maybe.
2: Makes our products so much cheaper for us to be able to trade with anyone else abroad competitively. But it also gives us a comfortable position in politically where we know we depend on each other. And it's important to maintain that relationship. Mm. Here's another thing.
3: Sure.
2: Taking us a little bit back to agriculture. You know how very favorably our products trade on the market.
3: Yes.
2: Our agricultural products trade quite favorably on the market. How do we go back, for example, to taking those products and putting them at a competitive standard? You've talked about agriculture. You talked about pineapples. We love to export pineapples. How do we create a competitive product out of pineapple that's shelf stable, that's travel friendly, that is beloved in the market, but also fits into today's standards? For example, maybe kids are not eating fruits. Are we able to create a pineapple supplement?
3: Network marketing company loading, Uganda Limited, sponsored by Q.
2: You know what I mean? Like, how do we create it to be relevant to today's people? That they will not go to the market and buy a pineapple and eat it, but they will take a pineapple supplement.
3: And pay
2: $20 for it. A pineapple powder, for example, for baking and things like that. Can we do that? That's the kind of value addition that gives us shelf stability, but also gives us quality. We've tried to do it with matoke.
3: Oh, yeah, the toke flood.
2: Yeah. We've tried to do it with matoke, but we need to make it in a way that it's relevant to the people who are going to buy it. For example, matoke flour would be good for people abroad.
3: No, I think you have inspired us to create linkages between economies. So I forgot the matoke flour.
2: My innovation
3: to support the chapati economy.
2: My innovation.
3: Central region's problems will be behind us.
2: Died.
3: Brenda here says, I agree with you on focusing on having focus areas for the country and government coming in to support those areas that actually can close the unemployment gap and grow GDP. Agriculture definitely comes to the top. We need good infrastructure, roads, mechanization, etc. to move from subsistence.
2: Yes.
3: I mean, you cannot have this conversation without capital. You're going to have to pour capital into
2: it. But I did give you a solution outside
3: solution
2: of capital. I told you the biggest problem that we have is capacity. Our people have low capacity. So rather than kick them out completely, rather than throw them out completely because they don't have capacity yet, create an area where their small capacity actually contributes, which is where I told you about outgrowers. What outgrowers do basically is they find out what's the gap. Let's say the gap is in chili. Yes? there's already a huge farm that's building or producing chili.
3: Yeah.
2: So the outgrowers sell to this huge farm.
3: See how you're saying it?
2: To increase the capacity of the huge farm. You get like

0: So they know that I cannot sell
1: then
0: to a factory.
1: Then you create the problem we have in Eastern Uganda. Because if you now tell these people with the smaller capacities, 1, 2, 3 acres, to get into the cash crops, then they won't have the land to grow the food crops. The cash crops are not being paid on the monthly, but their demands are on the daily.
0: Don't take a day. They have market. They have product. When you have market and product, you have money. You can buy food. You're making money. What they need is money to come in. And when you make money, guess what? You can build capacity. So rather than tell them, grow food on your land and you eat that food, but you don't have money to buy soap, you don't have money to buy sugar, you don't have money to buy anything else that you're not growing on your land. Rather than do that, you'd rather have them plant something that they can sell to get money, and that money does everything else. Finishing her message, Brenda's message, she says, how do we add value to the raw products so that they're competitive enough to fetch a good price? This needs to be a very key discussion for government.
2: Yeah,
0: that's so, from Brenda.
2: Sometimes when I discuss government policy, I remember George Bush was once talking to one of his advisors, and they go back and forth with contrary opinions, and they're telling the president how he's wrong. And he said, if you're so smart, why are you not the president?
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0: We got a heads up from someone that there are green tracks in Munyonyo.
1: Yeah?
0: Yeah. Munyonyo via Gaba is actually not accessible. The green tracks for
1: What's the event?
0: For army. Nobody knows. But it's probably somewhere in Munyonyo. Those ones, there are very many venues there. Let's get on the roads and see what's happening in traffic. We've got Alan on the road. Alan?
6: Wandege has gotten slower traffic-wise, and the traffic queues are longer. From Shell Kubiri up to the Wandege traffic, it's one entering the city. The count is over 20 minutes. Same here, the Kombina is a route from Kubiri all the way up to Shell Mlago. And along the Ministry of Health, Yusuf Leward, traffic is some of it coming toward the Mlago traffic rates. From Kamocha, one could spend between 5 and 8 minutes. Kavle area from Bwai, the traffic queues are from Marisov's Clinic Center, Kavle, up to the Kubiri traffic lights. Gaza Road as well, moving from Kaleri Market up to Kubiri, coming into the city is slow. Traffic joining in through Kafiro Zulu Dwadi Road, onto Binaisa Road, one is counting more than 10 minutes. Makere Road moving into the city. Glades from Makere College Club, the traffic lights. Then from the McInvest main entrance up to the Wandege Junction, still inbound traffic. And Kamocha Market looks okay, or light traffic. Mawanda Road, the headache there of one entering the city. It's a stretch from the Singi Street reaching Corner House Kamocha. In Bokoto, blaze around the Kabila Country Club and the Villa Uganda, less than 5 minutes. Then in Tinda, one coming from Kisasi, within 7 or 8 minutes, reaching the Tinda Junction. Chwatla area, okay, Najira, fine. Nadia, for us leaving the city around Oryx Nadia, we're switching up to the Shelter Road, and those coming in around Vienna College Namugongo appears within the 6 minutes. We're Great Reading Center, busy in and out of the city. From Africa, we're getting up to the Splendid Supermarket here outbound, and Kazinga area coming up to the Namale Road Junction, traffic inbound. In Chiwanga, a little over 10 minutes moving in, but Mukono remains okay. And Masaka Road coming from Chengera to Busega, the count is over half an hour, and the stretch of traffic is still between the Equity Bank Chengera and the Busega roundabout. In Natete, light traffic. Now Club here on Hoima Road entering the city, the count is still under 10 minutes. Bukesa within 5. Kasumi, stretching from Felix Kasumi up the Kasumi traffic that's on Hoima Road, and the rest looking at under 4 minutes. Namungwana looks good. Kawempe Trading Center appears less than 5 minutes coming into the city. And why is it? The traffic holders at the traffic rates are routine. Alan, the traffic is 90 Radio 1.

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2: So just 5 minutes, 5 minutes to 9 o'clock. It's the great morning wrapping up here on Radio 1 with Vincent and Q. And as we wrap up, Q will be coming up in the next hour with some interesting songs in the 9 o'clock club. And as we sign out, leaving you with something from Ghana in our Food for Thought basket. 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Crocodile of the Great Morning Show returns tomorrow.
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0: Bikuraisi. 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
3: Completed a heavy wave of strikes against Iran. It follows President Trump's pledge to hit the country hard in response to an Iranian missile attack on an American base in Jordan. Here's our reporter Tom Bailey.
4: US Central Command said dozens of Islamic Revolutionary Guard Corps targets had been hit early on Thursday, including command centers, missile and drone facilities, and maritime capabilities. Iranian media reported that the islands of Keshem and Abadan were among the areas hit. Both are centres of the oil industry. Iran had earlier confirmed that it had targeted US assets in Jordan as well as ships in the Strait of Hormuz on Wednesday. The latest flare-up in exchanges began earlier this week following a brief lull, though negotiations to secure a longer-term truce are said to be continuing.
3: Cities across Ukraine have come under Russian attack hours after President Volodymyr Zelensky warned that Moscow would be targeting his country. One person has been killed in the capital, Kyiv. Six more, including two children, are reported to have died in the Dnipropetrovsk region when their house took a direct hit. Ali McConnell has the latest.
5: The onslaught of ballistic missiles and drones lasted for hours. Explosions were first reported in Kyiv. Several fires broke out and the authorities urged people to remain in shelters. As the night went on, waves of cruise missiles and drones were reported heading for targets across the country, first to the central cities of Dnipro and Kryvyi Rih, but soon as far west as Lviv, where two apartment buildings have been damaged. The authorities there say many people have been injured and several are trapped under the rubble.
3: Reports from Russia indicate that Ukraine has continued its drone attacks on facilities belonging to the Wildberries retail group. The governor of Russia's Pienza region said a fire had broken out at a warehouse and 200 employees had been evacuated. Wildberries also confirmed another of its hubs further east in Udmurtia was set ablaze in another drone attack. Officials in Japan say the number of people now known to have died after the earthquake in the south has risen to 30. As rescuers continue to search for survivors, the authorities have shared images of the inside of the partially collapsed shopping centre in Kashima town. Jake Kwon reports.
6: In a video taken shortly after the earthquake, the front wall of the shopping centre explodes, throwing dust and debris over the car park. The mall's operator, Aeon, said there were around 3,000 customers inside when the quake struck, but they were evacuated before the suspected gas explosion. All of those killed at the site were employees at the center. The government said it wants to protect people from the heat, with temperatures expected to rise to 39 degrees Celsius. Nearly 20,000 homes are without power, and many state-designated shelters lack air conditioning.
3: World news from the BBC. The South Korean tech giant Samsung has announced a huge jump in second quarter profits, driven by surging demand for its memory chips for use in the artificial intelligence sector. Net profit for the April to June period was up almost 1,300% from the same period last year. The US State Department is to immediately release $600 million in funding for the Global Vaccines Alliance, Gavi. The money had been held up by the Health Secretary Robert F. Kennedy Jr., a longtime vaccine skeptic. Gavi said the lives of a million children were being put at risk. A new scientific study has found evidence that suggests limiting the intake of sugar for children up to the age of two may help in protecting their brains decades later. It analysed the impact of the end of sugar rationing in Britain following the Second World War. The results suggest those who were toddlers during the period when sugar consumption was tightly controlled had a 23% lower risk of dementia. A signed Argentina football shirt worn by Lionel Messi at the World Cup has been sold at auction for $66,000. It was one of several World Cup items, also including balls, that were snapped up in a sale to raise money for FIFA's Global Citizen charity. Jason Kay reports.
7: Under the title One Goal, FIFA has sold nearly 30 items of memorabilia from this summer's World Cup. A ball from the opening match between Mexico and South Africa raised $7,700, or nearly £6,000. A ball that was used for 6.5 minutes of the final between Spain and Argentina was one of the biggest draws, going for $110,000, or more than £82,000, equating to about £12,500 per minute on the pitch.
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0: Chambi Thierry, Cham with it on Radio 1 FM 92. Flo is my name. Hello and welcome to the 9 o'clock club. If you missed out on music in the first 3 hours, this is the hour where I make up for it. I'm going to be giving you some Britney Spears, Christina Aguilera. For me, these two are quite some familiar space for me. Bonnie M's on that list as well, USA for Africa, Diana Ross, Mariah Carey, and Dev Cause coming your way in the next 39 minutes. Yes, in the next 39 minutes, I'm going to be giving you that. We'll also have jazz, a celebration of jazz music, a jazz this hour. We'll also get into what's trending on social media. Just check out the headlines, just knock them off. And then we'll close the day with inspiration. First things first, though, as usual, we start off with a look at the weather. Let's get into that.
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0: We kick off today with some cloudy skies. That's going to be going all the way until midday. And of course, it gets, there's a slight chance, about 25% chance of drizzles at 1 p.m. Those will be happening again at 4 p.m. But between 2 and 3 p.m., it's back to cloudy skies and in the evening as well. So expect some chilly weather. Carry that sweater. But for the chances of rain, expect to carry an umbrella.
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It's the 9 o'clock club. We're 28 minutes away from 10 o'clock and we're making our way there slowly, slowly. And as we do, of course, we get upon this moment where we have to look at what's trending on social media. It's time for us to get into it. And today I decided to pick on a story that it's a damned if you do, damned if you don't type of situation. And maybe I'm a little confused, but I want you to, I don't know, what do you think about it? Apparently, one of the stories that's trending is Uganda Wildlife Authority's influencer trip that has sparked a huge marketing debate. John and I have talked about this here a million times. Uganda needs a whole marketing department, separate from any, not under anything, just marketing department with marketers who sit down and say, for this, this is how you're going to do it. And here's why. Uganda Wildlife Authority invited some influencers to Murchison Falls. And, you know, they've been doing trips. They've been going to other parks, promoting domestic tourism. Here's the thing. The participants shared videos and pictures of the experience. This, of course, ahead of Uganda opening up the parks to be available for local tourists to be able to go and watch for free. This is the problem. This is the problem. Now, when you talk influencers here in Uganda, we've got one huge generic lump of people who have a big following on social media. No niche, no direction, no specific field that they're known for. Those group of people have a big following, which nobody tracks. What do you mean by tracks? Nobody checks to see who exactly is following these people. And how is that group, that target, is that the target audience? How are they relevant to the people that we're trying to target? Now, I'd like to think that this entire arrangement was designed to encourage local tourists, encourage Abantu Babulijjo aba Uganda to be able to go to and attend. The videos that have come out are of people criticizing, the comments that have come out of people criticizing what has been or what is being promoted during this campaign. One of the main features that has been highlighted during this campaign of the celebrities is what they look like. Things like Nyash, things like, you know, famous people. And so the debate comes up. When you promote Uganda and you're promoting wildlife, you're promoting tourism, you're promoting local tourists especially, what exactly do you need to be promoting? Is it Nyash? Because someone came out and talked badly and said, instead of promoting the local areas, people are promoting Nyash. Others said, how do you bring influencers whose biggest number of people they influence is Kadamas, who don't even live here, by the way. It's not a bad group, but they don't even live here. And are we doing things right? What do you think? Take that as food for thought.

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1: This is the story of El Luto. A man who was born to be hunted like a wild animal because he was poor. But he refused to accept his fate, and today his honor has been restored.

0: Mariah Carey closing off the 9 o'clock club today. As we head out, here's what I want to give you as inspiration. I know sometimes we don't have the confidence, the strength to do something, or to walk up to someone, or to negotiate, or to do anything that we think is for our good. And we say, what if, but what if not? So for example, you're saying, what if they get upset? What if they're not upset? What if they've been waiting for you to make that first move? What if they've been waiting for you to say something? Sometimes I say it's easier to ask for forgiveness than it is to ask permission. Go ahead and do it. Stop with all of these what ifs. I'll catch you tomorrow. Coming up, Tony with a Mighty 90 after news in Uganda. Goodbye.
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Benton Chrono and Jen Omega D, Heaven. In heaven there is no beer. And it is now 14 minutes past 10. Good morning to you and welcome to the mighty 90 Show. I'm Tony and we're together to one. If you have any song that you wish to listen to, like the beep I saw earlier here on our WhatsApp, you wait for 1 p.m. Those songs will be played for you between 1 and 3 in between there. But between now and 1 p.m., we have a lineup of very many great songs and memories for you to enjoy your day.

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5: The news on Radio 1. I am Keno Lillian. The High Court has dismissed a second bail application filed by former Kampala Lord Mayor Erias Lukwago, ruling that although he satisfies most of the legal requirements for release, his application falls short on medical grounds. In a ruling delivered electronically through the electronic court case management information system this morning, Justice David Matovu said Lukwago had met most of the conditions for bail. However, the judge noted that the application lacked certified medical documentation from the prison medical officer confirming that the prison health facilities are unable to provide the treatment Lukwago requires. Justice Matovu therefore declined to grant bail and directed the Deputy Register of the High Court Criminal Division, Samuel Twachiri, to follow up on the committal papers from the Machindi Chief Magistrate's Court. The registrar was also instructed to allocate Lukwago's case to a judge in the Criminal Division for further management. This marks Lukwago's second unsuccessful attempt to secure bail. His first application was rejected by Machindi Chief Magistrate Sara Basimira, who ruled that the investigations into the alleged offense of misprision of treason had not been completed. The magistrate also cited the gravity of the charge, describing it as a matter that poses a threat to national security. The World Health Organization warns that Uganda remains at risk from the spread of Ebola in the neighboring DRC after the country celebrated recovery of the last case of local transmission. Uganda marks the passing of 42 days since the last confirmed locally transmitted case was discharged on the 16th of June this year, with no documented onward local transmission. It officially declared the end of the 2006 Ebola disease outbreak, but the World Health Organization says the standard international countdown was 42 days from the last potential exposure to the last case. The Global Health Body recommends that Uganda maintains heightened surveillance and readiness given the continuing outbreak in DRC and the risk of cross-border movement. The Deputy Governor of the Bank of Uganda, Professor Augustus Lumagawa, has expressed concern over the shortage of people with high integrity and moral character to manage Uganda's resources. According to Professor Lumagawa, Uganda's biggest challenge is no longer the lack of professionals in different fields, by the shortage of trustworthy individuals with the integrity needed to drive the country's economic development. He says this can be addressed by nurturing children from an early age and giving them opportunities to share ideas on critical national issues. He made the remarks during the Bank of Uganda Primary School's poetry competition held as part of the Central Bank's 60th anniversary celebrations.
6: In Uganda, you have very brilliant people. We have very brilliant children. Our mothers and fathers want to put us through, but I have one challenge for you. This brilliance which we have, I hope it is the same brilliance we find in offices, in managing money, in making sure that people get services. But these services are secured by paying money. But sometimes you find that it's not the exact way in which the other brilliance manifested. So in other words, we sometimes not lack brilliant people. We are lacking people who are expressing high levels of integrity, with very high moral character, and can look after money.
5: Jibril Renzaho of Wakiso Junior School emerged the overall winner of the poetry competition. The government gives Jilk Construction Company a 21-day ultimatum to complete two road construction projects in Machindi Sava Government Vision in Wakiso District. The road construction projects in question are under the World Bank-funded Greater Kampala Metropolitan Area Urban Development Program. They include Municipal Extension Road measuring up to 1.8 kilometers and Nakayenga Road measuring 620 meters. State Minister for Kampala and Metropolitan Affairs, Kabiyecho Fatogabye, says the contractor was given 18 months to finish the road construction works, but 1 month the works have been delayed. This during an impromptu inspection exercise of the road construction projects under the Greater Kampala Metropolitan Area Urban Development Program.
7: This road was supposed to be in Route 1. Somehow it had issues in the beginning, and that's why I was showing a lot of dissatisfaction, because time, they are supposed to hand over in September. So in 30 days, really, to have a miracle. I suspect they should be asking for some bit of extension. That is another discussion, which as long as it will be at zero cost.
5: The Rotary Cancer Run has renewed its call for Ugandans to embrace regular cancer screening and testing as part of efforts to promote early diagnosis and treatment. The annual initiative is also aiming to raise 5 billion shillings to support the completion of the Rotary Cancer Treatment Center in Zambia. Speaking of the launch of the Rotary Run Water by Harris International, Uganda Rotary Cancer Run Chairperson Stephen Monje said creating awareness about early screening remains the campaign's central message. He notes that many lives are lost because cancer is diagnosed at an advanced stage, yet early detection greatly improves treatment outcomes. Wanji explains that Rotary advances this message through medical outreach camps organized across the country. Meanwhile, chairperson of the Rotary Cancer Run 2026 organizing committee, Medi Lutaya, said the construction of the Rotary Cancer Treatment Center is now in its final phase.
8: So our target this year is to call upon a minimum of 100,000 participants, and we are looking for a net collection of 5 billion Uganda shillings. And therefore, I want to again use this opportunity to call upon corporate companies to come and be part of us, because that is where we get the biggest fundraising drive. Registration is 30,000 shillings, and after registration, you get yourself a Cancer Run vest. We register through an app called GonzaPay that you can find on all Google Play Store and Apple Store. You download. But if you're a Senary Bank customer, on the Senary Bank app.
5: And elsewhere, the number of people who have died after a powerful earthquake hit southwestern Japan has risen to 28. Rescuers are reportedly still working to find survivors after the magnitude 6.8 earthquake hit Kumamoto Prefecture on Kyushu Island on Tuesday, causing widespread damage to houses and power lines. 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
1: At the moment, temperatures are at 26 degrees. There'll be mostly sunny skies today. Temperatures will rise to 29 degrees and drop to 17 at midnight. Friday, Saturday and Sunday and Monday, on all the 4 days, we'll have temperatures going up to 27 degrees and dropping to 17 at midnight. We'll have another look at the weather in the next hour. If we get changes, I'll share those.
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0: Great songs and memories on Radio 1 FM 90. That was Say It Right by Nelly Furtado, still sounding as fresh as ever. Nelly said, the song came together during a late night studio session with Timbaland, and despite its huge success, the lyrics were deliberately left open to interpretation so everyone hears a different story in it, and it paid off. The track became a worldwide smash and is still one of the defining pop records of the 2000s. More great songs and memories still coming your way.
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In less than 10 minutes, we have news from BBC coming up. And thereafter, more great songs and memories coming your way in the next hour. But first...

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4: BBC News with Danielle Yawovietska. Iran has continued to strike at targets in the region after the US military said it had completed a heavy wave of airstrikes against Tehran. Kuwait says an Iranian strike has killed one person. The Jordanian military says it shot down 5 Iranian missiles. Earlier, the US military said it hit dozens of targets belonging to Iran's Revolutionary Guard Corps. Iranian media said those strikes killed 3 people. Egypt says Wednesday's fire on 2 gas storage vessels in the Mediterranean port of Damietta was caused by a drone attack. Our international editor Jeremy Bowen says the conflict is widening.
5: If you look right across the region, on every front, there are red lights showing the continuing problems in Lebanon, terrible scenes going on still in Gaza, escalation of violence between Jewish settlers who are very much on the rampage and Palestinians in the West Bank. So the lesson that we've learned over many years with the Middle East is that these things do not end without consequences, not just in the region, but more widely as well. And those consequences can go on for a very long time.
4: President Zelensky says 8 people were killed in the latest Russian missile and drone attacks on Ukrainian cities. 6 people died near Dnipro when their house collapsed. Rescue efforts are underway in Lviv, where a residential building was hit. President Zelensky again appealed to allies for more air defence systems. A Ukrainian MP, Lisa Yasko, stressed that these are scarce.
6: My heart is not in peace for all these weeks, because if before I knew that we have Patriots and we have air defence and that we can trust our air defence, now is the situation when we actually know that we are having zero or very shortage, and we are in a big shortage of all these rackets, which means for sure there will be victims, for sure there will be families killed, children, women, men, elderly.
4: Around 8,000 people have been evacuated as wildfires fanned by strong winds threaten a resort and villages on the Greek island of Crete. Officials say 3 firefighters have been killed. Much of Europe has suffered devastating wildfires, including Spain and France. In France, there is at least some let-up, says our Paris correspondent Hugh Schofield.
7: Last night, there were flare-ups. There are still outbreaks. Constant vigilance is required, but it is obviously not going out of control. The weather is improving. There might even be a little bit of rain this morning. Temperatures have dropped back down from that very high of 40 degrees yesterday. And they're speaking for the first time of allowing evacuees back in.
4: Forecasters have, however, warned that fire-prone conditions will spread towards the centre of the continent and to Greece and Turkey. World news from the BBC. The Japanese Prime Minister Sanae Takaichi says the number of people now known to have died after the powerful earthquake in the south of the country has risen to 30. Rescuers are still working to find survivors. Several aftershocks have rattled the area since the initial quake. Thousands of displaced residents are now staying in evacuation centres, though the challenge is to keep them cool and hydrated as the region battles sweltering heat. Australia's internet regulator says it's begun legal action against the messaging platform Telegram over its failure to remove terrorism material. The country's e-safety commissioner said the platform did not remove some of the material even after it was reported. This included content linked to the live-streamed 2019 Christchurch mosque shootings in New Zealand, ISIS beheadings and a mass shooting in the United States. Telegram has rejected the allegations. The new Hindu nationalist government in India's West Bengal has been forced to bring back eggs to free school meals. This follows a backlash from teachers, nutritionists and parents. Our Global Affairs reporter Sasha Schlichter has this report.
8: For millions of underprivileged children in India, school lunch is the most nutritious and sometimes only meal they eat all day. Yet when Prime Minister Narendra Modi's BJP won state elections in West Bengal for the first time in May, keen to project its Hindu nationalist agenda, it said school meals would now be provided by a religious charity offering only vegetarian food, which did not include eggs. There was a strong public reaction, with critics saying this would take away a key source of protein.
4: A signed Argentina football shirt worn by Lionel Messi at the World Cup has been sold at auction for $66,000. Balls used in the opening match and the final were also snapped up in a sale that raised money for FIFA's Global Citizen charity. And that's the latest BBC News.
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0: Great songs and memories on Radio 1 FM 90. I'm Tony, and this is the Mighty 90 Show. I'm looking at news here on the BBC page, and just came in like an hour ago. Saudi Arabia is facing a difficult dilemma ever since the US and Israel launched their war on Iran on the 28th of February. And the Saudis have largely tried to stay out of it. And according now to the recent reports, they have now said enough is enough. In fact, if I can put it for you in context, picture Saudi Arabia as that neighbor who keeps saying, I don't want drama, while three different people keep throwing stones over the fence. For months, Riyadh tried the diplomatic version of, I am minding my own business, but after repeated attacks, it's now saying enough is enough, and reportedly joining the US on striking Iranian-backed militias. Now they come with a $1 billion question. Or if we even had to ask it, do you keep swinging to scare off the bullies, or do you buy everyone tea and hope they suddenly discover world peace? It's like paying your neighbor's rooster to stop crowing. And in the long run, it becomes expensive, but it's also temporary. And somehow, the rooster also still thinks it's in charge. So in the Middle East, even staying out of a fight can mean you're joining someone. You're supposed to belong somewhere. You can't say, I am totally out. Somehow,
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0: At the moment, temperatures are at 26 degrees and it is sunny here in the city. Temperatures will rise to 29 degrees today and drop to 17 at midnight. And on Friday, Saturday and Sunday, including Monday, all the 4 days will be mostly sunny. Temperatures will rise to 27 degrees and drop to 17 at midnight. We'll have another look at the weather on the afternoon delight. If there are any changes, Bella will share those changes with you.
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5: You're welcome to the Classic Triple Play. We have three timeless grooves and one unforgettable classic triple play. We start with, we're going to celebrate, this is by the subject, a club favorite from the early 80s that became popular with DJs for its infectious groove. And then we'll have Checking You Out by Aura. This was released in 1988 and it became one of the group's biggest crossover dance hit after Aura had reinvented themselves with a fresh lineup and a new record label. And to open the classic triple play, we'll have Let's Groove by Earth, Wind and Fire. This was released in 1981. A smash that helped the band embrace the emerging synth pop sound while still keeping their signature funk alive. It opens the classic triple play.

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0: In less than 6 minutes, we have Luganda News coming up, and thereafter, more great songs and memories coming your way in the next hour. So if you have a song that you wish to listen to, you get in touch and that song will be played for you. You can put it on our studio WhatsApp line on 0703-090-090, our Facebook page, Radio 1 FM 90. You can also exit at Radio 1 FM 90 or call, and that song will be played for you. I am Tony.
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FM 91, it is 20 after 1. The greetings, greetings as you're requesting. They're on our Facebook page, 1FM 94, on our number 07-090-0. I have the pleasure of finding and line for our listening pleasure up to 4 and 3 o'clock. That's how we do it, Monday through Friday. Our hands. 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

0: Monica on the lunch beat here at Radio 1 FM 90 for you. I will. 24 minutes to 2 o'clock is our time. That was a request I played for Derek and Chevando. We heard from Nelly and Jaheim, My Place. That was for Kate Wilfred of Bwera Kasese. And the Bee Gees gave us Wish You Were Here. Andrew in Machindia, you requested that one. 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

Patti LaBelle on the lunch BT at Radio 1 FM 90, bringing us to 14 minutes to 2 o'clock with Somebody Loves You, Baby. Great songs, great memories that you're requesting on our WhatsApp number 0703090090. Nicholas in Bokoto with regards to Viola. That was your song. And then we earlier heard from Glenn Jones, At Last, is a song I played for Katoche Unit, listening in from Namugongo. You know that the other way you can send me a message requesting a song of your choice is Facebook, our page, Radio 1 FM 90. For you, Pam and Lucia, the song from Tom Jones is your request, Green, Green Grass. Here you go.

That's Lucky Dube bringing us 6 minutes to 2 o'clock with Hold On, a request for two people. Yes, on our WhatsApp number, I got Lawrence from UAE and Kato Cephas requesting that song. Kato, you dedicated it to your mom, Justine Nalongo Nambi, in Gaba. Hey, you said, I hope you did what you said you were going to do and that you let her know how you were thinking of her when the song was playing. That's awesome. We're coming to the end of the first hour of your Lunch Beat Request. There's another hour ahead, and we'll get to see the songs that have made it on the playlist in the second hour of your Lunch Beat Requests. For Tony Katerega, it's your song that's going to wrap up this first hour before we get the news in English at 2 o'clock. Salty Soul featuring Ali Kiba, that's a Kenya Tanzania collab, Unconditionally.

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5: The news on Radio 1. I am Keno Lillian. The High Court has dismissed a second bail application filed by former Kampala Lord Mayor Erias Lukwago, ruling that although he satisfies most of the legal requirements for release, his application falls short on medical grounds. In a ruling delivered electronically through the Electronic Court Case Management Information System early today, Justice David Matovu said Lukwago had met most of the conditions for bail. However, the judge noted that the application lacked certified medical documentation from the prison medical officer, confirming that the prison health facilities are unable to provide treatment that Lukwago requires. Justice Matovu thus declined to grant Lukwago bail and directed the Deputy Register of the High Court Criminal Division, Samuel Twachiri, to follow up on the commuter papers from March in the Chief Magistrate's Court. The registrar was also instructed to allocate Lukwago's case to a judge in the Criminal Division for further management. This marks Lukwago's second unsuccessful attempt to secure bail. His first application was rejected by Machindi Chief Magistrate Sarah Semira, who ruled that investigations into the alleged offence of misprision of treason had not been completed. The magistrate also cited the gravity of the charge, describing it as a matter that poses a threat to national security. Still in court, the treason trial against Dr. Kizza Besigye hits a snag after a letter was sent from the Luzira Prisons authorities informing the judge, the prosecution and the defense team that Besigye is not well. The only two suspects Besigye's co-accused, Obed Lutale and Captain Denis Shola Oya, were produced in court. The key witness, Andrew Wilson Orlando, was also present in court to testify. Today's proceedings followed events during yesterday's session when the trial was temporarily halted after Dr. Kizza Besigye objected to the testimony of Andrew Wilson Orlando. Besigye had argued that the court was violating his constitutional right to legal representation by denying him lawyers of his choice. Kayaga Veronica is at court and now reports.
6: Not consented to anyone to represent him. After Obed Lutale informed court that way, the lawyer now who is representing Denish Ola, the captain, who doesn't reject legal representation from wherever it's coming from, his lawyer, Sylvia Namaweje, informed court that Article 28 of the Constitution guarantees a fair trial and makes it a non-durable. And it is against this background that Justice Emmanuel Baguma has adjourned the hearing of this case to Tuesday, 4th August, to first be availed with a medical report on the health status of Dr. Besigye, and to ensure that
5: preparations have been finalized for the 33rd coronation anniversary celebrations of Kabaka Ronald Muwenda Mutebi II, according to the organizing committee. Addressing the media at Bulange Mengo today, the Minister for Local Government in the Buganda Kingdom and Chairperson of the Coronation Organizing Committee, Joseph Kawuchi, said all the preparations have been completed with only two pre-coronation activities remaining.
7: The ceremony will begin at exactly 10 a.m. with the prayers led by Watoto Church. These prayers will take a full hour from 10 a.m. to 11 a.m. I call upon all Kabaka's subjects who are going to come for this event to observe road discipline as we flock towards this function. I also urge Kabaka's subjects, whenever possible, to move in vehicles carrying large numbers of people. This will help to minimize traffic jam and also to ease the pressure on parking, because a number of people shall be expected to turn up for this function.
5: Speaking at the same briefing, Kampala Metropolitan Police Deputy Spokesman Luke Oyesigire said comprehensive security measures have been put in place in collaboration with the Kabaka Protection Unit and other sister security agencies.
8: On the traffic plan, to those who are going to the coronation celebrations, the earlier you come, the better. When you arrive, we shall have what we call access control. Now, access control is where we determine the persons who are entering, whether they are safe or they are a threat. If you're a threat, we shall, of course, boot you out. That means we shall do searches, thorough searches. So we're only calling upon members of the public to comply with those searches, body searches, using the machine. And if the number is too big, we might put the machine aside and deploy officers to do the body searches. Of course, keeping the professionalism in them. So whatever happens on that day, we are really appealing to you to bear with us. According to the information we have, is that over 5,000 people are expected to be inside those premises. We know it being a big number, there could be some injuries, and some people could be having some chronic illnesses. So we shall respond to them with those services.
5: The Rotary Cancer Run has renewed its call for Ugandans to embrace regular cancer screening and testing as part of efforts to promote early diagnosis and treatment. The annual initiative is also aiming to raise 5 billion shillings to support the completion of the Rotary Cancer Treatment Center in Zambia. Speaking of the launch of the Rotary Run Water by Harris International, Uganda Rotary Cancer Run Chairperson Stephen Mwanje said creating awareness about early screening remains the campaign's central message. He notes that many lives are lost because cancer is diagnosed at advanced stages, yet early detection greatly improves treatment. The chairperson of the Rotary Cancer Run 2026 Organizing Committee, Medi Lutaya, said the construction of the Rotary Cancer Treatment Center is now in its final phase.
9: So our target this year is to call upon a minimum of 100,000 participants, and we are looking for a net collection of 5 billion Uganda shillings. And therefore, I want to again use this opportunity to call upon corporate companies to come and be part of us, because that is where we get the biggest fundraising drive. Registration is 30,000 shillings, and after registration, you get yourself a Cancer Run vest.
5: And elsewhere, the U.S. military says it has completed a heavy wave of strikes against Iran in retaliation for Tuesday's attempted ballistic missile attacks on American forces. CENTCOM said it hit dozens of Islamic Revolutionary Guard Corps targets in response to Iran's firing on U.S. bases in Jordan and at ships in the Strait of Hormuz. Iranian state media say the latest strikes had killed three people, including a two-year-old child. The Afternoon Delight continues.
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The Lunch Beat with Bella on FM 90 Radio 1, starting after 2 o'clock. The second hour is here. Started off full speed ahead with Bon Jovi, Living on a Prayer for Marido Okello. You dedicated that song to the Marido family in Busia. Song title, artist name, and your name in the message that you send me on our Facebook page and our WhatsApp number since 1 o'clock. That's when we kick off. That's when I start receiving your messages. And hey, it's fun finding those songs and getting them onto our playlist, as long as you abide by the T's and C's, which are pretty simple. There are only 3. You double check your messages and we'll be in each other's very, very good books this Thursday afternoon. Masiko Pius, you requested Spice Girls. Here you go. 2 become 1.

the great songs, great memories on Radio 1 FM 90 from R. Kelly, Bump and Grind on the Lunch Beat. It's a request I played for Blevins. You dedicated it to everybody that is tuned in. There's more songs that you've been asking for coming up in the second hour of the show. Also, some entertainment news.

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0: 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The great songs, great memories on the lunch beat with Bella. 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

0: So in some Grammy news this afternoon, the Korean pop band BTS withdrew its music from consideration for the 2027 Grammy Awards. They announced their decision yesterday, Wednesday, in a statement, and some fans went ahead to interpret this as a response to the Recording Academy's new Best Asian Pop Music Performance category. So all the members of BTS, all seven of them, shared the same statement to their individual social media accounts. They said they hope that their music can be heard and loved for what it is, rather than being divided by region or language. And they thanked everyone that has always stood by them. Now, this comes about a month after the Recording Academy announced a handful of new categories, including that particular one, Best Asian Pop Music Performance. And it said to recognize artistic excellence in Asian pop music performances originating from or widely recognized within Asian markets, including but not limited to K-pop, J-pop, and C-pop, with meaningful use of one or more Asian languages. Now, the CEO of the Grammys has come out with a statement and tried to clarify why this category was formed, and insisting that it's not about trying to segregate them as they may have perceived it. It's actually supposed to be about inclusion, not to single out K-pop artists. But nah, if you see the responses to his statement, it's like, why? If you are about inclusion, then are you creating a whole separate category? Music should not be about continents or languages. Music is a uniting thing. And so let the music be judged for what it is. If it is being enjoyed around the world, regardless of which region it the artists are from, what language they sing it, if the whole world is receptive to the sound, why should the Grammys go ahead to create seemingly segregative categories? I don't know what you think about this.
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It's Sade with Somebody Already Broke My Heart on Radio 1 FM 90, about 16 minutes to 3 o'clock. The second hour of Great Songs, Great Memories, as you're requesting on our Facebook page and our WhatsApp number. Correct song title, artist's name, and your name in the message that you send me. Matebi Charles, that was played very recently. Matias Emosu, just letting me know you're on. I see you. Yabedobozi de Naguru, sending regards to all the listeners tuned in from Naguru. A pleasure always to have your company and to put the smiles on your faces when I play the songs that you're dedicating to loved ones around the world. I see Lumu Samson dedicating this next song to all who are tuned in to Radio 1 from Tokyo in Japan. It's Steve Jean and the song Fever.

into What a Man, the great Sanskrit memories bring us to about 8 minutes to 3 o'clock. And here we are coming to the end of the second hour, the actual end of the lunch beat, the 2 hours where you're in charge of our playlist. Wasajasam, that was yours. And tomorrow can't come around soon enough so we can get to another edition of your lunch beat requests. The afternoon delight continues. We're going to have the BBC News at 3. Then in the next hour, it's my playlist that we'll be listening to. Such an amazing deal that you get here on Radio 1 Monday through Friday. 2 entire hours are in your hands to decide what we get to listen to. And so let's

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5: BBC News with Danielle Yawovetska. Iran has continued to strike at targets in the region after the United States military said it had completed a heavy wave of airstrikes against Tehran overnight. Earlier, the US military said it hit dozens of targets belonging to Iran's Revolutionary Guard Corps in retaliation for Tuesday's Iranian missile attack targeting an American base in Jordan. Yoland Nell has the latest from Jerusalem.
6: The latest American attacks on Iran hit dozens of targets belonging to the Revolutionary Guards, the US military says. But local media say that a residential building on Keshem Island in the Strait of Hormuz was among the sites struck, with three killed. President Trump had demanded that Iran be hit very hard in response to its surprise attack on U.S. forces in Jordan one day ago. In retaliation, Iran fired missiles at Jordan once again, with no casualties reported. In Kuwait, a worker was killed in an Iranian strike.
5: And in Egypt, the government has confirmed that a fire that broke out on Wednesday on two gas storage vessels in the Mediterranean port of Damietta was caused by a drone attack. It didn't say who may have been responsible. Poland's Prime Minister Donald Tusk says the missile that crashed into a field in eastern Poland in the early hours was most likely a Russian air-launched cruise missile. But he said there were no reasons to think that Poland was the target. The European Commission president described it as another unacceptable violation of EU airspace. Australia's internet regulator says it's begun legal action against the messaging platform Telegram over its failure to remove terrorism material. Telegram has rejected the allegations and says it will challenge them in court. Australia's e-safety commissioner said the platform did not remove some of the material even after it was reported. Julie Inman explained why the legal move was necessary.
7: Australians have the right to expect that services operating and generating revenue in this country are responsible for preventing platforms from being used to spread material that can radicalize, incite violence, and cause real-world harm. No platform is above the law.
5: France, Spain and Greece are continuing to battle wildfires spurred by soaring temperatures, parched vegetation and strong winds. Around 8,000 people were evacuated from the Greek island of Crete as wildfires threaten a tourist resort and villages. Three firefighters have died. In France, two people were arrested on suspicion of arson. But the authorities say the fires near Bordeaux have not spread overnight. Hugh Schofield is in Paris.
8: Last night, there were flare-ups, there are still outbreaks. Constant vigilance is required, but it is obviously not going out of control. The weather is improving. There might even be a little bit of rain this morning. Temperatures have dropped back down from that very high of 40 degrees yesterday. And they're speaking for the first time of allowing evacuees back in.
5: World News from the BBC. Germany estimates nearly 10,000 people have died so far this year from heat-related causes as Europe continues to battle with intense hot weather. The country's health body said the largest proportion of these deaths occurred among people aged 75 and above. It warned that more anticipated heatwaves this summer would also lead to an increase in deaths. The wife of the prominent Ugandan opposition figure, Kizza Besigye, says he's unconscious and is being treated in an intensive care unit in Kampala's main hospital. On Wednesday, the 70-year-old collapsed in a Kampala court where he's standing trial on treason charges. He's been in custody for nearly 2 years after being abducted in neighbouring Kenya and forcibly transferred to Uganda. Preliminary tests indicate that 15 elephants found dead near Kenya's Amboseli National Park were poisoned by eating tomatoes that were sprayed with pesticides. The Kenya Wildlife Service says it's a common occurrence in conservation areas where human farming is also carried out. Thomas Mkwana has the details.
9: The director of Kenya Wildlife Service, Erastus Kanga, said that tomatoes laced with cyanide were found in samples from the dead elephants. The authorities did not say who contaminated the tomatoes, but warned that they pose a wider threat to livestock and wildlife in the area. Amboseli National Park is one of Kenya's largest safari parks and is home to more than 2,000 elephants. In the past, farmers have been suspected of deliberately poisoning wild animals to keep them from invading their farmlands.
5: Scientists have given details of a marine fossil unearthed in southern China that they say gives an unparalleled view of reptilian internal anatomy just before the first dinosaurs appeared. The 60-centimetre-long specimen of Ostranaga minuta has a fang-filled snout to catch fish, but the scientists say the 245-million-year-old fossil is most remarkable for showing the complete gastrointestinal system. BBC World News.
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0: 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We've got Jose Chameleon. Bayuda is the song that we just listened to. Judas is in English. That's the title of the song. That man, they are among us. They're closer than you think. They're in your circle. But, you know, you gotta be careful. You gotta watch your back. Not everybody that smiles with you means well. The great songs, great memories continue in this third hour of the Afternoon Delight with music from Justin Timberlake, from Beanie Man. In this hour, we'll listen to some jazz. So I'm glad that you're here. In case you just joined us, my name is Bella. And you should make sure your loved ones are on board as well. Tell them that wherever they are around the world, at any time of day or night, they can be a part of this via our live stream, www.radio1fm90.com, or on the apps, Afro Mobile, Radio Garden, and Simple Radio is where you and your loved ones can always find us. 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
0: Kampala at the moment, 29 degrees for Kampala at the moment. It is partly sunny in Mukono. Temperature similar to Kampala at 29 degrees, and right now it's partly sunny too. Entebbe at the moment is at 28 degrees. It's mostly sunny, and your high is expected to hit 29 degrees. For Kampala and Mukono, it's not expected to go beyond what we are currently experiencing, which is, 29 degrees. Tonight in Kampala, our temperatures will drop to 17. That's the lowest it will get, and we'll have mostly clear skies. Mukono is similar to Kampala tonight, lows of 17 and mostly clear skies. And so is Entebbe. Mostly clear skies for you tonight and lowest temperatures at 17 degrees. Then for Friday in Kampala, expect it to be mostly sunny with our highest temperatures at 28 degrees. Mukono will be similar to Kampala, mostly sunny, highest temperatures at 28 degrees. Entebbe will see highest temperatures tomorrow Friday at 29 degrees, and it's also going to be a mostly sunny day. Look out for another weather update that will bring your way on Drive Time with Elvis. 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

0: On Radio 1 FM 90, Justin Timberlake brings us to 25 minutes to 4 o'clock. Crimea River, great songs, great memories. On the Afternoon Delight with Bella. And I just heard of the fact that Oprah Winfrey is setting up to close her $40 million South African school. Okay, not close it exactly, but she's handing over to South Africa's Gauteng Education Department, and she's called that school her greatest legacy. So she is set to end her operations at the Oprah Winfrey Leadership Academy for Girls in 2027 at the close of that academic year, and the campus will return to the Department of Education for the Gauteng province. Her organization said that the handover was actually envisaged in the original partnership agreement. So it's not like, oh, something has happened, she's tired, blah, blah, blah. And so she's decided to, no. It was always the plan. And she said to replace this with scholarships. The dream was never simply to build a school. It was to invest in the limitless potential of young women, she said in a statement, and calls the change as an evolution rather than an ending, saying her purpose doesn't end with one campus, and saying that the scholarship model will now allow double the number of girls to access education, and that the expanded reach is actually the core of this decision. And the transition is going to be phased. There'll be two more classes that will graduate before the handover, and the students who will be unable to complete their schooling at the academy will be placed at other schools with tuition paid in full. So none of the students is going to be left, you know, wondering, oh my goodness, so it ends, this is the end of my schooling. No, tuition will be paid in full by Oprah Winfrey all the way through to graduation. So yeah, putting her name on something bigger and something that will outlive her, because the difference that she's making in the lives of these girls since 2007 when this school was opened will surely have, and I believe is already having, an impact, you know, way beyond her wildest dreams.
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0: Lowell Hopper joining up this hour on the Afternoon Delight. On the Edge is the song we just listened to. He's a guitarist with the soulful melodies added together with the funky bass and the beats. His music just creates a tapestry that you, the listener, can't help but be drawn into. For more jazz, don't miss the 4 and 6 o'clock hours on Drive Time with Elvis.
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on FM 90 Radio 1. We've got Beanie Man and the song Gospel Time from 1999, bringing us to about 7 minutes to 4 o'clock. It's the time for Mibella to say hey. As much of an amazing time as I've had with you, it's time to get on up out of here. Make way for the news in English at 4 and Elvis on Drive Time. Before I get up out of this seat, I've got to let you know about the great things that can come your way by simply using the My Airtel app or dialing star 185 star 9 hash.

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I will be back here tomorrow, Friday, 1 to 4 o'clock. I'll see you then.

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3: The news on Radio 1. I am Keno Lillian. The High Court in Kampala has adjourned the treason case against Dr. Kizza Besigye and his co-accused to Tuesday, the 4th of August 2026, to allow Luzira Prisons authorities to present a medical report on Dr. Besigye's health before the trial proceeds. The case was adjourned after only two of the three accused persons were produced before the court today, that is Obeid Lutale and the UPDF captain Denish Ola Oya. Dr. Besigye was absent. During the proceedings, Obeid Lutale told court that he was ready to stand trial, but insisted the process must be fair. He also requested that the court formally records that he is not legally represented and has not authorized anyone to act as his lawyer. The presiding judge, Justice Emmanuel Baguma, and the parties to the case also received a letter from Luzira Prison authorities indicating that Dr. Kizza Besigye is unwell. Kayaga Veronica reports.
4: Hearing of the treason trial against Dr. Kizza Besigye, Obeid Lutale, and UPDF Captain Denish Ola has hit a snag. Only two suspects have been produced. That's Obeid Lutale, Captain Denish Ola. According to the judge, a letter has been sent from Luzira Prison authorities informing the High Court Judge Emmanuel Baguma that Dr. Besigye is not well. And it is against this background that Justice Emmanuel Baguma has adjourned the hearing of this case to Tuesday, 4th August, to first be availed with a medical report on the health status of Dr. Besigye. Kayaga Veronica reporting for Radio 1 at the High Court in Kampala.
3: The Minister of Defense and Veteran Affairs, Chiriwa Chwanuka, has called for sustainable and adequate funding for the African Union Support and Stabilization Mission in Somalia to strengthen its operational effectiveness. The minister says inadequate funding continues to undermine the mission by affecting troop morale, operational readiness, and the long-term credibility of the African-led peace support operations. He stresses that predictable financing is essential to enable the mission to effectively carry out its mandate of promoting peace and stability in Somalia.
5: For many years, troop contributing countries have continued to shoulder immense responsibilities, often under difficult financial circumstances. The challenge of inadequate and unpredictable and unsustainable funding has persisted across the successive mission in Somalia. As we move forward under OSO, there is an urgent need to establish financing mechanisms that are adequate, predictable, and sustainable. Such arrangements are essential not only for operational effectiveness, but also for maintaining troop morale, ensuring mission readiness, and safeguarding the long-term credibility of African peace support operations.
3: He also calls on the defense ministers from the troop contributing countries to Somalia to regularly assess the implementation of resolutions adopted by their heads of state and government. He says continuous reviews are necessary to ensure the summit decisions remain aligned with the evolving security situation on the ground. Parliament's Appointments Committee has today vetted the State Minister-designate of Internal Affairs, Juma Weitonze, following his appointment by President Yoweri Museveni last week. Weitonze's nomination comes after the committee declined to approve Dr. Lawrence Muganga over concerns relating to his dual citizenship. The Appointments Committee, chaired by Speaker and Deputy Speaker Thomas Taibo, conducted the vetting at Parliament today. Speaking to journalists shortly after the exercise, Witonze expressed his readiness to serve in the Minister of Internal Affairs and pledged to support the government's efforts to strengthen security and service delivery.
6: I can't believe that among the 50 million Ugandans, he chose me to go and serve in internal affairs. So I'm so grateful, and I promise not to let him down. So I'm ready to serve, and the sky is the limit. When I take office, I'll be ready to look at the files, see what has been happening, and I will see what to do.
3: Preparations have been finalized for the 33rd coronation anniversary celebrations of the Kabaka Ronald Moi Damtebe II, according to the organizing committee. Addressing the media at Bulange Mengo today, the Minister of Local Government in the Buganda Kingdom and chairperson of the Coronation Organizing Committee, Joseph Kawuchi, said all preparations have been completed with only two pre-coronation activities remaining.
7: The ceremony will begin at exactly 10 a.m. with the prayers led by Watoto Church. These prayers will take a full hour from 10 a.m. to 11 a.m. I call upon all Kabaka's subjects who are going to come for this event to observe road discipline as we flock towards this function. I also urge Kabaka's subjects, whenever possible, to move in vehicles carrying large numbers of people. This will help to minimize traffic jam and also to ease the pressure on parking, because a number of people shall be expected to turn up for this function.
3: Speaking of the same briefing, Kampala Metropolitan Police Deputy Spokesman Luke Oyesigiri said a comprehensive security measures have been put in place in collaboration with the Kabaka Protection Unit and other sister security agencies.
8: On the traffic plan, to those who are going to the coronation celebrations, the earlier you come, the better. When you arrive, we shall have what we call access control. Now, access control is where we determine the persons who are entering, whether they are safe or they are a threat. If you're a threat, we shall, of course, boot you out. That means we shall do searches, thorough searches. So we're only calling upon members of the public to comply with those searches, body searches, using the machine. And if the number is too big, we might put the machine aside and deploy officers to do the body searches. Of course, keeping the professionalism in them. So whatever happens on that day, we are really appealing to you to bear with us. According to the information we have, is that over 5,000 people are expected to be inside those premises. We know it being a big number, there could be some injuries, and some people could be having some chronic illnesses. So we shall respond to them with those services.
3: And elsewhere, 15 elephants found dead in southern Kenya outside the Amboseli National Park are suspected to have been poisoned by eating tomatoes that had been sprayed with pesticides on nearby farms. The Kenya Wildlife Service's preliminary laboratory tests found cyanide in samples taken from the animals' carcasses. 10 of the elephants had been found with signs of paralysis and then died within 2 days. The other 5 elephants were already dead by the time they were discovered. The authorities in Kenya say investigations are continuing, but for the time being, the wildlife officials have ruled out any foul play. Up next is Drive Time with RS Elvis.
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Elvis until 7. Great songs, great memories. For a Thursday, I told you the weekend officially starts here. Matter of fact, it's too bad that Mr. David Haynes passed on a long time ago. Otherwise, I was going to ask him to make us a special Friday announcement. I mean, Thursday announcement. We will have a Friday announcement because the weekend officially starts here. The requests on Drive on Radio 1 are brought to you by Skyview. You know that we're counting down the days. It's just 3 weeks now to the Vinca Live and Loud concert. Uganda's biggest concert of the year just got some more flavor. Skyview and Swangs bring you Vinca Live and Loud, 21st of August at Duo Cricket Oval. 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I've got an interview in a bit with a lady who's here to teach us manners. It has gotten to that. You have to be taught manners at that advanced age of yours. But first, Haroon Nakayanja, I have your request here. SOS Band, no one's gonna love you. Not the way I do. Nobody. Never.

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0: In a little bit, we'll be speaking to Mrs. Yudaya Musisi. She's got an interesting event happening this Saturday. When I heard about it, I was like, I need to bring her in and let's talk about it. So get to hear what the event is about and why she's doing what she's doing. That's when we talk to her in a minute.

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1: 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It's 22 minutes past 4 o'clock. Elvis with you for this Thursday, the 30th of July. Sorry, I'm trying to rush the year. 2026. I told you earlier on we'd have a guest, and my guest was here 30 minutes before the interview. So many times when you have an interview at 4:20, we tell people 4 o'clock because they saunter in at 10 minutes past 4. And that's, I think, one of the things we're going to talk about today, very briefly. It's about manners. And like I told you some minutes back, do you have to be taught manners at this point in your life? Like, when did we get to this level? Anyways, I received a card. Actually, it wasn't my card. I saw somebody's card. And it had something like, the Velvet School of Etiquette and Grace. That sounds cool. Etiquette and Grace. It's very Victorian, well, in my head. Has the pleasure of your company is requested at the founder's dinner. And there was the name there and the event. Dress code, elegant neutrals. Ladies, beige, nude, champagne. When did drinks become a color? It's like fruits. Fruits became color. Lemon, pumpkin, stuff. Anyway, gentlemen, beige, stone, top. Is it top? We'll find out in a bit. And ivory. So ivory is your white shirt that became dirty and you failed to wash it clean. So that's an easy one. How many men have beige and stone suits? I do, but like I said, how many men? We'll talk about that in a bit. Ladies and gentlemen, I'd like her to introduce herself before I ask her the questions I've got lined up for her. Welcome to Drive... I'm at my best manners. Welcome to Drive Time and... Good afternoon.
2: Good afternoon, Elvis.
1: Please introduce yourself. Just let us know who you are.
2: First of all, thank you for having me. It's a pleasure being here. My name is Yudaya Musisi, an etiquette consultant, an entrepreneur, and a retired seasoned banker who was in the banking industry for about 20 years.
1: Oh, wow. Awesome.
2: Yes. I'm the founder of the Velvet School of Etiquette and Grace.
1: Okay.
2: Yes.
1: So, what is it? I don't know how to approach this question. What is it that got you out of banking to say, I want to buy some pizza, or I want to buy some pizza, or people just have no grace? What got you into deciding to come up with this kind of arrangement?
2: Oh, how I got into this arrangement is, first of all, from my personal experience as a banker, for starters, and then my surroundings that people are kept on interacting with.
1: Yes.
2: From my banking experience, we had so many people with brilliant minds, very intelligent people.
1: Yeah.
2: But for some reason, they would be limited by not knowing what to do next and how to do it. They loved to do their best, but they just did not know how, because they never had a chance to either stumble on the etiquette literature or be taught by their parents or be taught by their schools. Some people have been very lucky. They come from the best society. So by the nature of that, they are taught on the do's and don'ts. Coming with this, you realize that people don't have confidence. People are not happy in their element because they're short. They are not sure. And there's nothing as bad as that. So with all this, I felt I needed to coach myself for starters, read more, go for courses, and then be able to come forward and help the community.
1: Okay, now we're going to have to shred this into bits. For starters, what's the difference between etiquette and grace? Or maybe they're not even that directly related as in difference. So what is etiquette? What is grace?
2: Ideally, I'll talk about etiquette.
1: Yes.
2: Because grace rules into etiquette.
1: Yes.
2: Etiquette is ideally being able to make somebody feel comfortable in their space. Are those good manners that will make the other party in your space comfortable? It's being considerate of the other party. It's being kind. It's being confident because you know what you're doing next, what you're supposed to be doing. at a particular time in a particular space and surrounding. So that's etiquette, ideally.
1: I'll ask, where did you learn these things? And maybe let me ask a question which is a bit patronizing, for lack of a better word. Did you go to Gayaza?
2: No, I didn't go to Gayaza.
1: Because I know for sure people who went to Gayaza, when it starts drizzling, they don't run. There's a word they used to, you know, that they don't run. You just walk there slowly.
2: To keep their dignity?
1: Yeah, digi. They just call it digi. They just call it digi. Like, yeah, so which schools, if I may ask, did you learn these things in school or was it mostly the home and then the self-taught?
2: It was mainly my sources of this knowledge. First of all, started with my mother. Mm-hmm. My mother was lucky. She had the opportunity to go to Nabisunsa Girls' School as a pioneer.
1: Yes,
2: And at the time, it was the English... You can't imagine the English missionaries who started the school.
1: Nabisunsa?
2: Yes.
1: Wow.
2: And from this, she picked a few things that she passed on to us. She would tell us, you know, the Bazungus used to tell us, don't do this, mm-hmm. you do this. Just a few, like 6 bits. But, mm-hmm. you know, it was very intriguing. And it really, you know, I had to scratch my mind about more and more. And then I would read novels and look at that. And then you'd stumble on some novels that would talk about etiquette. You know, when we were growing up, there was not so much literature, but the novels.
1: Yes.
2: But somehow you'd come across these things, mm-hmm. yes, mm-hmm. and read about it. So, and then I went into banking. I was a client relationship manager.
1: Yes.
2: I interfaced with customers directly. Mm-hmm. So somehow through the trainings, majorly customer care, mm-hmm. I got a bit of this. And then I had challenges as a person, as an RM. Mm-hmm. Would go for dinners, would go for these, and then somehow you'd go for dinners with people who were more advanced in the etiquette area, and you'd be lost. And for some reason, just like that, I love the topic. I love etiquette. I love good manners. Not to boast, I have money to pass this on to my children. Mm-hmm. When you talk to my children, when you interact with my children, you realize that they carry it. They are children of poise. They are calm. Even under the harshest circumstances, they will remain calm.
1: But when you walk out of the door, they say, Mommy, I didn't know to guess.
2: I do not know about that. Maybe, but, well, they present what I expect them to, and they are good.
1: Okay, so this Velvet School of Etiquette and Grace, who do you expect to teach? Like, who's your target audience?
2: My target audience are children.
1: My target what audience, ages? Like, at what time can you start teaching these things? Or can you stop? Yes.
2: In the children.
1: What's the best time? What's the best, you know?
2: For the children, you know, Elvis, I will not say this is the best time, but for the different groups, we'll have different modules. Mm-hmm. Each group has its own modules.
1: Yeah.
2: For the children the teenagers majorly, that's when they start, you know, they're shaping their lives, kind of. So I have a module, a curriculum for those.

0: between 14 to maybe 20 mm-hmm. or 19, those are teenagers. Then I have a curriculum for the young professionals.
1: Yes.
0: I expect to be invited for orientations mm-hmm. when companies have, you know, hired new entrants. Then even the executive, the professionals, I mean, the business executives, most of them, and apart from the very few, mm-hmm. need it.
1: Yeah.
0: Even parents, we parents need it because we do not know. We have not been so lucky. We have not had the opportunity to come across this. Nobody has taught us. We are just living as is. Yet we would have loved to have the knowledge and impart it in our children, in our generations. I'll not say our children, mm-hmm. generations to come. But we just don't know how. So I felt there was a need, a big need for this.
1: In case you just joined us, you've missed quite a bit, but there's a lot still to learn. I'm speaking to Mrs. Udaya Msisi. She's the founder of the Velvet School of Etiquette and Grace. And it's about teaching you manners. I don't think you can really teach grace. Maybe you can encourage it. Mm. But especially etiquette, you guys. And etiquette stretches over so many things. We'll be talking about that in a little bit. But you've kind of mentioned it. But I wanted to know, what will your structure be like? Do you have premises that people can come to bring their children to learn? Will you have camps? For instance, the way Chisakati does it. So we know sometime in January, mm-hmm. we can take the kids for 3 weeks or something like that. Will you go to schools, organizations? What's your structure, or what do you intend to?
0: Oh, for now, we're looking at short courses and workshops for mm-hmm. the younger people.
1: How short a course?
0: We'll have master classes a day or mm-hmm. a weekend. Mm-hmm. Then for the children during their holidays, we can have 2 weeks, 3 weeks. This is more, it's broader.
1: Yes.
0: And we'll have we don't have a fixed structure. We do not have premises mm-hmm. as
1: yeah.
0: Now.
1: Okay.
0: We might have a few rooms. I have premises where I have like 3 rooms, mm-hmm. but that shouldn't be enough. It's not even, the ambience might not be good enough. We need people to be in a good environment to be able to take in what we are putting across to them. We'll take them to high quality premises mm-hmm. to have these workshops. We'll have, you talked about on site.
1: Yes.
0: Yeah, for the corporate companies. We expect to be going on site for the orientation, like I told you. You know, training. That's what. But for the long term, mm-hmm. we expect to build a fixed school for etiquette. It will be called. We'll add the word finishing school.
1: Finishing. Yeah,
0: after I think grace, finishing.
1: Mentioning finishing school. Mm. I think there is somebody that used to train one or two of the airlines. You know, in this finishing, they called it. How big a class can you take on? Are you the only trainer, for instance? You have other trainers. So how big a class can you take on?
0: I have other trainers. I can take on a class, for now, 15 people.
1: Okay.
0: I can take on a class of 30 because I have people who are ready to come in who actually are etiquette coaches who have done the job before. Mm-hmm. I work with my colleague, Dorothy Bahira, yeah. Mm-hmm. And then I have other people who are ready to, you know, to jump on with me, like my old school girl, Victoria Nachintu,
1: yeah.
0: Katamba, she's ready to come on. And other people, there's Fiona Nabunya, she's ready to come on. All these are teachers, all these are experienced in the field. Vicky might not be a teacher, but she's so passionate for etiquette and good manners. So it's a good cause. And whoever you talk to about it is ready to take it on. They want to come along, they want to do it with me.
1: Is the school operational already? Is the institute operational already? Or are you just launching it?
0: These are two different things. Mm-hmm. It's operational. We are ready to take on the work.
1: Okay.
0: But we are, when you say launch, maybe a soft launch. That's
1: okay.
0: The dinner we have on Saturday. Mm-hmm. We have a dinner on Saturday.
1: Tell us about the dinner.
0: Oh, the dinner is ideally meant to pick values from the different stakeholders. I've called upon different people.
1: Yes.
0: Who are, who you'd call people of high, what would I call it? People who believe in good manners, I think. I've invited them.
1: Like me, for instance.
0: Like you, you've been invited, of course.
1: Or you invited people me because I invited you to the show.
0: No, not that. People who impart good manners.
1: Yes.
0: You know, we identified them, invited them. Some of them were able to make it.
1: Yes.
0: Some of them won't be able to make it.
1: Yeah.
0: And we are going to exchange ideas and views. It's going to be an interactive dinner so people can add to our values that will shape the institution.
1: Okay, so in their defense, I'm going to make excuses for them, which I really shouldn't. Some people do not know that they don't have some. Okay, let me not say they don't have good manners. Some people don't know that they have bad manners. Same way many parents don't know that their children are spoiled because they don't know what, you know, the line is between spoiled and not spoiled. So maybe briefly you could give us some examples of some of the things you teach people, like some etiquette things. You could start with me, something you've noticed I did wrong.
0: No, I will not start with you. I'm not picking on anybody here. But Elvis.
1: Yes.
0: Of course, some people are not aware. For example, we have the greeting etiquette.
1: Yes.
0: When you walk in a room, when an elder walks into a room, I'm putting the African etiquette connotation to this.
1: So yeah, when an elder, now this is going to expand. There's also the clash between the African and the foreign.
0: Yes.
1: Because, for instance, we grew up saying, don't look your elders in the eyes when you're talking to them. You're supposed to look down. And then, you know, in other cultures, you're supposed to make eye contact when communicating. So then there's that clash also.
0: At the end of the day, we're African.
1: Yes.
0: So our school is going to coach the best society etiquette in combination or mindful of our African heritage and our etiquette.
1: Yeah.
0: The African etiquette is majorly respect, Ubuntu even.
1: Yeah.
0: I am because we are. We can't leave that behind because we're African.
1: Mm-hmm.
0: We are not going to assume and only learn about the etiquette as is written in the books.
1: Yes.
0: We are pulling out our African etiquette in combination with the best society etiquette and being able to live in a global, this is a global village.
1: Mm-hmm.
0: Yeah.
1: And me, with my lack of etiquette, I interrupted you just as you started. So please continue. You were telling us about greeting etiquette.
0: Oh, for example, some people might not know that when an elder walks in the room, you have to stand up.
1: Yes.
0: Or when you're greeting somebody, you look at them in the eye, you smile, you don't fold your hands. I mean, when you fold your hands, you're closing out somebody. So you have to just feel free and show that you're inclusive. By the way, Elvis, my number one strength is includer, and that's the reason I'm into this thing. It's my number one strength. I don't like to see anybody looking from the out inside. I want them to be inside.
1: Looking out.
0: Most especially when I'm in the inside,
1: I
0: don't want anybody looking from the outside. So, etiquette teaches you to be kind, considerate. I think we are big on this.
1: Mm-hmm.
0: Being kind and considerate and respectful and grounded. Grounded citizens, grounded children, grounded people that we live with, respectful in whatever they do, in whichever space, and making sure that the other party is well and comfortable in any setting, in any room.
1: One of the things people complain about is people's phone etiquette.
0: My God. I think the phones came in at the time when etiquette had been structured, and both African and the best society etiquette.
1: Yes.
0: But phones have become such a problem. We have a module, digital etiquette, which includes the phones as well. For example, when you go for dinner, for the dinner we have, I expect everybody to keep their phones in the bag. I don't expect to see phones
1: on the tables. Wow.
0: Yeah. Whether it's facing downwards, it's not acceptable.
1: I can't Snapchat my food.
0: No, you... I don't know.
1: Snap it fast.
0: I mean, you
1: see, this is
0: 2026. That's where the clash comes in. The children,
1: snap
0: most especially.
1: Snap it fast.
0: No. When you're dining, most especially if it's fine dining, if it's your home, I don't know how your home operates, but fine dining, the phone should be kept away. If you must answer the phone, then you have to walk away.
1: Yep.
0: Answer your call, because you'll be interrupting everybody else.
1: Understand.
0: That's lack of consideration for the other party.
1: Okay.
0: Yes.
1: So dining etiquette, I guess phone is part of it. What are the other things?
0: About the dining etiquette?
1: Yes.
0: Of course, I've seen many people make this mistake. For example, putting a napkin on your chest. That's unacceptable. And it's everywhere. And people do not know. That is not the place for it.
1: I don't put it there and I feel, am I doing this wrong? So I've been doing it right all
0: absolutely
1: the time.
0: Right.
1: Thank goodness.
0: Yeah. It's not supposed to be on the chest. It's on the lap.
1: On the lap, yes.
0: The way you fold it even on your laps, we teach.
1: Okay.
0: Because it's put on the lap for a purpose.
1: No, may I just place it there.
0: Yeah. When you go for a dinner, for example, mm-hmm. somebody will tell that this person is a few notches higher than I am,
1: yeah.
0: or not.
1: Mm-hmm.
0: You can tell by the way, you know, their napkin is placed, by the way they use their cutlery. It's not all about cutlery.
1: Mm-hmm.
0: Even what you say at the dining table actually matters. It's not, do I have my fork in the right place? No. It's not only that. It's much more. It's how you sit. It's how you present yourself. It's the conversations that come up at the dining table. Are they necessary? Are they appropriate? Even that matters. Even though, you know, is this my plate? Is this my glass? Which side is it? That's the dining etiquette. It's a whole module.
1: That I'm told to you eat at. With the knives from out in or out in out or
0: from the out
1: in. From the out in.
0: That's just a little detail about dining etiquette. Hey. And the reason all these are structured like that is to make the other person comfortable. You see, if you start from in, then you confuse the person, then you take somebody's cutlery. You need to know which side your glass is. Instead of taking somebody else's glass, you know where yours is. You know where your butter plate is. You know which knife to use. Because if you use a knife that is wrong, then it won't be able to do the job. You see? You use a butter knife to with steak.
1: Yes.
0: No, you can't get it.
1: Because it won't cut it.
0: It won't cut it, and yes. subsequently, the meat might fly, and then you're inconveniencing everybody else.
1: That's why I eat with my fingers. The meat
0: now
1: can't
0: fly. That is also something different. Now, that we'll talk about another time. Yes, Elvis. So, dining etiquette is much more than that.
1: Please remind me not to come visit at your house when you invite me.
0: No.
1: Elvis, I don't
0: you're
1: want
0: very
1: to be under scrutiny.
0: To my house. No, you can't be. You can't be. Everybody says
1: thank
0: that.
1: You for the invitation, but I'm sorry. I think I have something on the day that you're going to invite me.
0: You won't make it?
1: On the day that you're going to invite me to your house.
0: Oh, already. You're putting
1: already
0: a disclaimer.
1: I think I have something.
0: It's okay. It's okay, Elvis.
1: No, but thank you so much for making the time. The conversation has been quite insightful. If somebody would like to know more about the Velvet School of Etiquette and Grace, or this dinner is exclusive, so it's not for everybody, right?
0: It's not for everybody.
1: About the school, if they'd like to contact you, if they'd like to maybe ask you about the organization, how do they find you?
0: Oh.
1: Phone contact, website, anything?
0: Oh, I'll share that after Saturday, but
1: okay.
0: My number,
1: mm-hmm.
0: I can always share.
1: Okay.
0: 0772-405746.
1: That number again?
0: 0772-405746.
1: Okay. Yes. Well, thank you so much, and looking forward to being on the edge on Saturday at the dinner.
0: Are you confirming that you'll be there?
1: There's a form that I had to fill in to
0: register.
1: Yes, to register.
0: You didn't register.
1: I still wanted to have this conversation to decide whether. So, what happens if I? No, that's another thing. If I'm invited to a dinner and I don't adhere to the dress code. Those are the four paths.
0: That's disrespecting your host.
1: Okay.
0: So, about the dinner,
1: mm-hmm.
0: there are three quick ones.
1: Yes.
0: One, you have to arrive on time.
1: Of course.
0: Not too early.
1: Yes.
0: Not late at all.
1: Yes.
0: You can be there 20 minutes before time.
1: Because mm-hmm.
0: when you're too early, then you...
1: Inconveniencing people.
0: Yeah.
1: It's not
0: too early.
1: Yes.
0: You're moving around, you're loitering. It's like you're idle.
1: Yes.
0: And then you have to follow the dress code.
1: Yes.
0: Your host has requested
1: mm-hmm.
0: for a reason.
1: Mm-hmm.
0: So you had better respect. And then you have to be present in conversation.
1: Yes.
0: Listen as much as you speak.
1: Okay.
0: It's very important. Don't overshadow. Don't talk over your host. Yes. And then keep your phone off the table.
1: What if you put me next to engineers or, I don't know, economists, and I can't follow the conversation?
0: You ask questions. You listen.
1: Okay.
0: You listen. You ask what you don't understand. Then you'll be learning. It's an opportunity for you to learn a few things. And then
1: mm-hmm.
0: the last is being fully present is a gift you're giving your host.
1: Yes.
0: And the other guests and fellow guests.
1: Mm-hmm.
0: Be present. You're not on your phone. You're not calling about this and that. You are here. You had better be present. It's very important.
1: Thank you so much. It's been great hosting you. I can't wait to come to the dinner. And guys, I can't wait to tell you the stories on Monday. how my phone rang with that. You know, Chinese phones, it rings from one side of the table and the other side of the hole hears
0: it. Yeah, and yes, Elvis, when you come over mm-hmm. for the founder's dinner, it's yes. a chance for you to experience the spirit,
1: okay,
0: the etiquette spirit in action.
1: Okay.
0: Yes.
1: Well, thank you so much. Any final words? That's it.
0: That's it.
1: Thank you so much. It's been great hosting you, and we can't wait to come to the dinner, but also can't wait to interact with you much more about this whole grace and etiquette thing.
0: Thank you very much, Elvis. The heart of the Velvet School of Etiquette and Grace is consideration, mm-hmm. kindness, mm-hmm. and clarity. That's what we want to watch.
1: The three, CKC, mm-hmm. consideration, kindness, and clarity.
0: Yeah, and by the way, this is a movement.
1: Okay.
0: It's supposed to be a movement for everybody, because mm-hmm. our country, our community, our society is forgetting. It's forgetting very, very fast. We need to catch up. We need to have good manners. Look at the road rage. That explains it all.
1: True.
0: Yeah, that explains it. So we had better jump on mm-hmm. and have our society cleaned, our communities cleaned.
1: Well, thank you so much. Much appreciated for
0: thank
1: your time.
0: Thank you, too.
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0: Paul Taylor with Avenue is our jazz this hour. 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

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It's 4 minutes to 5 o'clock. At 5 o'clock, I've got the BBC Business. Sorry, at 5 o'clock, I've got the news in English. And the hour that follows has got a look at the city traffic, 20 past and 22. Halftime sports is at 5:30. And Margaret Song's Margaret Memories. But in a bit, we should cross over to England for this evening's edition of the BBC Business, just before the news.

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2: Hello, I'm Ijoma Ndukwe with the BBC Business Update. British oil and gas company Shell has more than doubled its profits in the second quarter of the year. Its earnings smashed expectations, soaring to $9.84 billion US dollars compared to $4.26 billion a year earlier. The oil giant has benefited from market disruptions since the outbreak of the US-Israel war with Iran, which have caused the price of oil and gas to spike. Catherine Porter, who's an energy consultant at WattLogic, says there are other reasons for Shell's huge profits this quarter.
3: Well, I think what's interesting is that if you look at where Shell's making its money, it's made a huge amount of money from trading. It's arguably now one of the biggest gas trader in the world. It's managing to monetize volatility in the market and take advantage of regional price differences in a way that exceeds what its competitors are doing.
2: President Trump says that his administration is looking at ways to regulate AI. This follows the news that an open AI model hacked more than one external company when it went rogue last week. It's believed to be the world's first fully autonomous AI hack. The boss of OpenAI, Sam Altman, who has previously lobbied for loose regulation on AI, says this latest security breach has given him reason to reconsider that stance.
4: Then there's like long-term questions about what do you do if this is like going to be the new rate of progress, or we may have to pace the rate of AI development.

0: to give ourselves enough time for society to harden around some of these new capability levels.
1: The U.S. Central Bank, the Federal Reserve, has left interest rates unchanged for a fifth time in a row. Three of the 12 committee members, driven by concerns over inflation and the fallout of the Iran war, voted for an increase of the rate from its current range of 3.5 to 3.75%. A global market strategist at Invesco, Paul Jackson, has this take on the Fed's decision.
2: It is interesting. Core inflation has been rising since October, if you use the Fed's favorite measure. So with an upward trend and with house price inflation starting to pick up, which is an important component in U.S. inflation, there is perhaps a feeling that the Fed needs to get a move on and start tightening.
1: I'm Ijoma Ndugwe. We'll be back tomorrow with the next BBC Business Update.
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4: The news on Radio 1. I am Keno Lillian. Cases of trafficking in persons continue to rank high among crimes being committed in Uganda, prompting the launch of a plan of action to combat this challenge over the next 5 years. The latest national report on countering trafficking in persons in Uganda indicates a total of 1,002 cases were registered from January to December last year, compared to 1,068 incidents registered for the same period in 2024, representing a decrease of 6.18%. The report indicates that cases of child trafficking were the highest, with a total of 555, representing 55.38%, while human trafficking had 447 cases, representing 44.61%. Out of the total number of cases reported to police in 2025, 393 were taken to court, out of which 42 secured convictions, 5 cases were acquitted, 21 dismissed, and 335 were pending in court. The Minister in charge of Internal Affairs, Professor Ephraim Kamuntu, who launched the report today and the National Plan of Action, says factors that are making many Ugandans targets of trafficking, such as unemployment, need to be addressed. The report was launched as part of events to mark the International Day Against Trafficking in Persons, organized by the Ministry of Internal Affairs and the Coalition Against Trafficking in Persons at the Uganda Communications Commission headquarters in Mogoloi.
5: The government of Uganda is deeply concerned by the increasing number of Ugandans, particularly young people, who are trafficked, and they have been forced, deceived, sexually exploited. All forms of abuses have been inflicted on our own people. We must also create opportunities that reduce vulnerability. Every time I go to the airport and you see the number of Ugandans, young people, externalization of labor, a guy is going to where he doesn't even know. And what is causing all this? We need sustainable employment, so that this quest for employment outside this country should really stop. We need skilled Ugandans, we must have quality education, and we must have economic empowerment. These are key.
4: Chairperson of the Coalition Against Trafficking in Persons, also the Executive Director of the Uganda Child Rights NGO Network, Damon Wamara, says Uganda needs to address trafficking, which is happening online, emphasizing the need to protect children.
6: Traffickers now.

0: victims. The female children alone contributed to 479 victims, making this the single largest group affected by trafficking.
1: The High Court in Kampala has adjourned the treason case against Dr. Kizza Besigye and his co-accused to Tuesday, the 4th of August, 2026, to allow Luzira Prisons authorities to present a medical report on Dr. Besigye's health before the trial proceeds. The case was adjourned after only two of the three accused persons were produced before the court today, Obed Lutale and the UPDF captain Dennis Ola. Dr. Besigye was absent. During the proceedings, Obed Lutale told court that he was ready to stand trial but insisted the process must be fair. He also requested that the court formally records that he is not legally represented and that he has not authorized anyone to act as his lawyer. Presiding Judge Justice Boguma Emmanuel and the parties to the case also received a letter from Luzira Prison authorities indicating that Dr. Kizza Besigye is unwell. Kaiga Veronica reports.
2: Hearing of the treason trial against Dr. Kizza Besigye, Obed Lutale, and UPDF Captain Dennis Ola has hit a snag. Only two suspects have been produced. That's Obed Lutale, Captain Dennis Ola. According to the judge, a letter has been sent from Luzira Prison authorities informing the High Court Judge Emmanuel Baguma that Dr. Besigye is not well. And it is against this background that Justice Emmanuel Baguma has adjourned the hearing of this case to Tuesday, 4th August, to first be availed with a medical report on the health status of Dr. Besigye. Kayaga Veronica reporting for Radio 1 at the High Court in Kampala.
1: The Minister of Defence and Veteran Affairs, Chido Achwanka, calls for sustainable and adequate funding for the African Union Support and Stabilisation Mission in Somalia to strengthen its operational effectiveness. The minister says inadequate funding continues to undermine the mission by affecting troop morale, operational readiness, and the long-term credibility of African-led peace support operations. He stresses that predictable financing is essential to enable the mission to effectively carry out its mandate of promoting peace and stability in Somalia.
3: For many years, troop contributing countries have continued to shoulder immense responsibility, often under difficult financial circumstances. The challenge of inadequate and unpredictable and unsustainable funding has persisted across the successive mission in Somalia. As we move forward under OSO, there is an urgent need to establish financing mechanisms that are adequate, predictable, and sustainable. Such arrangements are essential not only for operational effectiveness, but also for maintaining troop morale, ensuring mission readiness, and safeguarding the long-term credibility of African peace support operations.
1: Parliament's Appointments Committee has today vetted the State Minister Designate for Internal Affairs, Juma Witonze, following his appointment by the President last week. Witonze's nomination comes after the committee declined to approve Dr. Lawrence Muganga over concerns relating to his dual citizenship. The Appointments Committee conducted the vetting at Parliament today. Speaking to journalists shortly after the exercise, Witonze expressed his readiness to serve in the Ministry of Internal Affairs and pledged to support the government's efforts to strengthen security and service delivery.
4: I can't believe that among the 50 million Ugandans, he chose me to go and serve in internal affairs. So I'm so grateful, and I promise not to let him down. So I'm ready to serve, and the sky is the limit. When I take office, I'll be ready to look at the files, see what has been happening, and I will see what to do.
1: In other news, new findings show that the latest business climate index improved significantly by 20.1 index points during the April to June 2026 quarter, driven by strong business optimism and expectations of increased demand for goods and services in the coming months. The index, compiled by the Economic Policy Research Center, in case of the positive outlook, is supported by expectations of higher business activity, favorable product prices, and stronger demand for goods and services. However, the report notes that the recovery in current business perceptions was hampered by rising input costs. It attributes these higher costs to renewed tensions in the Middle East following the escalation of the U.S.-Israel conflict with Iran, which has further disrupted already strained global fuel supply chains. Hilda Namleme is the research fellow at the Economic Policy Research Center.
5: During the quarter April to June, if we look at the sectors for agriculture and industry and services, the conditions of doing businesses improved within the service sector. And if we look at the agriculture sector, they also improved. Despite the fact that they remained negative, they improved a bit. Let's look at the industry. We see that actually perceptions of doing business in the industry declined marginally.
1: Hilda Namleme, a research fellow at the Economic Policy Research Center. Drive Time continues.
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1: Partly hazy skies for Kampala and surrounding areas this evening. 26 degrees right now. That's a drop from today's highs of 28 degrees. It's looking like some parts could be getting the rain between 6 and 7 o'clock, and at a 60% chance of that happening for areas around Kampala, not necessarily the CBD. Temperatures overnight dropping. Friday starts off at about 17 degrees at 6 in the morning, hitting 28 degrees around 1, 2 o'clock, and staying mostly that way till about 5. It's 28 degrees for your Saturday and Sunday, so a mostly hot weekend. Monday starts off the working week at 29 degrees, and another look at the weather should be in an hour. Let's see what changes.
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1: And as I go back home and look at the city traffic with my guys Alan and Augustus.
2: Nadia, this evening, out of the city is over half an hour. Long queues of traffic right from the bypass heading to a Chadwa Herding Center. Najira is clear. Chiwatle area okay. Tinda Kisasi out of the city. The count is over 15 minutes. Right from the Tinda traffic, there's up to the Sasugawa Road. In Bokoto, still the count is within 5 minutes or six. Out of the city, Kabucha Market, light traffic. Mawanda of the same one, the gear. The bumper traffic on Yusuf Lero, that road into the leaving the city, coming from Kamo, charging the Blago traffic, rates 5 to 7. Agnusa Kasule Road coming in more than 10 minutes. Bombo moving from the city center toward Wanegea. The cover is from the lobby coast up to Wanegea Junction. At Kubiri, out of the city, Binaisa Road especially, is 5 to 7 minutes. Kaleri Market Gaza Road looks good. Why you see? Just a few interruptions that the traffic is leaving the city. Now, Klavi, brief plays, same at Bukesa and Kasui. Luigi still okay. Maybe reading center, a few cars. And then in the Tete light traffic, Masaka Road, the Chengira, briefly is approaching the Nakaoka Junction, leaving the city. Alan, the traffic is from News FM 90 Radio 1.
1: Yes, Augustus.
3: It's already a busy flow of traffic along the road through Chuka Town towards the band of about 15 to 20 minutes. A busy flow of traffic past the Stimorous Junction, the Connecticut, and the Nipotero Junction of about 8 minutes. The little time you got up 8 minutes above that way past the Google Bypass traffic class. And for moving along the Google Bypass from Naburo Junction towards Ginger Road is building up. And for moving along Upper Kutase from Gogo Bypass through to Johnny Bariha, about 10, 14 minutes, like in late time. And from moving into the coincidences of 6 a.m. from the Acharo Junction, about 7 minutes later from the other way, along one point from Zinjaro towards the Upper Kutase Road Junction. Access to the new street towards Zinjaro Road, about 7 minutes late time. Both is bumper to bumper both ways along 6th Street, just a little moving in and out of town. Using S Street, bumper to bumper made out of the long Mukwan Road, stretching from the Prince Badu of Koro Junction towards Mukwan Road, but inbound a busy flow of traffic. The Sambia Road into San Mekro traffic still towards Clock Tower, and Toro out of town. About 8 minutes delayed and towards Shoprite. Bench look at expect also 47 minutes from Shoprite towards the Milipas Junction, and from the Milipas Junction towards Check the Road. There is some moment of traffic along the road also is between Ventura and Makai Road Junction. And I'm labored inbound about 7 minutes delayed to Edinburgh Jacks Park. A piece of photo effect along Kafumakasa Road, just the natural crescent towards Namib Road at Edinburgh Jacks Park, about 7 minutes. Queens out of town. About 6 minutes delayed to Edinburgh Jacks about Masaka Road traffic through, but at this moment on Pasilewa Town. And about 7 minutes delayed from whichever way you are using personal to black class. Reporting for Radio 1, Augustus Covenda with a traffic update, the FM 90 rate in your car.

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0: Halftime Sports on Radio 1 FM 90. And we shall start with some Glasgow Games updates, where Uganda's first team Tai claimed bronze in the women's 3,000 meters steeplechase. Chemtai finished third with a time of 9 minutes, 9.45 seconds to settle for bronze, Uganda's third medal at the championship. Kenyan Faith Cherotich won the race with the game's record of 9 minutes, 1.76 seconds ahead of England's Elise Thorner. It was a personal best for Thorner with 9 minutes, 5.45 seconds, who outpaced Chemtai with a powerful kick after the bell. The event had 10 runners, with Switzerland's Grace Feather Sohaw also clocking a personal best time of 9 minutes, 27.49 seconds. Now, in a display of defensive mastery and clinical execution, the Ugandan national women's 3x3 basketball team, the Gazelles, achieved an unprecedented milestone by punching their ticket to the 2026 Commonwealth Games final in Glasgow. Making their inaugural debut at the global spectacle, the South African powerhouse dismantled previously undefeated New Zealand 21-9 in a lopsided semifinal showdown. The dominant victory guarantees Uganda at least a silver, cementing a historic chapter in both continental basketball and the Commonwealth Games archives. Uganda's march to the penultimate round required grit and resolve following an impressive 4-1 run during the group stages, finishing as the second seed after their sole group phase setback against Australia. The Gazelles are forced into a high-stakes semifinal playoff clash against Tonga. Uganda comfortably dispatched the Pacific Islanders 21-12, set up a formidable encounter with a hot-handed New Zealand team that had swept through the tournament unscathed. Despite entering the semifinal matchup as underdogs against the unbeaten Kiwis, the Gazelles orchestrated a defensive clinic that completely neutralized their opponent's offensive rhythm. And moving away from that to soccer, football's world. Oh no, there's another story here that I've got it from an English perspective though. The Commonwealth Games debut of Idi Amin's grandson ended in ignominy and disgrace as the boxer was disqualified in the third round for headbutting his own English opponent and then launched a bitter verbal assault on the referee. Things then took an even more bizarre turn as the 25-year-old Aziz Abdul refused to speak to a journalist afterwards because of what he had written about Idi Amin Dada, who they call the tyrannical dictator in this Guardian story. "No, not you," Abdul told the man from the press association. "I don't like you." A Ugandan team official quickly clarified, "It's because of the things you said about his granddad." Abdul insisted before his super heavyweight fight with the 21-year-old Dama Thomas that his grandfather's achievements had inspired him and he was so proud of him. And you could tell from the way he was punching, because I watched that fight, he was trying to push for a knockout. I think one, because he was disadvantaged as far as height is concerned. The other boxer had longer reach. But also, remember what Idi Amin said: when you give them a knockout, no one will argue that you were cheated, because the man is on the ground. Nothing beats that, right? Unfortunately, aggressive as he was, that knockout did not happen. Now, football's world's governing body expects to receive the first funding generated by President Gianni Infantino's controversial sell-off plans by the end of October. Infantino has proposed the creation of a subsidiary body to run FIFA tournaments, which would include some outside investments. FIFA has given all 211 member associations until the 19th of September to say whether they agree with the plan, with a straight majority to decide whether to proceed. One of the main complaints about the plan so far has been a lack of consultation. Critics who say that is underlined by a new document sent to associations by FIFA and seen by BBC Sport outlining a timescale around funding, with August investors given access to term sheet and select materials, September having investors indicate investment amount and confirmed terms, October, commitment letters submitted and long form agreements agreed, tender allocations made, and late October, investors transferring funds to FIFA. The latest development comes as European football governing body UEFA prepares to hold an emergency meeting today to discuss this response. A bit of gossip as we bring this to a close. Real Madrid are confident of signing 30-year-old Spain midfielder Rodri, who has 1 year left on his contract with Manchester City, for 40 to 50 million euros. That's about 34 to 43 million pounds. And the deal could be finalized at a meeting today. Inter Milan could rekindle their efforts to sign England midfielder Curtis Jones from Liverpool. Meanwhile, the signing of England centre-back John Stones on a free transfer could scupper a 28-year-old Argentina defender Cristian Romero's hopes of joining the Italian club from Tottenham. Juventus have agreed a deal with Paris Saint-Germain to sign France striker Rando Colomwani from the French champions. The move is for a loan with an obligation to buy, and the fee could reach 50 million euros with add-ons. Brentford are close to signing Lens Mali midfielder Mamadou Sangare as a replacement for Jordan Henderson. Aston Villa have had a 30 million euro offer for Brazilian forward Alan rejected by Palmeiras. In Hull City, in talks with Aston Villa to sign 28-year-old Jamaica winger Leon Bailey on a permanent transfer. And that's Halftime Sports.
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0: Drive Time is on Radio 1 FM 90. 18 minutes to 6 o'clock. News in Luganda coming up at 6. City traffic and the headlines in a little bit. It's been a while since I read your story from the monitor, right? Or the monitor website. Well, it's because they were off. 12 hours ago, they posted something online. We're back. Should have played them out. Welcome back, welcome back, welcome back. So, UCC clears NTV Uganda Daily Monitor return 1 month after Metro shutdown. I'm not going to go into that story, but I'm reading something else from the website. And it's of Uganda's Olaro Tunu pledging UN reform, peace, and AI governance in Secretary General bid. As you may be aware, Uganda officially endorsed the 75-year-old diplomat, the veteran diplomat, having worked at the United Nations for a long time, as our candidate to become the Secretary General. Talking to somebody like, really, Otunu? Can he become Secretary General of the UN? I'm like, why not? The man worked there for a while. Like, and then he came and dabbled into Ugandan politics. Yes. That's experience we'll be taking with him to the Secretary General office. So I do not discount him. He can very easily become the Secretary General of the UN. We need to give him our backing. But what I learned from this whole thing is that there are no permanent friends and enemies in politics. Like, the man was in, probably is still in UPC. He stood against the current government. We all think, oh, he's an enemy. What? You're hating on him alone. The man has been unveiled as our candidate. Of all the people who could have unveiled him for Secretary General. So like I said, you're in your hateration alone. Look at the traffic.
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0: I just a big shout out to Sir Longo Kaizi John, heading out, did you say Tumbale or Jinja? And catching us in the car as far as Mavida. Thank you so much. Totally appreciate that feedback. But what about here in the city center? What's the city traffic like? My guys, Alan and Augustus, ready to let us know which roads to steer clear of and which ones will get us home quicker. Yes, Alan, let's start with you. Where are you? Hello? Okay. Don't seem to be getting Alan here.

0: Alan, do I have you? Looks like. In the meantime, quick look outside my window. Kampala Road, the brisk flow of traffic both ways. Even though the traffic lights hardly any holdups right now. At least the time I looked out, the lights had let the cars move. Was green. That's still straight off and onto the Kampala Road. Not a problem. William Street coming up, the Dusto Street, not a problem right now. And it's a fine flow of traffic this side of the city.
1: Hello,
0: Augustus.
1: Quickly building up both ways to Rutilika Town. About 8 to 10 minutes, a busy full traffic past the Banda. Traffic moving from Steel Oil Stream Junction to Kamakiri in a Denipoto Junction. Is of 10 km from Edaway, about 7 km from Inandaro Town, past Gogo Bypass, particularly along Jinja Road, past this traffic on Jinja Road from Gogo Bypass. Traffic moving from Gogo Bypass along Apakotrasi is bumper to bumper through to John Babiha. Yusufre Road, Jinja Road, Yusufre Road accessible towards Jinja Road. Expect loss of 6 items as well to first class to go through the junction. About 6 items, the detail at Galunja Road from Paramount Avenue Street to Machine towards one venue roundabout. Traffic is bumper to bumper, but as drive in out of town, stretching from Arena Mall and Sambia towards Bernard Bath. Bound, a busy for traffic towards the Press House Road Junction. Building up also is along 6th Street of about 8 minutes from 5th Street towards Mkwan Road. 5th Street both ways between Borujet and Mkwan Road. 4th Street the daytime. The several traffic is good. Just like Mtesa 1 Road as is Metro towards Kotawa. A busy problem of traffic along the entire road that was to a Shupret of about 8 minutes. In fact, it's okay. Venture to about 8 minutes, the from Shupret past the other stop towards Chabga Road. There is some movement of traffic along Chagwe Road as you drive in between Kampala Road, Bajiro at the Makaya Road Junction. Namibia Road about 7 minutes, the Indian Road in Jack's Park. Late time, you call up 7 minutes along Natural Place Road from Continental Bridge towards Namibia Road at the Park. When you are out of fence building up towards the roundabout, Masaka traffic slip at least moving out past Lower Town and about six the daytime in and out of town through Narukong Traffic from whichever way you are using. There is some movement of traffic from Zan towards Rubawa. It's building up from Rizakajasan extending for about 10 15 minutes using Entebbe Road. Reporting for Radio 1, Augustus Rwanda of the traffic update on FM90 right near Yoka.
0: Yes, Alan?
2: Mukono Trading Center on the Kampala Jinja Highway is still good. Then Chigunga to Seta coming into the city. Slow moving traffic. Reaching the Seta Junction and heading out. Half of Namave then through Chigunga up to Seta. You could be counting over 20 minutes where you get it in. Looks as well 20 plus minutes. Movement from Nesta Petroleum Kazinga up to the Nambole Road Junction coming into the city. Nadia, 20 to 30 minutes out of the city. The entire stretch or distance from the bypass toward Chaluwa Jala Trading Center. Nigeria is clear Chiwatla area, okay? Chigobe Road fine. Ntinda long waits as well. Coming from Nakawa, long queues of traffic right from Ntinda Primary School up to the Ntinda Junction. And proceeding to Kisas, just a continuation all the way up to the Kisas Chigowa Road. Another 15 plus minutes in that place. Wokoto out of the city, slow moving traffic right from Michelle Bukut up to the Villa Uganda. Kamocha Market, less than 5 minutes. And Mawanda Road, it's toward the corner house car. Simply to rather heading toward Chevando. In Wandegear, along the means of healthy Road, slow moving traffic leaving the city, coming from Kamocha, 5 to 8 minutes. Hajimsaka Sule Road coming in, more than 10 minutes. And Bombo Road busy between the YMCA and the gear. And the Novik Hospital at Kumbiri, out of the city, Binaisa Road, 5 to 8 or 9. Bombo Road from Wandegear, 5 or 6. Kalere Market Gaza Road looks okay though. In Bwai, still not much yet. Just brief stop the device traffic lights. Now, Clavier, within 4 or 5 minutes. Mukesa took Kasumi Luigi looks fine. Masaka Road, Cheng Gera Trading Center out of the city gets busy approaching Binaka Okoro Junction, and Lenga Trading Center looks fine. Alan, the traffic in Germany is at FM 90 Radio 1.
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0: With a very wide smile and singing along to the song, Rose Namale has got the news in Luganda coming up next. You're on Drive on Radio 1 FM 90, Henry Tigan and Abo Ogezi. Well, tomorrow, 31st of July, Henry Tigan and Sophie Nantongo will be performing live at the Friday Night Live at Governor. 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We'll also have Governor 40 Plus open with the DJs keeping you on the dance floor till late. 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
2: Grab a rope boom or Silverback Energy. 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What you see is what you win. 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Energy for winners.

0: Duncan, you wanted to listen to No Mercy, Kiss You All Over. It's your request. Omod Lazarus, send a message just so you tuned in. Matias Semusu, Moses in Dubai. Kabobi Dennis Echotera, thank you so much, guys, for your messages just to say hello. The request on Drive on Radio on FM 90 are back tomorrow, 4 o'clock after the news in English and 6 o'clock after the news in Luganda. 21st August is just 3 weeks away. It's a Saturday, and Swangs Avenue has organized Vinka Live and Loud, Uganda's biggest concert of the year, and it just got some more flavor. 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So get yourself a ticket and be at the Go Cricket Oval on the 21st to enjoy a night of heat, cool heat, cool heat, with more flavor, more fizz, more fun.
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0: And as the day comes to an end, it's been mostly the hazy skies. There's a chance of the rain of a few places as I speak, but chance of that has have dropped tremendously. But temperatures still will drop to about 17 degrees for you tomorrow morning around 6. Tomorrow's highs are 28 degrees, Saturday 28, Sunday 28, and Monday starts off next working week at 29 degrees. Another look at the weather should be with Bibi Junior.
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0: Yes, Alan.
4: Kampala Jinja Highway is still good. Then Chigunga to Seta coming into the city. Slow moving traffic. Reaching the Seta Junction and heading out. Half of Namave, then through Chiwanga to Seta. It could be counting over 20 minutes. Where you get it in? Looks as well 20 plus minutes. Movement from Nesta Petroleum Kazinga up to the Nambole Road Junction coming into the city. Nadia, 20 to 30 minutes out of the city. The entire stretch or distance from the bypass toward Chariwa Jala Shooting Center. Najira is clear to Watley area. Okay, Chigobe Road fine. Tinda, long waits as well. Coming from Nakawa, long queues of traffic right from Tinda Primary School up to the Tinda Junction. And proceeding to Kisas, just a continuation, all the way up to the Kisas Chigowa Road. Another 15 plus minutes in that place. Wokoto out of the city, slow moving traffic right from Michelle up to Villa Uganda. Kamocha Market, less than 5 minutes. And Mawanda Road is toward the corner house card. Simply Strada heading toward Chebando. In Wandegear, along the Ministry of Health use Fuller Road. Slow moving traffic leaving the city, coming from Kamocha, 5 to 8 minutes. Hajim Saka Sule Road coming in, more than 10 minutes. And Bombo Road busy between the YMCA Wandegear and the Novi Hospital at Kumbiri, out of the city, Binaisa Road, 5 to 8 or 9. Bombo Road from Wandegear, 5 or 6. Kalere Market Gaza Road looks okay though. In Bwai, still not much yet. Just we've stopped the device at traffic lights. Now, Klabie, within 4 or 5 minutes. Kesa 2, Kasumi Luigi looks fine. Masaka Road, the Chengera Trading Center out of the city gets busy approaching Binaka Okoro Junction. And Lenga Trading Center looks fine. Alan, the traffic in Germany is at FM 90 Radio 1.
0: Augustus?
5: Along Jinja Road, traffic is building up both ways between Ibanda and Chireka of about 15 to 20 minutes. There's a full traffic past Chambogo Road Junction. Through the stretch between Chambogo Road Junction, Kamaksia, and the Nipo Road Junction, expect cross of 8. To 10 minutes, about 8 inches, the distance past the Gogo bypass traffic class. Traffic moving further into the stretch at Kimasi Junction from as far as the Sadisu Junction is of 6 to 10 minutes. Jinja Road out of town, expect cross of 6 to 8 minutes over the through the Kisumu Exchange towards Wampe Avenue roundabout. In the Zove along Wampe Avenue 40 service days and between Jinja Road and the Upper Kuro Terrace Road Junction. Bumper to bumper movement both ways along Upper Kuro Terrace from Gogo Bypass through to John Babiha. Access road, you prefer towards Jinja Road about 8 minutes to the time towards the Kisumu Junction. It's building up out of the room corner road about 8 minutes. Inbound is okay. Traffic still bumper to bumper movement both ways between 50th Street and Mukwan Road along 6th Street. 7th Street is still sealed off because the road works. You cannot go through from either sides. A busy foot traffic both ways along 8th Street from Bogoto Junction towards Mukwan Road. Traffic moving along Zambia Road, Vista Bank Road, slow towards Clock Tower, and total traffic slow both ways by Shupert, Bench Rukapa, isn't the distance towards the Chabwe Road from as far as Bench Nuka through Mini Price. Namibu bound 40 cents, distance towards the Nuka Park. Queen is out of town, traffic is building up towards the children about 7 minutes. Massacre traffic slow, but at least moving on, about 7 minutes, the distance either way, past now control traffic from whichever you're using. Along Entry Road from Zenat Water towards Dr. Zekini Sekuku. Expect cross of 8 to 10 minutes. It's building up from Rezaka Jansan Chitende along Entry Road of about 10 to 15 minutes. Reporting for Radio 1, Augustus Kuvanda of the traffic update on FM 90 right in Yuka.
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7: 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We make it easy.
8: Finance Minister Henry Musasizi says the country is seeking to boost trade and investment with member states of the Organization of African, Caribbean and Pacific States as it pursues its goal of building a $500 billion economy by 2040. Musasizi says the country welcomes partners willing to support this ambition through the implementation of the ATMs and other key enablers, including peace and security, infrastructure development, affordable electricity to drive industrialization and investment in human capital. Speaking during a meeting with the Secretary General of the Organization of African, Caribbean and Pacific States, Musasizi reaffirmed Uganda's commitment to strengthening cooperation within the organization and promoting trade and investment among its 79 member states. The latest Business Climate Index identifies impediments in doing business in the April-June quarter. Key among them, business competition, reduced demand for goods and services, electricity-related challenges. The index, authored by Economic Policy Research Center, notes that business competition was mainly reported by SMEs in the service sector, mainly those operating wholesale and retail, education and transport subsectors. It notes that reduced demand of goods and services, especially those operating in accommodation and ICT subsector. The Ministry of Works and Transport launches a coordinated compliance and enforcement operation at bus terminals across the country, starting with Kisenyi Bus Terminal to improve road safety and ensure public service vehicles meet national standards. The exercise, conducted with support from the Uganda Police Force and the Kampala Capital City Authority, is intended to inspect buses for compliance with key transport and road safety requirements. In a statement, the ministry notes that the operation includes verification of drivers, documentation, vehicle roadworthiness, operator licenses, and passenger safety standards.
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0: 24 minutes to 7 o'clock, you're on Drive On Radio on FM 90. Kim Waters and Sucks Up is our jazz this hour. What's our jazz music later on tonight? That will be at 11:30 p.m. with BB Junior.
1: Jazz this hour.
0: That has come to an end. It's probably not been a very nice one to you, but it's never too late to smile. 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
3: We've seen a number of elites joining the race for L1 chairperson and other leadership positions at village level. What do you make of this move by elites to join this kind of leadership at the least level of society?
4: I think it comes from a place of someone. Maybe they want to impact the community through what they have learned and through the exposure they have had. It's really not a bad thing, according to me.
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6: 7 o'clock, the news briefs, and thereafter Spectrum. Tonight on Spectrum, how can we deepen Uganda's participation in regional trade? How can we deepen Uganda's participation in regional trade? We host Miss Jane Nalunga, and she's the executive director, Shatini Uganda Business and Trade Expert. Dr. John Walugembe is an economist, policy analyst, and executive director, Federation of Small and Medium-Sized Enterprises of Uganda. 7 to 8 p.m. on Spectrum with Kenneth Anderson Lukwago, right here on Region FM 90, this Thursday, the 30th of July.
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0: Headed to the streets and look at the traffic with my guys Alan and Augustus. Let's see which ones are the ones to steer clear of as we head home and which ones will get us home quicker. Alan.
1: From Mavlenga to Vulaga, out of the city, especially slow moving traffic from Mavlenga complex reaching the Bitterroot junction, a stretch that is costing you over half an hour. And then coming in is from Kasasa Shoppers Market, Vulaga, so reaching Shovuloba, counting almost over 20 minutes. The part is really tight. Sega Market coming in, this is from the bypass up the roundabout, and from Nathe to Sega, the traffic queues are still between Salion Hotel, Sega. And the Sega roundabout heading to Chengira. It's a stretch toward the Nakaukaro Junction. Mingo Trading Center, few traffic on the Mingo Hospital, Kanapa Chivevlaya, Bari Tomorrow Junction. Climbing toward Nakaukaro McKinley Hill Road. The bumper bumper traffic is from Haj and Haj Restaurant after the Nakaukaro Junction. The rest at Nakaukaro are experiencing delays of up to 5 or 6 minutes. Bokesa, counting up to 6. Kasturi, out of the city, Hoima Road, especially, almost 10 minutes. Luigi area, okay. And in Nansana Trading Center, slight interruptions around the KJ Supermarket and starting against Nansana. Why is it? The count out of the city, there is under 10 minutes. Kaleri Market, Gaza Road, light traffic at Kumbi, coming from Lagombina Isa Road, traffic. There is 8 to 9 or 10 minutes. Mombaro from Wandegia could spend almost 5 to 7 minutes. And reaching the Nago traffic is from Kamocha. This busy from District 24 up to the Mlagwa Junction. And Bombo Road from the city center, traffic is stretching from Batvale Forest School up to the Wanege Junction. Still John Babiha out of the city, the entire stretch, counting 30 minutes plus, from the Golf Course Club up to Sitol Kamocha. And then those coming in, slow moving from now Pratia Hotel up to the Golf Course Club. Sesdiva Road, the entire stretch from Kampala Club, leaving the city slow moving. Same headache on Cuff Road coming from the DFC Bank head office up to the Fairway Hotel. Traffic, the Strand Avenue, along Sheraton Hotel Kampala, leaving the city's bumper to the bumper. Then the Upper College Terrace Road, long queues of traffic between Lugogo Bypass and Mabula Road. Traffic is in and out of the city. Kamocha Market, within 5 minutes. Bukoto, again, out of the city, slow-moving traffic from the Bukoto Flats up to the Villa Uganda. Kisasi bound, it's bumper-to-bumper from Bidahundi Club up, or it's Bukoto. And Ntinda traffic lights greatly subsided from Nakawa, could be spending less than 6 minutes. Then moderate around the Kisasi Goa area, coming from Tinda to Kisasi, then in Kisasi. Bumper-to-bumper traffic almost from the bypass, reaching the Kisasi traffic. This is coming from Bokoto side, experiencing waits of up to 8 or 9 minutes, but there is a traffic hope for the traffic lights under investigation. Then further out, proceeding to Chianja, slow-moving traffic. It's a long stretch heading toward the prime fuel station Chianja. One could be counting about 20 or so minutes in that area. And Chwatla area, okay, Najira fine, Nadia still busy out of the city toward Chaduaji Trading Center. Sony Road through Namugongo, slow moving traffic is from the Ganamata's Catholic Shrine Basilica, reaching the Quick Supermarket, where you get it. Two driving through is about 20 25 minutes. And then Chiwanga to Seta out of the city, looks again 15 or so minutes. Chibunga coming in toward Seta is a Mkono Trading Center. The delays are brief around the Colin Hotel Mkono and the Mkono Kalaji Road Junction. Matuga Trading Center bumper to bumper still coming in on the Kampala Blue Highway from Petromax Matuga up to the Matuga Motor Road Junction. Alan, the traffic in Trump is at FM 90 Radio 1.
0: Yes, Augustus, which side of the city?
2: It's a snippet movement along Jinja Road through the switch between Banda and Shireka for about 15 to 20 minutes. It's building up through the switch between City Oil Restaurant Junction and Kamakti and Adenipotu Junction for about 10 14 minutes. A busy foot traffic past Google Bay Pass for about 8 minutes from Jivaya using. Traffic moving along Jinja Road inbound from the first street junction and Kamakti Junction is 5 to 7 minutes. About 7 minutes daily time along Old Poti Road from as far as Uganda Police Mechanical Workshop. Access Road, Yusuf Fair Road, Jinja Road at Utandwa, the Kimasi Junction, expect loss of 6 to 8 minutes. And this is as wait for just place to go through the junction. Traffic moving along 6th Street towards Mukwan Road is 47 minutes. 8th Street, a busy foot traffic both ways between Bogoro Junction and Mukwan Road. traffic moving out of Mukwan Road is of 5 to 7 towards Mukwan Road, but inbound traffic is busy, but you're not okay. Along Sambia Road, Mukwan Main Road towards Kikotawa, a busy for traffic. And the road, it's busy, but at least moving on past Shoprat over about 5 minutes. Then you look at expect cross of 6 to 10 minutes from the Shoprat of class. Rather junction past the old expect coming in press towards Chagga Road. It's busy, but at least moving on in the about 5 minutes along Chagga Road from Kampara Road, Pinjuka to the Makara Road junction. Along the main road and the Nuta expect 4 to 10 minutes like a delay time. Traffic moving out of the long Queensway is of 6 to 8 minutes towards the children about Mascaro the busy form traffic past Deva Town and about 7 minutes from Chiba Way. You are using personal local traffic lights. Traffic moving along the road that is of 6 to 8 minutes between Zanaruwa towards Luxembourg in Seboko. And it's bumper to bumper movement from Ruezaka Jansan extend out of the long interior road. Reporting for Radio 1, Augustus Kwanda with a traffic update on FM90 right in your car.
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0: It's 2 minutes to 7 o'clock. You're on Drive On Radio on FM 90 as we come to the end of another Drive Time show. It's been great hosting you. Spectrum up next. And thereafter, BB Junior. But before all of that, we've got the news briefs. Now, before I leave, I was watching TV with somebody last night, and an announcement came on the TV of a power outage from 7 a.m. to 6 p.m. every day for like almost a whole month. And their reaction was like, what? How is that even possible? Like, are these electricity people serious? How can they do that? You guys, we have to be kind to the electricity people. Matter of fact, there's an explanation on page 6 with Dr. Museno explaining why electricity is going to be out in so many places. Affected areas including parts of Ntindaniso area, Chambogo University, Kabaka's Palace, Chisasi, Kulambi, Okololo, even Okololo, Kawempe, Gayaza Road, Kavule, Makere, Nakulabie. You know what? Let me stop this. Like, I'm doing a free announcement for them. But anyways, the thing is, a large area, but this is a very small percentage of the general electricity coverage, will have this problem. Why is it you have to be considerate when you're judging the electricity people? They are doing this to improve your supply so that months from now, years from now, you won't have electricity problems. But for you to get to that, you have to first go through these outages. It's just the same way that they close roads to fix them, but you don't make that much noise, do you? I mean, as we speak, 7th Street has been closed for how long now? 5th Street is closed. 6th Street was closed for the longest. They close off sections of the bypass as well. And because we can see the work, we don't complain. But yeah, because you don't see the work, and because of the work you don't see in the night when power goes, you complain. Be patient.
1: Now get the hell out. Beat it.
2: All right. Elvis has left the building.
3: Do you know what is better than one?
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3: Simple. 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
4: Ate now 100 what?
3: 100K Ugandan shillings or 100 US dollars.
4: Man, I need to double down on growth and growth chap.
5: Yeah. 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
7: The news in brief, I'm Josephine Ndagano. Cases of trafficking in persons continue to rank high among crimes being committed in Uganda, prompting the launch of a plan of action to combat this challenge over the next 5 years. The latest national report on countering trafficking in persons in Uganda indicates that a total of 1,002 cases were registered from January to December last year, compared to 1,068 incidents registered for the same period in 2024, representing a decrease of 6.18%. The report indicates that cases of child trafficking were the highest, with a total of 5,555, representing a 55.38%, while human trafficking had 447 cases, representing 44.61%.

0: 4% out of the total number of cases reported to police in 2025. 393 cases were taken to court, out of which 42 cases secured convictions. 5 cases were acquittals, 21 cases dismissed, and 335 cases were pending in court. The minister in charge of internal affairs, Professor Ephraim Kamuntu, who has launched the report and the national plan of action, says that factors that are making many Ugandans targets of trafficking, such as unemployment, need to be addressed. The Minister for Defence and Veteran Affairs, Chiyowa Chwanuka, has called for sustainable and adequate funding for the African Union Support and Stabilization Mission in Somalia to strengthen its operational effectiveness. The Minister said inadequate funding continues to undermine the mission by affecting troop morale, operational readiness, and the long-term credibility of African-led peace support operations. He stressed that predictable financing is essential to enable the mission to effectively carry out its mandate of promoting peace and stability in Somalia. Parliament's Appointments Committee has today vetted the State Minister designate for Internal Affairs, Juma Witonze, following his appointment by President Yoweri Museveni last week. Witonze's nomination comes after the committee declined to approve Dr. Lawrence Muganga over concerns relating to his dual citizenship. The Appointments Committee, chaired by Speaker Oboth Oboth and deputized by Deputy Speaker Thomas Taiwa, conducted the vetting at Parliament today. New findings show that the latest business climate index improved significantly by 20.1 index points during the April-June 2026 quarter, driven by strong business optimism and expectations of increased demand for goods and services in the coming months. The index, compiled by the Economic Policy Research Center, indicates that the positive outlook is supported by expectations of higher business activity, favorable product prices, and stronger demand for goods and services. However, the report notes that the recovery in current business perceptions was hampered by rising import costs. Next is Spectrum with Kenneth Anderson Lukwago.
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3: 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And as long as you have an internet connection, you'll be able to listen to us from anywhere across this globe. We do value your feedback and do encourage you to be part of this discussion. 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Use the WhatsApp line 0703-090-090. Kindly send us a text message, because if you send an audio clip, we may not be able to play it on air. Today, we'll be looking at how we can deepen regional integration and Uganda's participation in the same. Now, we know that Uganda is relying heavily on regional trade. And if you look at the statistics, the regional markets are absorbing roughly 24.4% of total formal exports and over 80% of our agricultural exports. There's still informal cross-border trade, which adds significantly to this share, which is estimated to be as high as 40% of the formal exports that we send across the region. South Sudan remains our top traditional destination for goods, including sugar, maize, cement, and it's valued at around $605.9 million. Kenya is looked at as a vital reciprocal partner and transit hub, taking in major shares of Ugandan dairy, grain, manufactured goods, approximately $600.2 million. That's the share of what they actually take for us. We have Democratic Republic of Congo, which is also coming in to the third level, and then we have Tanzania and Rwanda, who are also important regional partners. When you speak to experts, they'll keep telling you that Uganda has the potential to do much more, to expand on this trade, but only if there's adequate trade facilitation, which includes providing information, addressing the challenges that the different stakeholders have, especially those involved in small and medium enterprises who are, you know, big players in the area of trade. So today we want to see if we can deepen our participation in these regional markets so that we can ensure that what we produce, receives, controls a big share of this particular market. But also, we prepare the country for the continental Africa, continental free trade area, which is also coming and requires a number of interventions. Now, one of the key partners in promoting trade in this region, Eswatini, Uganda, yesterday commemorated 30 years since they began doing that particular work. And one of the key speakers at that event quoted a book of Professor Yash Tandon, one of the great thinkers that we have as a country in terms of issues of trade. He published a book and he noted that trade is war. That was Dr. Ezra Suruma. And he said that Uganda should start looking at trade as war and prepare effectively to be able to participate, because not all the people around us, including our neighboring countries, want us to control that big share of the trade. So we want to dig deeper into some of these issues to understand what we need to do as a country to effectively, carry that mantle. My two guests, Ms. Jane Nalunga, Executive Director, Eswatini Uganda. She's a business and trade expert. Good evening, Jen. Thank you so much for joining us on this edition.
4: Good evening, Kenneth, and thank you so much for inviting me. And good evening, our listeners.
3: And congratulations on the 30 years of Eswatini Uganda.
4: Thank you so much. You were there. We are happy to have you. It was a great occasion. You know, there is the attrition rate of institutions, including NGOs and civil society organizations, is very high. But to clock 30 years is...
3: a milestone. Really great. But also the contribution that you have been able to make in terms of, enabling our country to make some strides here and there, especially in regional trade, is also commendable.
4: Thank you.
3: And that's one of the reasons why you're on this particular panel.
4: You.
3: My second guest, Dr. Walugembe John, is an economist, policy analyst, and executive director, Federation of Small and Medium Size Enterprises of Uganda. Good evening, sir. Always a pleasure to have you on Spectrum.
5: Good evening, Kenneth. It's always a pleasure to be here to discuss issues touching on finance, the economy, and business.
3: And indeed, today we are looking at regional trade with its significant role it plays. And as I was preparing for this particular talk show and I put up the flyer, one of the people who checked it out actually sent me a message. That person said, how can you be talking about, deepening regional trade when trade back home is actually dying? I was a little bit shocked and said, trade in Uganda is not doing that well. And I thought maybe we would begin from there even before we jump into the regional perspective. Can we talk about regional trade when we have not done a thorough analysis of the situation back home? Jane.
4: Okay, thank you so much, Kenneth. It's interesting for somebody to say that national trade or domestic trade is dying, and that's why we are talking about regional trade. In fact, when you are reading out your opening remarks, you can see that we trade more within the region than we trade outside, maybe Europe and China. And trade, it's you can't separate domestic trade and regional trade, because whatever we send to the regional trade, we produce it here, we produce it here, we produce the cement, we produce the maize, we produce the plastics, so there is trade going on at production at domestic level. But I think, in a way, that person has a point that domestic trade is really, really important, because we use domestic trade as a launching pad to go to the regional trade. And in order to ensure that domestic trade is also vibrant, there is vibrancy in our domestic trade, we need to look at what we are importing, because we don't need to be consumers. We need to be able to see that what we produce, we also are consuming it at the domestic level. I'll give you an example. You go to some of our supermarkets, you find products which are made from outside, including honey, you know, including groundnuts, including peas from American garden, you know. So we need to ensure that what we produce, we also consume it. It doesn't mean that you stop all those products coming in. You know, there are methods which can be used when we are talking about trade. It's a matter of increasing the tariffs, the taxes on those imports coming in. For example, instead of leaving the country to be flooded by things like honey, we get honey, by the way. We import a lot of honey from United Arab Emirates. I don't know there if
3: it might actually be your honey which is taken there in raw form and then processed back.
4: And processed, you know? So if you want, Kenneth, you are saying, for me, I want imported honey, then you put a tax on it and the taxes are increased. But what I'm trying to say is that gentleman or lady who raised that issue has a point that when we are looking at trade, we need to look at it from the domestic, the regional, and regional, like you have pointed out. We are looking at the East African region, but also beyond the East African region, we have a tripartite, SADC, COMESA, East Africa. That's also a market there. Then we're also looking at the entire Africa under the CFTA.
3: All right. Dr. Walugembe, what would be your take on that? Your organization has membership who are key players in both domestic and regional market. How would you respond to this person who actually is concerned about the volume of trade, domestic?
5: No, I know what they mean. They mean that it's becoming more difficult. You see, trade, in finance, we say that you make profit in trade. It's what we call arbitrage. You go, say, to China, you buy a product, you know how to source it cheaply, the consumer doesn't know where it is, so you take the risk to transport it, and therefore you pay taxes, and then you make a profit. Unfortunately, the way trade has taken place in the past is changing. Why? If you look at, for instance, importation of cars, most Ugandans now would import their cars. Most Ugandans, because of ICT and so on, they have linkage to exporters in most of those countries. So, say to China, you buy a product, you know how to source it cheaply, the consumer doesn't know where it is, so you take the risk to transport it, and therefore you pay taxes, and then you make a profit. Unfortunately, the way trade has taken place in the past is changing. Why? If you look at, for instance, importation of cars, most Ugandans now would import their cars. Most Ugandans, because of ICT and so on, they have linkage to exporters in most of those countries. So the traditional of doing trade
3: has changed.
5: Similarly, it's also fortunate that government itself has embarked on a policy of import substitution. Uganda has a big trade imbalance, trade deficit rather, about 4.54 billion in 2025. And if you look at what we're importing, we're talking about mineral products, we're talking about machinery, we're talking about petroleum products and so on. So government wants to address that by saying, what are we bringing in that we can produce locally? Unfortunately, I don't think that apart from tariffs here and tax measures here and there, I don't feel that there has been an aggressive campaign to actually

0: builds up like a site capacity in order to ensure that we embark on proper import substitution in this country.
1: Mm.
0: Yes. So that's why the traders are complaining, because they're saying, yes, you want to, us to get us out of trade, but is there a program that will transition us so that we become cottage industrialists, so that we become small-scale manufacturers? And at the moment, that robust program is not there. So that is where the gap is. How do we operationalize? And you know, government has this agro-industrialization program under the programmatic approach.
1: Mm.
0: I'm sure they have some of those ideas. How do we ensure that people who have been trading, and you know, we shall always import. So this issue of saying that we shall reach a point and we don't import, impossible. We'll always have to import, because even for industries, you'll import inputs and so on.
1: There's also consumer preference. The consumer might insist that I want the other product, which is imported.
0: No, it's not. You see, a government
1: test and preference.
0: Government,
1: however much you do import
0: like
1: substitution.
0: My child wants to take alcohol, therefore let me allow them to take alcohol. Government has to come up with policies that are in the best interests of the country, even though in the short term it may appear not to be a very useful. So if you look at, for instance, the furniture sector, government has been able to make it difficult through taxation and tariffs to make it difficult to bring imported furniture here. So they've given a lifeline to local furniture producers. But at some point, maybe 6-7 years ago, they had completely been pushed out of the market, because they would make a sofa at 3 million and you'd import a far much better looking sofa at 1 million. So what we are saying is tariffs are okay, but why don't we support these people to have superior equipment so that they can able to produce furniture at that quality, so that for me as a consumer, I'm happy with it. So I understand that consumers sometimes may choose superior imported products.
1: Mm.
0: But ultimately, it's harming the economy. This person who is choosing imported ketchup is also educating their child. And their child is studying food science and technology. Where will they get employed? Nowhere.
1: So Dr. Walgeme, what you're saying, that the government is failing to fully implement its import substitution agenda?
0: Exactly.
1: Is that what you're saying?
0: It's not well rolled out at the moment. Because import substitution means you move product by product. You see, product by product. We start, why do we import ketchup in Uganda, yet we have tomatoes? So we improve productivity, we use PDM to improve production and so on, operation wealth creation and so on. People produce more through cooperatives. You support them by giving them equipment. You provide experts. Because the market is already here. Your role as a government is you are facilitating that linkage.
1: Mm.
0: But now what we have here is that you have farmers who lack market for their tomatoes. So therefore, they are not incentivized to produce. At the same time, we have a market that's being filled by imports. See, we are not saying government is doing nothing. That would be erroneous. Because government, if you look at what they are doing through the industrial parks, if you look at tiles, for instance, now you can see most tiles are made here. So government is also rolling out. But what we are saying, as you roll out in the industrial parks, don't forget cottage industry.
1: All right.
0: Forget SMEs. Because it's there that the local will participate and benefit.
1: Well, yesterday, President Yoweri Museveni was receiving credentials of new heads of missions who are accredited to Uganda, including Kenya. And he talked about regional trade. And one of the things he said is that what is hampering regional trade is the fact that we are not allowing goods to move freely. But that issue has been identified as one of the non-tariff barriers.
0: Correct.
1: Goods are not moving freely across the region because there's that element of sovereignty, protectionism, and things like that.
0: Yes.
1: Do you think we can crack that? Is it possible to deal with that problem?
0: It's 100%. Even in the EU, they're also having those issues. So we are not going to eliminate it completely, but what we are saying is that countries, as much as possible, should seek to abide by what they have signed up. Africa and the East African community has a problem. That problem is what you call homogeneity of products. We are producing the same. So that's why countries are forced to say, don't bring your things, so that it, to a certain extent, shields.
1: Especially when there's a bumper harvest.
0: Exactly. So you see this with Kenya. There's that dynamic between Kenya and Uganda. So sometimes they'll try to impose restrictions on imports, whether it's poultry products or it's sugar or it's whatever. Then tomorrow they have a famine and then they come looking for the same things. So the point being that we cannot eliminate it, but we have to minimize it, because ultimately regional integration benefits the bigger economy. Kenya has always been the biggest beneficiary from regional integration. The only challenge is that with time, Uganda has built up its capacity, especially in the agricultural sector. So you see that we are a net exporter of sugar, dairy products, poultry products. So obviously, there will be some concern in Kenya, because they start to look at Uganda and say, okay, suddenly they are not just a destination for our exports. They are also a source of imports.
1: All right.
0: So that causes some jitters, especially among the private sector, the other side.
1: All right. Let's go to Ms. Jane Nalunga. You have been working on issues of trade in this region for quite some time. And like we have already hinted on, that Uganda does enjoy a considerable share. But we want to do much more. If you look at the context of the region and what we've been able to achieve over the years, what do we need to do as a country to deepen, to be able to fully, you know, participate? I've had some people actually say we are good at exporting peace, but Kenya and the other countries take advantage of the benefits. For instance, in the DRC, you pacify parts of the DRC. The first people to actually arrive there with a business mind are the Kenyans. They set up banks, they set up businesses, support their local investors to actually take advantage of the peace that Uganda has, exported in some of these countries.
2: Okay. Thank you so much. You see, I think trade starts with production. We need to be clear what we are producing. In fact, we start from the market, what's needed in the regional market,
1: That's research.
2: That's research. You don't go into business without clear research. What does the region need? And what can we produce competitively? You know, we can be able to say the Goma market, maybe they need plastics. What kind of plastics? Are they basins? What do they need? Are they big basins, small basins? What do they need? What color? You know, I understand, for example, when you are taking clothes to Sudan, they have to be bright color, you know? So we need to know our market and produce for that market. And produce, the standards have to be clear. So production for a specific market is really, really important, you know? And sometimes that's where we fail, you know? Maize, within no time, the maize is, they are saying the standard is not good, you know. So we need to organize our trade by looking at the production, looking at the standards, and ensuring that we have a market. At one time, we had proposed that even within the region, you know, we need product agreements. A product agreement is where you say, I'm going to take maize to Zimbabwe. You know, what kind of maize? Is it yellow maize? Is it white maize? What grade? By the way, we have a maize standard, an East African maize standard. And that maize standard has grades. But Kenneth, when you ask here, people have started harvesting maize. You ask, how much is a kilo of maize? What will they tell you? It's maybe 1,000 or 500. They will never say, you know, grade 1 is 1,000. Grade 2 is 700. For us, maize is maize. Yet maize is graded, you know. So we need to be able to have grades, but also product agreements are very, very important. And so that people can be able to produce according to specification. Another issue is that we depend, I know private sector has to be everywhere, but I think the role of the state is important in terms of organizing cooperatives. You know, our plots are very small. You produce, I produce, somebody else produces, my brother here, we also produce a small plot. We need to come together and aggregate. We need to aggregate our products, you know. But a private sector will come with a lorry, pick maize there. That maize has some yellow corn, has some purple corn, goes to another one. And we can't compete either on regional or global markets. So we need to organize our production, you know. Organizing our production, being professional. If we say we are in agriculture, let us be in agriculture and let the world know that, you know, Uganda, when it's coffee, the coffee is good. Mm. When it's maize, it's a good maize. And then we add value as time goes on. I think another issue, for me, I think if we are talking about regional trade, I think it's really, really important to look at cooperation within that region instead of competition. We are competing more among each other. You know, Kenya, Uganda, don't bring that, don't bring that. We need to cooperate more, and we can cooperate in terms of regional value
1: chains. Isn't that what Dr. Suruma was saying, that trade is war?
2: Yeah, trade is war. It's true, Yash wrote that book, but by the way, when you read it, it's war when we are going to regions, the global north and the global south. You know, when you look at what Trump is doing to us, Trump is telling Lesotho that I'm going to increase your tariffs on your clothes by 50%. That means those clothes can't have a market in the U.S.
1: In the U.S.
2: Already, Lesotho's economy is gone. When you look at what they are doing, U.S., for example, you remember what we signed here on health, the health agreement, that if you give me health, I'm going to give you health money on for your health. But you are going to give me all your data, health data. That is not right. They told Zambia, we are going to give you some money, again for health, but you are going to give us your minerals. That's a war.
1: Are we not having that situation here when Kenya tells you that your eggs will not come to our country?
2: Those are non-tariff barriers, by the way. And those can be negotiated.
1: And then there's retaliation also.
2: Those are, in fact, Uganda has never retaliated. And that's why the president is clear about regional integration, that we have never retaliated. But that's why I'm saying if we go into regional value chains, for example, you are producing a product. Let me give you an example of pharmaceuticals. That we have a pharmaceutical plant for Kenya, Uganda, and Tanzania, and maybe Sudan. And we put that pharmaceutical maybe at the border of Uganda and Kenya. And Kenya is sourcing products from Uganda, from Kenya, from the region, maybe even cassava, ethanol, we are
1: raw materials.
2: We are cooperating, you know. So we have to think in terms of regional value chains.
1: Right.
2: I will give an example of what's happening in West Africa when it comes to cocoa. I give you an example.
1: Conclude very quickly.
2: When you look at cocoa, but they have formed a commodity coalition between Ivory Coast, Ghana, Nigeria, and Cameroon, because those are the people who produce cocoa. And they are looking at doing value addition, but also they are looking at negotiating the price.
1: All right.
2: So if, for example, Switzerland wants to buy from Ghana, they will have to negotiate the price because Nigeria won't undercut that price or Ivory Coast.
1: All right.
2: So that's cooperation.
1: All right.
2: We need to cooperate.
1: All right. Spectrum on Radio 1 FM 90. We're going to go for a quick break, but keep your comments coming via the WhatsApp line 0703-090-090. Suri, I can see your comment. Aine Richard, I can see your comment. When we return, we'll hear from Dr. Walugembe. The small and medium enterprise sector is one of the big players in regional market. We want to hear what will it take for them to deepen that particular trade? What kind of challenges do they need to see government addressing, or you know, the East African community addressing, in order for us to fully participate in this important regional trade? Stay tuned, Radio 1 FM 90. 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
3: Well, we're glad that you're still with us on Spectrum Live on Radio 1 FM 90. Today we are looking at how we can deepen Uganda's participation in regional trade. The two guests, Dr. John Walugembe, economist, policy analyst, and executive director, Federation of Small and Medium Sized Enterprises of Uganda, and Ms. Jedda Lunga, executive director, Siatini Uganda. She's a business and trade expert. Thank you so much for following this discussion. Keep your comments coming via the WhatsApp line 0703-090-090. Tell us, what do you think we need to do as a country to fully participate in regional trade, because it can unlock so many things, including creating employment for many young people in our country. Dr. John Walugembe, you head a block of business players who are key in this discussion that we are having. If we are going to benefit or deepen our participation in regional trade, we need their full participation as not only traders, but also people who market this country. We want to hear from you. What do you think needs to be done for us to effectively participate in this very important segment of trade?
4: We need to ensure that businesses get to know each other. The challenge we had with our first East African community is what it was driven by politicians.
3: Mm.
4: Unfortunately, this time, we thought that this integration exercise would be led by citizens. You know, we're part of the negotiation from the year 2000. We were lucky to have been part of those discussions. So we laid emphasis on integration being citizen-led. Unfortunately, the politicians seem to be pushing the citizens away slowly by slowly, including the private sector. So first thing is, let us ensure that entrepreneurs get to know each other.
3: Mm.
4: I cannot deal with a business person in the DR Congo or in Kenya when I don't know them, when we've not built rapport, when I have not sized them up. So that's something that needs to be built.
3: Mm.
4: We have the East African Business Council, but we need more associations of businesses that are on a regional basis so that entrepreneurs get to interact, build a relationship, and they trade with each other.
3: We have seen trade delegations moving across the region.
4: And we are entrepreneurs have to pay from their own pocket. But the technocrats in government, the ministers, the politicians, we pay through the budget.
3: Mm.
4: But for business people, we have to use our own resources, of course.
3: Mm.
4: Not that we are saying we need to be subsidized, but we are saying government needs to also put it some money where, as it talks about integration, needs to ensure that it's more actively involved. And not just the Ugandan government, but the countries of the EAC. The other issue is around language. See?
3: Mm.
4: As Uganda, you know, we are majority English speaking.
3: Mm.
4: Our other comrades are Swahili speaking. I know that Swahili is being forced down our throats, but it can also be, people can, let them be made to laugh.
3: It doesn't have to be forced down your throat.
4: Let me finish.
3: You can learn Kiswahili. Just like the way
4: Kenneth, we are saying, let people start to love Swahili. Compose songs in Swahili, compose plays in Swahili. Let people learn, because people
3: the
4: here
3: business
4: associate
3: language, the business Swahili language
4: with
3: in Kiswahili.
4: Military, when you're arresting someone, you say, Kujap, hey. So people fear Swahili. But how can we make sure that Swahili is appreciated by our citizens? Because it opens up opportunities from a trade perspective.
3: Mm.
4: The other issue is on trade finance. You know, the kind of financing that I need to export is different from financing that I need to run my business, working capital, and so on. So how can we ensure that we design export trade finance instruments that can support SMEs to export? You see? Because if I export and I'm yet to be paid, maybe the payment takes 2 to 3 months, so because of non-tariff barriers, my consignments are held up. And then the bank wants me to already service the loan. It means there's a mismatch.
3: Mm.
4: So that's something we need to look at. And maybe at ESC level, you see, we've heard of the India Exim Bank. We've heard of the China Exim Bank. You've heard of the Afri Exim Bank. Maybe the ESC also needs to.
3: We have the East African Development Bank here.
4: That is development. Development and import and export are different things. Development is long term.
3: I had the.
4: Maybe you want to develop the standard gauge there with the East African Development Bank and finance that.
3: Mm.
4: Yeah, it's patient, can provide patient long-term capital.
3: Maybe they should rethink its role.
4: No, that
3: in the economy
4: bank
3: of East
4: has
3: Africa.
4: A valid role.
3: Mm.
4: It's just not doing. I don't think it's
0: It's working.
3: But if we have to start, small by financing small businesses in order to go to that level, can't the role of that institution be, you know?
4: Yeah, maybe
3: you know,
4: they can be create a specialist kind of departments or units within it. That could also be another way. The other issue is around market information. SMEs need clear information on tariffs, on rules of origin, and custom procedures, on standards. You see, if that information is not provided to them, they can't just venture into the wild. So we need to ensure that there's up-to-date market information that can guide the entrepreneurs as they need, as they try to export. The other issue is around skills. You see, people must also learn practical skills regard to export readiness. How do you package? You know, what are the tests and preferences of customers in Burundi, Rwanda, vis-a-vis those in Kenya? We have to look at product standards. They are different. Is there mutual recognition? Because after I've gotten the Q mark from UNBS, when the moment I cross the border, they say, no, you need something from KBS. Why? There has to be mutual recognition. Once I get the mark from UNBS, that should be it. I can go to Burundi, I can go to DRC, and that will work very well. Then as a region, we need to have what we call value chain integration. That's what Madame Nalunga talked about.
3: Indeed.
4: We need not compete. We can complement each other. You see, Uganda can play a role in the value chain, different from what Burundi plays, different from what the SMEs in DRC play, different from what the SMEs in South Sudan play. Recently, I was in a meeting in Nairobi. We're discussing issues around regional trade. And our friends from South Sudan were very bitter about Ugandans. Oh, Ugandans, you're bringing this to Uganda. So you would see that in their minds, because Uganda is the source of their of their imports, they looked at Uganda as a problem. Instead of saying, yes, Uganda has been a source of our imports, but how can we build our own capacity through some kind of import substitution program? And it would be good, by the way, if we look at it from an EAC perspective, because if Burundi import substitutes, Uganda import substitutes, Kenya import substitutes, Tanzania import substitutes, then we are just going to find that we are going to have trade wars, because all of us will be working very hard to make sure that we don't get any import from each other. So these kinds of regional collaborations are very important. And finally, the issue of resolving trade disputes and non-tariff barriers. At the moment, it's completely unclear. The regional institutions are impotent. See, these trade disputes have to be resolved politically. You see, I think it's important that we put in place mechanisms at the EAC level that can address trade disputes in a timely manner without necessarily turning trade disputes into political disputes. That's something that the EAC has not gone past, and this is something we need to address going forward.
3: All right. Let's go to Madam Jane Nalunga. Madam Jane Nalunga, you've heard from Dr. John Walgembe there. Any specific issue you want to add on before we actually bring in the views of the callers? Yesterday, I was listening into the key speakers at your event, and one of them was our Minister of East African Affairs. She raised a number of issues about non-tariff barriers, issues of transport, infrastructure. But one other issue she talked about is the single currency of the region, which is very critical in terms of promoting trade. She actually says there's currency devaluation. The traders are complaining. Is this something that could potentially promote trade if you compare with what has happened in other regional blocks?
5: Yeah, I think the issue of a single currency is very important because we can learn from the European Union. They have the euro. But when you go, for example, to Switzerland, they use a euro, they also use the franc. So it doesn't mean that you can stick to one currency, but at least you avoid the exchange losses, you know. For example, from Kenya, you come to Uganda, you exchange, then you come, you cross the border to Rwanda, then another currency. So that one currency can be able to address that issue of exchange risk.
3: But it's something that is delaying, according to what she was saying.
5: Yeah, it's delaying.
3: She said actually there's a lot of bureaucracy.
5: But there has been a lot of bureaucracy in the East African region. For example, the issue John is raising, the issue of these trade disputes. You can't trade within the region when there are no clear ways of resolving disputes, because disputes have to be there. There's supposed to be a trade remedies committee, you know, and a trade remedies committee addresses trade disputes, but and it's so small, it's a ratification to change an article in the treaty, because the East African Community had 3 member countries, so they have been increasing. And the treaty says that that committee will have so many people, yet we have expanded. So they just need to to change that one article so that we can have a trade remedies committee. And it has dragged on and on. Yet, when traders get a problem, you have to go to all these places, to the Court of Justice, which can take a lot of time. So what I'm saying, even for the single currency, there's a challenge in the way our community is handling all these issues. But I wanted to raise one issue around the SMEs.
3: All right.
5: I think we need to be real to what's happening in the country. Our MSMEs are real small, micro, it's in fact MSMEs, very small, very micro, you know. The medium ones are very, very few, and that's the reality we have. So if we say we want them to trade more at domestic and also at regional level, what do we do, you know? Because everyone, they are doing, most of them, small things, And a country can't develop when somebody has about 10 tins of some sim, you say we have added value by putting them in a small tin. We can't develop. And that's the reality of our MSMEs. So what do we do? We aggregate them around products, because trade, when you say how do we deepen Uganda's participation, it's not Ugandans who participate, it's products which participate in trade. So we look at products. Which products are needed in Kenya? Which products are needed in Tanzania? Then we mobilize these MSMEs and they aggregate so that we produce at scale, you know. But today we are not producing at scale. So we need to see how we produce more, but quality.
3: Is this what is happening in other countries that are doing better? Is this what is happening in Kenya? They are aggregating, they are bringing their small players in a group?
5: Because you see, take an example of their dairy industry. The dairy, they have big companies
3: like the Brooksides,
5: but the Brooksides also have outgrowers. You know, they have
3: like cooperatives,
5: of
3: milk producers,
5: exactly, which supply them. You know, in fact, it's like even here, you know, they are cooperatives of milk we supply. So why can't we do it in maybe maize, in simsim, in other products? You know, the whole issue is that we have to cut our cord according to the cross we have. We have MSMEs, very small, but they are producing. But what can we do to make sure that they produce quality and quantity, but for a specific market? And then I think we need some level of innovation. The other week I was in Arusha. Every time I go to Tanzania, they bring all this tea, different types of tea bags, very well, you
3: packaged.
5: Know, packaged,
3: branded.
5: Ginger tea, branded, hibiscus tea, you know. So your tea, your black tea, you can't compare it with hibiscus tea. And I was asking, where do they get the hibiscus they put in these tea bags? That is grown by women. They have cooperatives, women grow, they aggregate, and they take them to that tea companies to be able to package. So we need to think, you know. Mm. And my brother here, John, this is what I'm saying. Let us think to make sure, because we have the products, you know, but the way we are packaging them is also a problem. The way we are aggregating, it's a problem.
3: Okay.
5: For me, what I really, when I look at what we have in Uganda here, you know, it's a matter of reorganizing the way we produce, the way we package, the way we aggregate, and we need to be really, really aggressive when it comes to looking for markets.
3: All right. Spectrum on Radio 1 FM 90. Let's now look at some of the comments that are coming in from the listener, and I want to begin with this particular comment. Let me see. Good evening, Anderson. Thanks for the show. I personally have little faith in this regional integration, and it's clear that it's only pushing for this integration. If you look at the attitude of our neighbors, they seem not interested. That's why they normally kill our truck drivers and take away their goods in South Sudan. I lost goods worth over $1 million. And Kenya has refused milk and maize from Uganda, claiming they are substandard. If that's not enough, it's only Uganda, not Uganda, can enter. It's only Uganda that non-Ugandan can enter and live at their will. So where is the integration? That is Jimmy Kamore listening in from Arua. We have another comment coming in from Aine Richard, who says, is listening in from Bushenyi. My main challenge in regional trade is that tariffs are low, but the real costs come from delays, poor roads, different standards, and unpredictable bans at our borders. Being landlocked makes transport expensive, and many small traders still struggle with paperwork and payments across the EAC and the African AFCFTA. We will, and the regional markets, the continental, you know, trade. Until we harmonize rules, fix infrastructure, and keep policies consistent, our goods will stay costly and hard to compete with, even within the region. Thank you so much for your comment, Aine Richard, there. Suwi Mobiru, listening in from Makerere University. Good evening, Kenneth. I'm happy you are having Dr. Walugembe on this topic. True, we have realized some GDP growth at 6.7%. We should be talking about the growth service sector, which is now the greatest contributor to our GDP at 62%. However, the trouble is very high cost of production in Uganda that makes most of our products to be overcharged in order to break even. So this import substitution can be rational due to cost and quality. Well, we expect more comments to come in, but let's respond to some of these issues. And I want to come to you, Dr. Walugembe, very quickly. Specific comments there by Suvi about the issues of import substitution, but also the comments that came in from Aine about the costs of transport and all these kind of things. What is your take on those particular issues?
4: Before I touch on that, I want to differ from my colleague on two aspects. One is that on the issue of the single currency. Single currency is not a good idea, and the EU is the best example, because with the euro, you see, where if you're to have a single currency, you must have countries at the same level of development with us, policies that are almost aligned and so on. Because with a single currency, you lose control over your macroeconomy. So what you found is that southern European countries like Spain and so on were not really ready to integrate. And this has been a drain on the euro. So that's why you see countries like Germany, Sweden, Nordic countries have really struggled a lot, and that's why the euro has basically not done very well. So I would say that given the challenges we have, we are not yet ready to go into any kind of monetary union. If we can skip monetary union and go to the political federation, well and good, but monetary union, I don't think we are still. We are not fully.
3: We have not fully
4: operationalized the common market. Hey, you cannot say you want to go to P7. When you are failing to pass the exam,
3: if we can't agree on a single currency,
4: it's like a marriage. You go there when you are at a certain level of alignment. If you're not aligned, the currency will be a drag in terms of controlling inflation and so on. It will be very difficult for some. A country like Burundi, for instance, and DRC will struggle. A country like Tanzania and Kenya, maybe they are comparatively at the same level. Uganda tries. So if we are to say we do a pilot of the three original countries, Kenya, Tanzania, Uganda, maybe. But if you bring all these countries, Somalia and so on, it will be a disaster.
3: There must be leaders and others will follow.
4: No, it's not a good idea.
3: I think that's what
4: I don't think we are.
3: That's what Honorable Rebecca Kadaga was saying. Let's have a common currency running concurrently.
4: Unfortunately,
3: and then
4: Honorable Kadaga is not an economist, so she's speaking from the perspective of the ideal.
3: She gives you the EU example.
4: Well, I mean, everyone would want a common currency, but the reality is different. That's what I'm saying.
3: But in terms of business,
4: maybe the economists in government.
3: In terms of business, isn't she making sense? That there is the loss in terms of currency devaluation.
4: That one, digital tools and other things can help. But the issue is that if you let go of control of your monetary policy is critical in running a country. And with a common currency, you have let go of that. Because once you do a common currency, then you must have a common central bank. And once you have a common central bank, it means you relinquish control of monetary policy. And it has implications for
3: And that's what is being discussed.
4: But it can't happen at the moment, in my view. We are not yet ready.
3: When
4: we
3: will it happen?
4: We would want to have it. Why don't we first pass the PIFO exam? This is the point. We want to pass P7, but before we have not passed. Why don't we address non-tariff barriers? Why don't we ensure that the common market is functioning optimally before we discuss other things?
3: All right, your closing remark.
4: Then the other issue is, my colleague was also saying SMEs are too small, minimizing them even further. They are too small. Simanya, they have a word.
3: You were dying softly.
4: No, SMEs, in their smallness, they are making a huge contribution to our GDP.
3: They are, but he's saying if you came together.
4: I do agree with that. I do agree with her that we must aggregate.
5: I wasn't minimizing.
4: We must aggregate. We must build their capacity and so on. But I think they are a very important player.
5: They are very important.
3: Your closing remark.
4: And then, Miss Henry, talking about the service economy, I agree. But the challenge is countries like ours, having the service sector contributing, say, 52% to our GDP or whatever, is not the ideal thing because the service economy benefits people who are highly skilled, which is not the case. For us, Uganda should be investing more, for instance, in the manufacturing sector that can create jobs for the vast majority of our population. As I close, I want to say that regional integration is the way to go. In spite of all these problems, Uganda has been one of the biggest beneficiaries from regional integration. So people are trying to be negative and so on. I think they need to look at the facts and see that Uganda has benefited greatly from this project.
3: All right. Let's go to Madam Jane Nalunga. Your quick response to some of the issues that you think deserve your comment, but also your closing remark because we are coming to the end.
5: Okay. There are issues. I agree entirely with my brother that regional integration is the way to go. Region as ESC, regional as Africa. Because it goes beyond just trading, but also making policies and policy frameworks, which are really, really important, you know, to be able to drive industrialization and structure transformation. Another issue which I think is important, there are challenges, I think, which we need to sit and address. And I have liked the way John has raised the issues around a single currency. But it doesn't take away the fact that there are currency losses. People lose money when they are moving across borders. Way back in early 1990s, there was the WAPTA. Remember the WAPTA? You don't go with cash, but there is that exchange. So what I'm saying is that when there is a problem within the region, let us see how best we can be able to address it instead of saying that one can't happen. But there are challenges, and the challenges need to be addressed so that we move together.

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4: The news on Radio 1, I'm Josephine Ndagano. Cases of trafficking in person continue to rank high among crimes being committed in Uganda, prompting the launch of a plan of action to combat this challenge over the next 5 years. The latest national report on countering trafficking in persons in Uganda indicates that a total of 1,002 cases were registered from January to December last year, compared to 1,068 incidents registered for the same period in 2024, representing a decrease of 6.18%. The Minister in charge of Internal Affairs, Professor Ephraim Kamuntu, who has launched the report and the National Plan of Action, says that factors that are making many Ugandans targets of trafficking, such as unemployment, need to be addressed. The report has been launched as part of marking the International Day Against Trafficking in Persons, organized by the Ministry of Internal Affairs and the Coalition Against Trafficking in Person of the Uganda Communications Commission headquarters in Bugolobi.
5: The government of Uganda is deeply concerned by the increasing number of Ugandans, particularly young people, who are trafficked, and they have been forced, deceived, sexually exploited. All forms of abuses have been inflicted on our own people. We must also create opportunities that reduce vulnerability. Every time I go to the airport and you see the number of Ugandans, young people, externalization of labor, a guy is going to where he doesn't even know. And what is causing all this? We need sustainable employment, so that this quest for employment outside this country should really stop. We need skilled Ugandans, we must have quality education, and we must have economic empowerment. These are key.
4: The chairperson of the Coalition Against Trafficking in Persons, also executive director at the Uganda Child Rights NGO Network, Damon Wamara, says Uganda needs to address trafficking that is happening online, emphasizing the need to protect children.
6: Traffickers now operate behind mobile phones.

0: 200 victims. The female children alone contributed to 479 victims, making this the single largest group affected by trafficking.
1: The Ministry of Gender, Labour and Social Development partners with civil society organizations to implement the national guidelines on health, education and life skills for out-of-school adolescents and youth. Assistant Commissioner for Youth and Children Affairs, Mondo Chateka, says that this policy framework designed to provide essential survival skills to vulnerable young individuals. This while officiating at the launch of a five-year strategic plan 2026-2030 for Open World Foundation aimed at empowering youth. Program team leader, Open World Foundation, Grace Namatovu, says that through this strategic plan, they are looking at ensuring that every young person has access to health, education, and becomes self-reliant.
2: In these strategic directions, we want to address the barriers that are preventing youth from being able to fulfill their potential. There are barriers in health, there are barriers in education, but also the very unstable livelihoods that at the end of the day are leading the youth to get trapped in the vicious cycle of poverty. For the girls, provision of menstrual hygiene materials, because we realize that when it comes to menstruation, it's one of the leading causes why girls, especially in the vulnerable communities, drop out of school.
1: The Minister for Defense and Veteran Affairs, Chidiwa Chiwenga, has called for sustainable and adequate funding for the African Union Support and Stabilization Mission in Somalia to strengthen its operational effectiveness. The minister said inadequate funding continues to undermine the mission by affecting troop morale, operational readiness, and the long-term credibility of African-led peace support operations. Chidiwa Chiwenga stressed that predictable financing is essential to enable the mission to effectively carry out its mandate of promoting peace and stability in Somalia. He urged both international and regional partners to fulfill their responsibility by providing the financial support needed to sustain the mission.
3: For many years, troop contributing countries have continued to shoulder immense responsibility, often under difficult financial circumstances. The challenge of inadequate and unpredictable and unsustainable funding has persisted across the successive mission in Somalia. As we move forward under AUSOM, there is an urgent need to establish financing mechanisms that are adequate, predictable, and sustainable. Such arrangements are essential not only for operational effectiveness, but also for maintaining troop morale, ensuring mission readiness, and safeguarding the long-term credibility of African peace support operations.
1: Parliament's Appointments Committee has today vetted the State Minister Designate for Internal Affairs, Juma Witonze, following his appointment by President Museveni. Witonze's nomination comes after the committee declined to approve Dr. Lawrence Muganga over concerns relating to his dual citizenship. The Appointments Committee, chaired by Speaker Obothoboth and deputized by Deputy Speaker Thomas Taiwa, conducted the vetting at Parliament today. Speaking to journalists shortly after the exercise, Witonze expressed his readiness to serve in the Ministry of Internal Affairs and pledge to support the government's efforts to strengthen security and service delivery.
4: I can't believe that among the 50 million Ugandans, he chose me to go and serve in internal affairs. So I'm so grateful, and I promise not to let him down. So I'm ready to serve, and the sky is the limit. When I take office, I'll be ready to look at the files, see what has been happening, and I will see what to do.
1: New findings show that the latest business climate index improved significantly by 20.1 index points during the April to June 2026 quarter, driven by strong business optimism and expectations of increased demand for goods and services in the coming months. The index, compiled by the Economic Policy Research Center, indicates that the positive outlook is supported by expectations of higher business activity, favorable product prices, and stronger demand for goods and services. However, the report notes that the recovery in current business perceptions was hampered by rising input costs. It attributes these higher costs to renewed tensions in the Middle East following the escalation of the U.S.-Israel conflict with Iran which has further disrupted already strained global fuel supply chains. Hilda Namuleme, a research fellow at the Economic Policy Research Center, during a dissemination workshop in Kampala.
5: During the quarter April to June, if we look at the sectors for agriculture and industry and services, the conditions of doing businesses improved within the service sector. And if we look at the agricultural sector, they also improved. Despite the fact that they remained negative, they improved a bit. Let's look at the industry. We see that actually perceptions of doing business in the industry declined marginally.
1: Next is All Train with Bibi Junior.
6: That was the news on Radio 1. 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Memories just keep coming.

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It's 14 minutes after 8. Welcome to the Soul Train on Radio 1 on this Thursday evening. BB Junior is with you and we are ready to get the Soul Train rolling. That's all the way till 9. Music will be coming in from the duo Aura. I have Glenn Jones, Jody Watley and so much more. Let's get it rolling with Clyne Fisher. Love changes everything.

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It's only 8 minutes to 9. 9 will have the BBC News. And in the next hour, the rhythm of the night. So Train returns again on Monday. And I'm going to leave you with a song done by Jody Watley. And the song is called I'm the One You Need.

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2: BBC News with Moira Alderson. Europe's 55 footballing nations have agreed to boycott the World Cup if FIFA goes ahead with a plan by its boss, Gianni Infantino, to sell stakes in its competitions to private investors. The decision came at a crisis meeting of the European Football Federation, UEFA. Laura McAllister is the vice president of UEFA.
3: This poses a genuine existential threat to the game, because the minute you sell off part of the crown jewels of football, clearly private equity has very different objectives and motivations to those of us who are custodians of the game.
2: Our sports correspondent Adam Wilde has more details.
4: In a rare moment of unity, UEFA says its members stand as one, and it accuses FIFA of a profound failure of leadership and an abdication of its duty as the custodian of world football. It is irresponsible and indefensible, the statement goes on, that a proposal of such significance for football was conceived without any meaningful consultation. The World Cup cannot be treated as an investment product. No part of it should ever be surrendered to private investors. The World Cup, it says, is not for sale.
2: Thousands of migrants have crossed into the Spanish North African enclave of Ceuta from Morocco, overwhelming border controls. Some climbed over the fences, while many others swam around by sea. Our Global Affairs correspondent Sebastian Usher reports.
5: This is one of the biggest surges in attempted crossings by migrants from Africa through the Spanish enclave of Ceuta for years. Over the past week, many have swum around the barrier between Morocco and the city. Now thousands more have been jumping over the fence to join them, which is their entry point into the European Union. Security forces on either side of a border do not appear to have taken concerted action to stop the exodus. Ceuta is one of two Spanish-controlled cities on the north coast of Africa. The Spanish government says it's mounting a coordinated response to the crisis with Moroccan help.
2: Brazil's President Luiz Inácio Lula da Silva has confirmed that his government denied visas to two US officials, accusing them of seeking to interfere in October's election. They were due to meet the opposition presidential candidate, Flavio Bolsonaro. Here's our Brazil correspondent, Ione Wells.
6: Two US State Department officials were due to visit Brazil at the end of July, intending to meet with Flavio Bolsonaro and electoral officials, but Brazil blocked their visas, with President Lula saying they were sent to Brazil to meddle in the elections. The US called the suggestion they were trying to interfere baseless. The planned trip came after Flavio Bolsonaro addressed a room full of foreign diplomats and made unfounded claims about Brazil's electronic voting machines, including that they had the same origin as Venezuela's. He later denied he was questioning the system, instead that he wanted to encourage international observers to attend.
2: World News from the BBC. President Zelensky of Ukraine says preliminary data shows that Russia used a North Korean ballistic missile in an attack that killed 6 members of the same family overnight. He said it was the first time in a long time that a North Korean missile had been fired against Ukraine. The findings suggest Moscow has received a new supply of weapons from Pyongyang. Hungary's Prime Minister says the country's only operating nuclear power station will shut down entirely for the first time ever because of record low water levels in the Danube. Péter Modrý said the move was essential to avoid more serious consequences. The Paks nuclear plant produces nearly half of Hungary's electricity, with its coolers relying on water from the Danube. Researchers in the United States say that large amounts of uranium are being extracted and shipped from the Democratic Republic of Congo alongside cobalt exports, raising safety and oversight concerns. They estimate that up to 5,000 tons of uranium may have left the DRC. From Kinshasa, Emery Makumeno reports.
7: Cobalt from Congo's copper belt is essential for electric cars, smartphones and the wider energy transition. But researchers from Princeton and the University of Wisconsin say that uranium naturally binds with cobalt and is traveling unnoticed in exports. They say some of the radioactive material is also ending up in mine waste, putting local communities at risk. Researchers are calling for stronger international safeguards

0: across the cobalt supply chain to keep pace with surging demands.
1: The Archbishop of Canterbury has recommitted to spending $135 million in reparations for the Church of England's direct role in the transatlantic slave trade. Dame Sarah Mullally was speaking on a visit to Cape Coast Castle in Ghana, where slaves were held before being trafficked to the Americas. She said repentance was as important as apologising. BBC News.
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0: 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Welcome to the Rhythm of the Night on Radio 1. BB Junior is with you. And we'll be together till midnight, enjoying great songs and great memories. All you have to do is sit back, relax, and let's enjoy this evening. This hour, we will be enjoying music from Tony Rich Project. We have our peoples on Baby Fez. We have Jen and Tevin Campbell. I'll take in your greetings in the next hour. Like always, to send them to our Facebook page. It's Radio 1 FM 90, or you can send them to our WhatsApp number here in the studio. It's 0703-090-090. I will get to read those greetings out for you. 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
1: Let's take a look at the weather for this Thursday evening. It's expected to be a clear night tonight. Temperatures are currently at 21 degrees centigrade. They'll drop to 16 degrees centigrade later on tonight. And Friday, we will be having mostly sunny conditions during the course of the day, with temperatures going to highs of up to 29 degrees centigrade, and minimums will be 16 degrees centigrade. This will be for areas of Wakiso, Kampala, Lugazi, Mukono, Jinja, Entebbe, Mitiana, and the Masaka areas. That is the weather on FM 90 Radio 1 on this Thursday evening.
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0: 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You're with BB Junior on the rhythm of the night. I'm still enjoying great songs and great memories. The 10 o'clock hour, we will be listening to music from Tim McGraw. If you love country music, I'll play you some soul from Whitney Houston, Luther Vandross, and Diana Ross. I'll take in your greetings. Do send them to our WhatsApp number. It's 0703-090-090. Well, this Friday at Governor, it's going to be Friday Night Live, and that is tomorrow. Yes. Make it that day that you wind up your day with great entertainment. And on Friday Night Live, we'll be featuring Sophie Nantongo and Henry Tigan. We'll be performing those love ballads starting from 11 p.m. And all you need is 50,000 shillings. 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It's quite simple. 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Come and enjoy all the love ballads from Sophie Nantongo and Henry Tigan live in Governor Main and in Governor 40 Plus. Governor DJs will be playing you those lovely memories as you love so, so very much, and they'll glue you to the dance floor with those memories till the wee hours of the morning. 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Governor Uganda and Governor Uganda 40 plus, whatever your mood, we got the color. 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

0: Radio 1 FM 90, it's only 29 minutes after 10 o'clock. We're in the second hour on the Rhythm of the Night. BB Junior is still with you and still to come. Music will be from Tim McGraw, Lionel Richie. We also have Diana Ross. Do send in your greetings to our WhatsApp number 0703-090-090. I will get to read them out for you. Well, tomorrow Friday will be the 31st of the month of July. And at Governor, it's going to be Friday Night Live featuring Henry Tigan and Sophie Nantongo, who will be performing live. Doors will be open starting 11 p.m. Entrance fee is only 50,000 shillings. 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Come and enjoy all the love ballads from Sophie Nantongo and Henry Tigan in Governor Maine and in Governor 40 Plus. Governor DJs will keep you glued on the dance floor, playing you those memories that you love so, so very much. Friday Night Live at Governor this Friday will be live on Radio 1 FM 90. That is from 11 p.m. till late. Governor Uganda and Governor Uganda 40 Plus, whatever your mood, we got the color.
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0: Dear music lovers, Africa Band is back from Europe and will entertain you live on Friday, 7th August 2026 at Club Obligato Teacher's House on Bomba Road in Kampala. 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

0: 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You're with BB Junior on the Rhythm of the Night. We are in our third hour, and still to come, we will enjoy music from the Manhattans, the Cover Girls, and jazz this hour.
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0: 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The rhythm of the night comes to an end for this Thursday evening. Returns again on Monday, right here on Radio 1 FM 90. We have the BBC News at midnight, and in the next hour, more great songs and great memories. 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

0: Dear music lovers, Africa Band is back from Europe and will entertain you live on Friday, 7th August 2026 at Club Obligato Teacher's House on Bomba Road in Kampala. Gates will be open from 7:30 p.m. and the band will start at 9 p.m. Entrance is only 30,000 shillings and you can book a table of five for 300,000 shillings with a bottle of whiskey or a bottle of wine. 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
3: BBC News with Moira Alderson. FIFA's contentious plan to sell stakes in its competitions to private investors has received multiple blows. 41 national football associations from North and Central America and the Caribbean have rejected the proposal, joining the unanimous opposition of their European counterparts. UEFA says teams will only take part in FIFA competitions if the plans are abandoned. Laura McAllister, a former captain of the Welsh national team, is currently vice president of UEFA.
4: We in UEFA and every confederation across the world are the guardians or the custodians of the game. And we've all operated according to the principles and the ethics of football, which is putting the game first and putting supporters and fans and players and administrators first. And I think there was a real genuine shock about the proposal from FIFA to sell to private equity a share of the commercial side of world football.
3: Spain says it will deploy troops to reinforce border security in its North African enclave of Ceuta after thousands of migrants stormed across from Morocco. The Spanish government says that nine people have died so far trying to reach Ceuta. More details from Richard Hamilton.
5: It's been described by the spokesperson for the police, or the Guardia Civil, as absolute chaos. He said it started as a slow trickle but has turned into an explosion. So some suggestions as many as 3,000 people got in, some by scaling the fences, but most by swimming around the sea as the shoreline is less well protected. Spain has said that Morocco is working, this is a quote, faithfully and permanently with Spain to deal with the situation. But there's some reports that the Moroccan border guards have effectively withdrawn.

0: Russian cabinet said no group has claimed responsibility for Wednesday's attack so far, adding that investigations are continuing and the authorities are taking measures to safeguard Egypt's national security and interests. The Mietta port on Egypt's Mediterranean coast is home to one of the country's two LNG plants and is a key part of Egypt's energy infrastructure.
1: Investigators in the US believe that a cyber attack on dozens of water systems in Minnesota earlier this week was probably the work of Iran or hackers affiliated to Tehran. Reports in the US media citing US officials and a security firm say that the method of the attack was consistent with a cyber criminal group that the US government has accused of being controlled by Iran. BBC News. President Trump's nomination for Attorney General has failed to secure enough support to be confirmed in post. Two Republican senators said they remain sceptical about Todd Blanche, the president's former personal lawyer. Mr. Trump now says he might withdraw Mr. Blanche's nomination, only to put his name forward again next year when the two senators, John Cornyn and Tom Tillis, have stood down. President Zelensky of Ukraine says preliminary data shows Russia used a North Korean ballistic missile in an attack that killed six members of the same family overnight. He said it was the first time in a long time that a North Korean missile had been fired against Ukraine. Argentina's president, Javier Milei, has signed a decree allowing the authorities to deny entry or expel foreigners who spread hatred against his country. The emergency law also covers insults to Argentina's citizens and national symbols. The move follows global criticism of Argentina's conduct during the Football World Cup, which ended with their defeat by Spain in the final. The Archbishop of Canterbury has recommitted to spending $135 million in reparations for the Church of England's direct role in the transatlantic slave trade. Dame Sarah Mullally was speaking on a visit to Cape Coast Castle in Ghana, where slaves were held before being trafficked to the Americas.
2: We have to recognise that as a church we played that part. We have to apologise for that. And therefore, for me, I have to understand the story. I have to in some way understand the suffering, which is partly why I'm here today, and continue to commit to saying part of repentance, part of lament, is to actually find a way of healing, reconciliation and restoration for those communities that have a legacy of that today.
1: Ghana advocates reparations for slavery and has successfully pushed the United Nations to recognise the transatlantic slave trade as the gravest crime against humanity. BBC News.
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